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It's Saturday night, and that can just mean one thing.

cheek. You promised me the sun, you promised me the moon, you promised me a hug and a squeeze.

0: So, Betsy.
1: Yes, ma'am.
0: The other day I got out my can opener, and I was opening a can of worms when I thought, what am I doing?

0: But old green cheese.
1: I'm a man,
0: not a pal.
1: That moon ain't nothing
0: but old green cheese.
2: Welcome aboard to Green Cheese. Every Saturday night we do the same thing. It's call-in trivia, where I will ask you questions, and Betsy will ask you questions. My name's Julie Crabb, and that's Betsy Crabb right
3: Hello
2: over there. And we'll ask questions, and you, the brilliant listeners, will call in and answer said questions. Let's keep it real. It's a family program, so watch the language. Try to use your head, but there's no rules here. We only have guidelines. When you're told on the phone that you're next in line or fourth or third or whatever, just make sure you, when it says hi, when I say hi, you're on green cheese, that you walk away from your source. Otherwise, there's this terrible, awful noise.
3: And delay.
2: And delay. And so don't try to listen to yourself on the radio. It's hard not, you'll be confused. You'll be confused. And one other thing, it's because we're all facing the same grim evening of heat. Of course, in both KAXE and KBXE, the air conditioning has gone out. So we've got fans in here, and if you hear some what might be static, it's just fans keeping us cold otherwise.
3: Or keeping us not so hot.
2: Not so hot. All right, then. So without further ado, Betsy.
3: So I've got some still. I have a few more funny movie descriptions that I'd like to wrap up, and then just some hodgepodge.
2: Okay.
3: A potpourri, if you will. So what movie is this? A man and a woman meet each other, complain about their lives, and then leave each other with no change. A man and a kid watch Shrek whilst fighting a zombie attack. And teens drink, do drugs, and have sex while they're supposed to be conducting a medical procedure.
2: 218-326-1234. Also, Brainerd, I know you're on low power. We're going to get that fixed fairly soon. Hang in there and keep listening. And, hey, all of you who are still listening right now, you could be a member at any time. Just go on our webpage and press on the donate button. 218-326-1234.
3: This just in, the air conditioning is fine at KBXE.
2: Oh, well.
3: Well, so they handed off it was a relay, apparently.
2: Oh, apparently. Well, okay, they're lucky then. So I've got some match the character with the TV show. And you tell me what the TV show, and we're going to keep you at one person, one question per, okay? But we better answer these phones right now. Hi, you're on Green Cheese.
4: That was fast.
2: Yeah. Wow.
5: Wow.
4: It's the sickly one and son.
3: The sickos.
4: The sicko and son.
2: Right. From Tulalip Reservation in the...
3: Well, actually, via Bellevue right now.
2: Bellevue,
4: yes,
2: Washington.
4: In Bellevue. So, do I have to answer all of the ones?
3: No, you're just going to answer one of them.
4: Okay, was Sleepless in Seattle one?
3: No.
4: Oh, what the hell?
3: Nope, but
4: okay, then.
3: Stay tuned.
4: Okay, bye.
3: Thanks for calling.
4: Bye.
3: Bye-bye.
2: Hi, yeah. You're on Green Cheese.
6: Yeah, I don't even know which caller I am in the queue.
2: Well, you're on now.
6: Oh, my God. This is Linda from Dome Lake.
2: Hi.
6: Hi, I was just saying, I don't even know what caller I am. I just figured I'd call thinking you'd ask more questions because I don't have an answer to the first three.
2: Oh, well, let's get on the... Well,
3: you didn't give us a chance.
2: How about you hang up?
6: But hey, I've got shout outs, and we're running on fan power here on Dome Lake too, so I feel the pain, but we're sitting outside. So that's nice.
2: Good.
6: We're getting the lake breeze. So
2: nice.
6: I don't have any answers. I'll give a shout out to my grandson while I wait, and I'll call back when I have a question with that I know the answer to.
2: Okay,
3: you've got
2: cool.
3: Many more.
2: Thank you.
6: All right.
2: Bye.
6: Stay cool. Stay cool, ladies.
3: You too.
2: All right.
6: All righty. Bye-bye.
2: Okay, I'm going to give you the character, and you give me the TV show. Jack Bauer, Peggy Olson, Beth Harmon, Dr. Heather Collins. Dr. Heather Collins, Nurse Shirley, Randall Pearson, Ted Mosby, Shiv Roy, Janine Teagues, and James Sawyer Ford.
3: That's a lot.
2: Well, I mean, you know.
3: And then I'll throw something else that is not pop culture just so we can get that in.
2: Sure.
3: What was the primary language of the Byzantine Empire? Who killed 30 million people with his great leap forward? And who is considered the father of the nation of India?
2: Okay. Hi, you're on Green Cheese.
5: Hello.
2: Hi, could you walk away from your radio?
5: I'm getting away. I am. Sorry.
3: You can tell you're running, too.
5: I was writing so feverishly.
2: Good work. I forgot to tell people to get their pen and paper out there. Good work, girl.
5: Thank you. There's a team of us. It's the whole 507 crew.
2: Wow.
5: Nice. We're all together tonight. It's my birthday. It's a great day.
3: Happy birthday.
5: Thank you. All right. We think we have an answer for the man and the woman and the no change. Is that when Harry met Sally?
2: Nope.
5: Oh.
2: Wow.
5: All right, we'll keep guessing.
3: This was not as, not as popular of a movie as Sleepless in Seattle or When Harry Met Sally.
2: So, 507 crew, where are you calling from? Are we just calling you 507 crew?
5: Right now we're on Fish Trap Lake, but normally I'm from St. Peter.
2: Okay. All right, then. I'm still writing them both down. Good to talk to you.
5: Wonderful.
2: Call back soon.
5: We will. Thank you.
2: Bye-bye. Hi, you're on Green Cheese.
7: Yeah, it was Jigs from the Garage.
2: Jigs.
7: Yeah. Hey, you had something about Operation Sex and whatever else was going on?
2: Yes. Yep, teens drink, do drugs, and have sex while they're supposed to be conducting a medical procedure.
7: Well, I think that's a first-year college student.
3: That could be, but that's not a movie.
7: It's mom and dad paying the bill.
2: Right.
7: I think that was the movie.
3: Yeah, that's not what I have.
7: Oh, okay. Well, I had to take a shot at it.
3: You did. All right.
2: Thanks, Jigs. Talk to you soon. Bye-bye. Hi, you're on Green Cheese.
8: Good evening, girls.
2: Good evening. Where are you calling from?
8: Okay. It's Breezeway in Virginia.
3: Breezeway.
2: Breezeway.
8: How are you girls this evening?
2: Hot. Hot and good.
8: Good. Good and hot.
2: Yeah.
8: Hey, the Peggy Olson character.
2: Yes.
8: Shot in the dark, but is it Mad Men?
2: It is Mad Men. Good job.
8: Nice.
2: Good job. And Breezeway, talk to you soon.
8: Talk to you soon. Thank you, girls.
2: You bet. Thank you. Hi, you're on Green Cheese. Hi, you're on Green Cheese.
9: Hi.
2: Hi.
9: Hi. Jack Bauer from 24.
2: That is correct, sir.
9: Oh, and I'm going to sneak another one in. Ted Mosby's from How I Met Your Mother.
2: That's right. way to sneak one
9: and
2: in.
9: It's East Meadowlands.
2: All righty.
3: Well, you're
9: I'm going to shout out to my friend Oscar, my friend Jody in Holland. Rose, Mr. Fister's sister's here with me now.
2: Cool.
3: So that was one answer for her and one answer for you.
9: At the yurt.
2: At the yurt. Good.
9: Say what now?
3: One answer for you, one answer for her.
9: All right.
2: Keep in touch.
9: Okay. Bye.
2: Bye. Hi, you're on Green Cheese.
10: Hey, hi. The Byzantine Empire, the language is Greek.
3: That is correct. Where are you calling from?
10: All right. Calling from Onega on Leech Lake.
2: Okay, then.
10: Quick shout out to Hank and Eileen and Mike Lane, if he's listening.
2: Mike Lane? Oh, I hope he is.
10: Yeah.
2: He does on occasion. So he's too. A good friend.
3: Close personal friend.
10: Yeah, yep. I know. Good. Okay.
2: Thanks for calling. Bye-bye.
10: You bet. Bye.
2: All right. Hi, you're on Green Cheese.
11: Yeah, this is Jim from the lake they call Long.
2: Yes, Jim Austin.
11: Otherwise known as the Awesome Brain Trust. Yeah.
2: Yes.
11: How's everybody doing tonight?
2: Great.
11: Good. I wouldn't expect anything less. Hey, did anybody answer the Mahatma Gandhi question?
3: Well,
2: no.
3: He was not mentioned in the father of India. Is that your answer is Mahatma Gandhi?
11: Yes, ma'am.
3: That is correct, sir. Yes. Who is he is considered the father of the nation of India. Good job.
11: Exactly. And his daughter was Indira Gandhi.
3: That's right.
2: There you go.
11: She was long gone.
3: So,
2: yes. She was long gone. What
11: a little Indian. Little Indian history. All right. We're up at the lake. We finally made it.
2: Oh, good. Glad you made it safe and sound. Thank you.
11: Yeah.
2: Bye-bye.
11: Yeah. If I don't talk to you, I'll see you next week.
2: Okay. Bye-bye. Hi, you're on Green Cheese.
12: Hello.
2: Hi.
12: Do you have an answer for the Peggy Olson one yet?
2: Yes. I did.
3: But what do you have?
12: Oh, yeah. Darn it. That was Mad Men, I bet, right?
2: Yes, it was. So you can answer another one if you want, because you got that one said that had already been answered.
12: Yeah, if I could remember any of the other questions, that would help. But
3: we'll run them back through in a few minutes.
12: Oh, sounds good. Thank you.
3: Where are you calling from?
12: Ridley.
3: Hey.
12: A shout out to Keach and Randy Joe Bachman and Grant T. Pooh and all the other Northeast listeners.
2: Hopefully they're listening. Thanks so much, sir.
12: You're welcome. Bye.
2: Bye-bye. Higher on Green Cheese.
13: Yeah, I had to walk away from my radio source. Did you get the thing about the guy who murdered or responsible for killing 30 million people?
2: No.
13: Was that a China guy, right? Mao Zedong or Tung?
2: That's about Mao Zedong. So, yes.
13: Is that good enough?
2: That is correct. Yes.
13: That's what I was going to do. I was hoping you would kind of accept it.
2: You got part of it.
13: Exactly.
2: You got his first name.
3: We knew where you were headed.
13: Right. Right, exactly. Yeah. This is Bob and Mary down at Windmill Farms enjoying a nice, not cool evening, but it's getting a little more tolerable outside.
2: Are you still planning maybe to come to the picnic a month from now?
13: Well, we have a very busy August, but I think we might.
2: Oh, that'd be cool. Great. Hope to see you.
13: All right.
2: Bye-bye.
13: Yep, well, hope to see you. Thank you. Bye.
2: Bye-bye. Yeah, I should mention that now.
3: Get it right now.
2: Okay.
3: Julie.
2: December 8th. Just keep... Hey, it's August 8th right here at KAXC Studios on the banks of the old Mississippi, the mighty Mississippi, the river... come around 5-ish and bring some food to share if you want. Bring some jokes. We'll do that before you guys take the airwaves from us and start asking questions for everybody. You get the mic that night. Thanks for
3: calling.
2: All right, here we go. Hi, you're on Green Cheese.
14: Oh, hi, Julie and Betsy. I had to dive into a doorway to get away from my source. I have an answer to the Randall Pearson character.
2: Yes.
14: This is Us.
3: Oh, our favorite character from that show.
2: We love that show.
14: Yeah, so did I. Loved it tremendously.
2: It was great.
14: So I'd like to give a shout out to Jeff, who's having trouble streaming you in Woodridge, Illinois right now, and the Kilgore Scouts.
2: Okay. I bet they're listening.
14: And if you guys need us to run some ice packs to you, just give a shout out, and because we can be there in like 5 minutes.
2: I know.
14: Thank you, Janet.
2: I appreciate it, Janet. Thank you.
14: Thank you. Bye bye.
2: Bye bye. Hi, you're on Green Cheese.
15: Yeah. Hey, I think my Mao Zedong question already got answered.
2: It did.
15: But you asked something about the Byzantine Empire, and I missed it. Did that one get answered yet?
3: It did get answered, but what was the primary language of the Byzantine Empire? What do you have?
15: Oh, Greek?
3: It is Greek. That is correct.
15: Right on. All right. Well, it's 0 for 2 then, but hey, at least I tried.
2: Yes, you did.
15: This year's Duncan from the Becker Sauna Crew.
2: Okay.
15: Hanging out in Brainerd tonight, so shout out to the rest of the crew, and especially... Espen and Nita out in Chicago.
2: Oh, I hope they're listening. Thanks so much for calling.
15: All right, man. Thank you. Bye now.
2: Bye-bye. Hi, you're on Green Cheese.
16: Hi, Julie. It's Crystal Castle.
2: Hey, Crystal Castle, the lady.
16: Oh, yeah, and I'm here with my two swimming friends, and I want to answer. I'm going to answer. Randall Pearson was from This Is Us.
2: Yes.
16: Okay, and then my friend Dee, who is my swimmer from Illinois, she thinks one of the movies was Flatliners.
3: No.
2: Ooh, I thought that too.
3: That was a great movie, though.
2: That was a good movie.
16: Oh. Okay, well, we're out on the back porch having fun listening.
2: Oh, good. I'm glad you're listening, and you've located two people that are now going to take us home to them, with them.
16: Okay, great.
2: Bye.
16: All right, bye-bye.
2: Hi, you're on Green Cheese.
17: Hello, am I on now?
2: You sure are.
17: Okay, I have an answer to your question concerning the show with Shiv in it. That was Succession.
2: That was Succession, yes. All that book. Show was so good.
17: That was a good show. We watched we watched it several times.
2: Oh, I've only done it once, but man, the thing you can say, the thing you can say about that show, not one of those people are nice people.
17: That's right. They're all a bunch of
2: jerks.
17: So I want to give a shout out to the Lawrence Lake, Lower Lawrence Lake Sibling Summit, which is taking place this weekend.
2: Whoa, that sounds big.
17: It might be a little bit warm, but we're hot.
2: You're hardy people.
17: Yes, we are. So we're intently listening, and we may find another answer, and if so, we'll call in again. But
2: hope so.
17: Thank you very much.
2: Thank you. Bye-bye.
17: For all you do.
2: Thank you.
17: Bye.
2: Hi, you're on Green Cheese.
18: Hello, I'm calling about the question of Janine Teagues. Is that Abbott Elementary?
2: It is. Good work. Where are you calling from?
18: Thank you. Effie, Minnesota.
2: Nice to hear from you, Effie. Bye-bye.
18: Goodbye.
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2: Hi, you're on Green Cheese.
19: Yeah, Jake's from the garage again.
2: Yeah,
19: I got
2: Jake.
19: In.
2: Jake.
19: I got in again. Hey, did anybody answer that question about the difference between a bucket and a pail?
3: I don't know. I feel a dad joke coming on. But I
2: do, too.
3: I do not. There was nothing. There was no question about a bucket and a pail.
2: Unless
19: I heard last week the Friends of the Whitetail called in and they said something they needed to know the answer between the difference between a bucket and a pail. I didn't know if anybody ever answered it.
3: I don't know, but that, because those are their questions. We don't know what the previous questions were.
2: That's the beauty of this show and the hosts is we all get our own questions, so we can't carry them over.
19: Well, I was just curious because the bucket has a hole in it. I never heard of a song with about a pail. But the bucket has a hole in it.
2: Okay. I knew it. Thanks,
19: well, I got a shout out to the Friends of the Whitetail and Mojo in the Sauna and quit all the normal green cheesers.
2: Thank you.
19: Talk to you later.
2: Thanks, Jake. All right. Hi, you're on Green Cheese.
20: Oh, is this Julie?
2: Yes, it is.
20: All right, Julie. So this is Delvin from the Compound.
2: Okay.
20: Also known as Cyrus the Great, and also maybe Cyndaphella, because Cyndaphella's been cooking all night. So he doesn't know any of the questions.
2: Oh.
20: But if you give me a couple, if I answer two questions and I win, or you give me a roll of Forever Stamped, if I lose, I'll give you a roll.
2: Well, first of all, I'm not going to ask you two.
3: And we don't have Forever Stamps to give.
2: And I don't have any Forever Stamps to give you.
20: I'm just asking.
2: Okay.
20: You always got to ask.
2: Okay. In which 1980s sitcom do we meet Ernie Pantuso, bartender, former baseball player, and coach?
20: In 1986?
2: 1980s.
20: 1980. Wow. I don't know.
2: Okay. Call back when you know.
3: Keep listening. We have many more questions.
20: Can I get
3: coming.
20: One more?
2: No.
20: Can I get one more?
2: No, sorry.
20: Oh.
2: Because we need to open the line for people that are
3: in line.
2: Waiting.
20: Oh, you know, it. Love you guys.
2: Thanks.
20: Talk
2: so
20: to you
2: much.
20: Later.
2: Bye-bye.
20: Salvin from the compound on Turtle Lake.
2: Thank you. Hi, you're on Green Cheese.
1: Hi there. This is Ryan Gardner. I'm with the 507 crew up in Cushing, Minnesota.
2: Yeah, I got you down.
1: Awesome. We have an answer for the Heather Collins question.
2: Yes.
1: Should be from the pit.
2: That is from the pit. Yes, sir.
1: Amazing. Thank you very much. I'd like to give a shout out to my cousin Rachel. It's her birthday today.
21: Happy birthday, Rachel.
2: Well, we heard from her a while, but now we've got a name for her. Rachel.
1: Oh, yeah.
2: Happy birthday, girl.
1: Thank you very much. I'll let her know.
2: Thank you. Bye-bye.
1: Bye-bye.
2: Hi, you're on Green Cheese.
22: Hi. Yeah, we are calling to answer the first question. Was it you got mail?
21: Nope. Not you got mail.
2: Darn it.
21: No.
23: Give a shout out.
22: Okay, there's a shout out from Grave Lake Pirates on Eagle Lake from 50 Lake.
2: Okay. Thanks so much for calling.
22: Thank you.
2: Bye-bye. Hi, you're on Green Cheese.
24: Yeah, I'm calling to answer the question about the former baseball player coach from an 86.
21: The 80s.
2: 80s, yeah.
24: Yeah, I'm going to guess Cheers.
2: That's a guess that's right, sir. Good job, Andy.
24: Very good.
2: Andy, right?
24: Thank you for the program, ladies.
2: You bet. Thank you. Bye-bye.
21: We probably should throw a few more questions out.
2: Okay, thanks for calling. Hi, you're on Green Cheese. Hi, you're on Green Cheese. Oh, okay.
21: Okay,
2: go ahead.
21: What word refers to the noble warrior caste of feudal Japan? What country did Macedonia invade in 334 BC? What makes Seattle's annual Fremont Solstice Parade unusual? And what are the five NFL logos with exactly one letter in them? So five NFL logos with one letter.
2: Okay. Hi, you're on Green Cheese.
25: Macedonia.
2: Hi.
25: David.
2: Hi, you're on Green Cheese.
25: Oh, Julie, it's Delvin from the compound again.
2: Yes.
25: So we're going to go back. John has come up with the Cheers answer for the bartender show question.
2: Okay. What is it? Cheers.
25: I don't know. What was the question?
2: The person that...
25: It's a lot of work, Julie. You don't know what it's like herding cats.
2: Oh, I do.
25: I know. So you do. Oh.
2: No, before you, they answered it. It was the bartender that was an ex-baseball player and a coach. That was Cheers.
25: It was Cheers and Sam, whatever his name was.
21: No, it wasn't Sam.
2: It wasn't Sam.
21: It was Coach.
2: It was Coach.
25: Oh, Coach, the old guy.
2: The old
25: guy.
2: Ernie Pantuzzo.
25: And I know you remember that because you and me are close to the same age.
2: Okay, but, there you go.
25: But then we're going to go, what was the next one?
23: Samurai. The Japanese class.
21: Yeah, what
25: Japanese class?
21: Yep, that is correct.
2: That is correct, sir.
21: Samurai.
25: Oh, John's happy.
21: Okay.
25: So, and God, and I really haven't been listening because you know why? I've been working.
21: Right.
2: Okay.
25: So it's delving up at the compound. Loving you guys. We'll talk to you later.
2: Thanks. Bye. Hi, you're on Green Cheese.
26: Always the bridesmaid, never the bride.
21: Long time no hear from.
2: Yeah.
26: Well, I can't tune into the radio every Saturday night. Sometimes life happens, you know.
2: What?
21: What do you have, Keach?
26: So how are you two doing, by the way?
21: Great.
2: We're doing great, sir.
26: All right. Excited to see you at the picnic. Coach Ernie Pantuzzo I had.
2: You did.
26: I believe he had the major league record for most hit by pitches or something.
2: I think so. I think he did.
26: And he would lean into him, so. All right, this is Keith from Parks Unknown. Let me get a shout out to my nephew, Ack, and the Godfather, and all them creeps from Northeast. Adios.
2: Bye. Okay. Hi, you're on Green Cheese.
27: Hello.
2: Hi, you're on Green Cheese.
28: Hey, did anybody answer the question about Ernie Pantuzzo?
2: They just did a couple of times.
28: Is it? Still Cheers.
2: It's still Cheers.
28: Okay, then.
21: All right, where are you calling
28: from? This is the East Smith Lake Loonies with a shout-out to the Turtle Lake boys.
21: Okay.
28: And girls, apparently.
21: Well, good.
0: Come save her right now. Listen.
28: All right, have a good night.
21: Thanks for calling. Hi, you're on Green Cheese.
4: Hi, former Queen Nancy calling.
21: Hi, Nancy.
3: You're late.
4: Well, I didn't know any of those other answers. But the one I, or the two I knew are already gone. That would have been the Samurai one and Ernie Pantuso.
21: Oh, I'm glad you knew those, though.
4: So, yeah. So, that's about it for me, except to shout out to Ed from Cedar Island Lake and Donnie and Calamity Jane and the Dip in the Road.
21: Yes, sir. Yes, ma'am. Good to hear from you.
4: Maybe he'll come to the picnic this year.
21: You are? The Dip is?
4: Oh, I am, but maybe the Dip in the Road will come too.
21: I hope so. I can hardly wait to meet the Dip. Anyway, Nancy, good to hear from you. We'll throw some other questions out there. They've been going lickety-split so far.
4: Okay.
21: Thank you, dear. Thanks. Bye-bye.
4: Yeah, bye.
21: What was a doctor's vade mecum? Latin, vade mecum. What did Banting and Best pioneer the use of? What record did Robert Liston hold in 19th century surgery? Which drink was originally developed as a patent medicine to cure sickness, headaches, neuralgia, hysteria, and melancholy? 218-326-1234. Higher on Green Cheese.
5: Hello.
3: I hope you get this answer.
5: Well, of course, the Fremont summer solstice, they're butt naked.
3: Yes, they're riding bikes in the nude.
5: Yes, they are butt naked.
3: Good work. All right. Good job.
5: Shout out to Megan and family.
21: Okie dokie. Thank you, sir, ma'am. Thanks,
5: bye.
21: Holland. Bye-bye. Higher on Green Cheese.
28: Yeah, did you get any answers to the, I think it was a football question about initials or something or helmets?
3: No, it's what are the five? There are five NFL logos that have exactly one letter in them.
28: I'm from Wisconsin, so I don't know if you got the Green Bay. Did you get that one yet?
3: No, we haven't gotten any, so Packers is one of them.
28: That's all I'll give. I think okay. I have a few more. You want me to try another one?
3: Let's give him another try. Let's give it a try here and see how it goes.
28: I think maybe the Bears also.
3: No.
21: Oh.
28: All right. Well.
21: Well, where are you calling from?
28: Well, this is Bob and Mary at Windmill Farms.
21: Bob and Mary, duh.
3: You're throwing your voice, apparently.
21: Yes. Thank you.
28: And maybe I'd just like to mention, we live down here now, but my wife used to have a cabin in Crosby. On Turner Lake. So that's when we first started listening when you just could do it on the radio.
21: Oh, right. Oh, well, see, it's been, well, I'm glad you're still listening and still calling in, sir.
28: It's been a long, 20 years, I think, almost.
21: Oh, easily, sir.
28: Easily, yeah.
21: Thanks, Bob.
28: Sure.
21: Bye.
28: Well, good night. Good night.
21: Hi, you're on Green Cheese.
6: Hi, Julie.
21: Hey.
6: You want Country Club calling in?
21: Yes.
6: Hey, You got the Green Bay on the NFL logos, correct?
21: Yep, we got Packers.
6: How about Chicago Bears?
21: Nope.
6: One letter?
21: It's not it. One letter on the is it one letter on their logo?
3: One letter on their logo.
21: Okay. Just being clear. All right. Okay.
6: Okay.
21: Thanks, okay. Keewatin.
3: Their logo, isn't it a bear?
21: I think so.
6: No, it's a C.
21: Hold on.
6: Uh-oh.
21: No. Uh-oh.
6: That's,
21: oh, go ahead. Okay.
6: That's a one-letter logo. So
21: that is one letter in a logo. Now she's checking.
6: Okay, other than that, it's Tennessee Titans. That'll work, too, for a T. So, okay.
3: Yep, Titans are one of them, yes.
6: All right, thank you.
21: Thank you, bye-bye.
6: Have a good night.
21: Hi, you're on Green Cheese.
7: Hey, this is a Silly Goose from Minden Township out here.
21: Hi.
7: Hoping to answer that question about the five NFL teams.
3: So I'm going to throw this out. We got the Packers and the Titans, and actually to the previous caller, the Bears are on there. So I don't know why.
7: Okay.
3: So I apologize for that. So what else? There are three more.
7: Then we got
8: So we got Washington Redskins, or the Washington Commanders.
21: Yep.
8: And then we'd have Green Bay, Tennessee, and then Houston, Texans.
21: No. That's like an...
8: Huh.
21: That's like an oil.
9: Yeah. All right.
8: Oh.
21: Where, so where are you calling from? Linden Township?
8: Minden Township.
21: Well, good to hear from you. Call back again.
8: Yeah, we're going to throw a shout-out to 7-foot Steve here in Minden.
21: Okay. Just did it.
8: Hi,
21: you're on green cheese.
8: The NFL logos.
21: We've got two left.
8: Most of them got answered. How about Denver?
21: No.
8: Not the Broncos. Okay.
21: Okay, where are you calling from?
8: You go from Las Moose 40 Deer Camp in Balsam Township.
21: Balsam Township. Good to hear from you.
8: All right. Thanks, Julie. Bye.
21: Okay, bye-bye. Hi, you're on green cheese.
10: Hi, this is Drunk of Dennis from Camp Mojo.
21: What?
11: Long time no hear.
21: Long time.
10: I'm standing on the deck of Mojo's sauna from Mojo in the sauna.
21: Are you using his rotary phone? Here.
10: Nope, but he's not here.
21: Oh.
10: But I do have an answer to the single letter for the football team.
21: Okay.
10: Packers, Titans, Bengals, Ravens, and Commanders.
21: And the Bears as well. Bengals and Ravens were the other two that we did not have. So now we have them all.
11: Good
21: Packers,
11: work,
21: Titans.
11: Oh.
21: Yep. So you got them.
10: Okay. I had to walk away, so I missed a lot of it. The sauna's not by the cabin.
21: Well, thank you for walking away.
10: Anyways, shout out to Ron Mojo from the sauna.
21: Okie dokie. Thanks for calling.
10: Oh, my wife's pooping and hollering from the deck.
21: Okay. Good for her.
11: Okay.
21: Hi, you're on green cheese.
12: Could you repeat the question about the 19th century drink? I don't know if I heard it correctly. I just want to make sure before I give an answer.
21: Okay. It says, this is about development of medicine, early days. Which drink was originally developed as patent medicine to cure sickness, headaches, neuralgia, hysteria, and melancholy?
12: Would that be Coca-Cola?
21: Coca-Cola is right.
12: Woohoo! I wasn't sure, so I just wanted to double check. Thank you.
21: You bet. Where are you calling from?
12: This is Winnisippi calling. We're here on Lake Winnie with the Keewatin Country Club.
21: Thanks so much for calling.
12: Yeah, great show, guys. Thanks
21: so
12: much.
21: Bye-bye.
12: Bye.
21: Hi, you're on green cheese.
13: Hi. Have you gotten the answer for the medicine question?
21: Which one? What's...
12: Drink. The drink.
21: We just got it. What do you have?
13: Coca-Cola.
21: You were right, too.
13: Oh,
21: it's okay.
13: Dang.
21: That sucks, I know, to wait and then get in and then it's already been answered. But you got... You get credit, too. Where'd you say you're calling from?
13: Well, right now we're in the car, but we're from Elk River, Minnesota.
21: Oh! Cool.
13: And I'd like to give a couple shout-outs. One to Turtle Lake, Britton Bay, where we just came from.
21: Oh!
13: And the Red Owls on Eagle Lake and all the Green Cheesers on Turtle Lake.
21: That's so cool. I think a lot of those people are listening. Thanks so much for calling.
13: Thank you.
21: Bye-bye. Hi, you're on green cheese.
14: Hello, did you get a question for what country Macedonia invaded?
21: No, we did have that question. We did not get an answer yet.
14: Would it be Turkey?
21: No.
14: Oh, okay.
21: That's all right.
14: I'm out of guesses.
21: Where are you calling from?
14: This is the Winnisippi calling.
21: Oh, okay. Winnisippi, all right.
14: Okay. We'll call back.
21: All right, thank you.
14: Bye. Yep, bye.
21: Bye-bye. Hi, you're on green cheese.
15: Ding, ding, okay. Green cheese. Exciting.
21: Galahad.
15: Thank you for the NFL questions. I want to contribute. I'm not sure if you think you got them all. I think at the end you said Baltimore and Cincinnati, which can't be right. Cincinnati has tiger stripes on their helmet. And the old school, they had the word Bengals in their helmet, which is really creative. But I think there are two that you said Denver, and Denver, you got to go old school to get the D with a horse coming out of the middle of it. And I think they're going back to that one this year. But for the last decade or two, they've had just their Broncos shaped like Lucifer at the airport. But the last tricky ones.
21: Hold on, Galahad. Yeah. I'm going to just tell you. The Bengals, it's a B with tiger stripes, is their logo. Their helmets
15: there's
21: have.
15: No B. No, there's no B. It's just a bunch of tiger stripes.
21: Okay. We can agree to differ because I'm looking at a picture of it right now.
15: That picture's wrong.
21: Okay. Anyway, go on.
15: And the ones I'm going to add to it is old school Falcons. The bird was shaped like the letter F.
21: Okay.
15: And then here's a real technical one. The Colts, people think it's a horseshoe, was actually the letter omega, the Greek letter omega.
21: Oh, yeah, yes. Yeah. Well, we weren't going Greek here, friend.
15: Well, you just said a letter. You didn't say Cyrillic or English or whatever. So be more specific, please.
21: Okay. Thanks, Galahad.
15: We love loopholes. Thank you, ladies. Keep going.
21: Bye-bye. Hi, you're on Green Cheese.
1: Oh. Hi, it's Linda from Dome Lake.
21: Hi.
1: So we can't remember the full question, but Vadi Makum is toothpaste. Hello?
21: I'm looking at the answer here, and that's not what I have, and so no.
11: So what's the question again?
21: I said, what was a doctor's Vadi Makum? That's Vademecum.
1: Okay. So it's toothpaste. So what was a doctor's toothpaste?
21: Well, that may be...
1: We obviously don't know the right answer.
21: That's correct.
1: We don't know the question or the answer. So
16: the answer.
1: We'll go to the shout-out to the High Banks hooligans.
21: Okay, I'm glad you did. Thanks so much for calling, Linda.
1: All right, you're welcome.
21: Hi, you're on Green Cheese.
17: Could you repeat the question about that? I thought it was like an old-school surgery, a dude... set a record while he was getting operated on.
21: I said, what record did Robert Liston hold in 19th century surgery?
17: 19th century, so that would be 1800s.
21: Correct.
17: Right?
21: Yes.
17: I'm going to take a stab at this one because I love this question.
21: Oh, boy.
17: He survived having the most leeches attached to him. As they tried to cure him of whatever disease he had.
21: Yeah. Well, sadly, no.
17: Oh, I'm very interested to hear the answer to this question. And I'm going to probably keep calling it after.
21: And it's not. Yours is a much better answer, frankly.
17: Oh, is it boring?
21: Well, no, it's not. It's not boring, but it's something. I'll tell you
17: Okay. All right. Keith from Parts Unknown. Let me get a shout out to you and those Creep Berry brothers and my sister Leanne and everybody else. Bye.
21: Thanks, Keith. Bye bye. Hi, you're on Green Cheese.
18: Not for you.
19: Yeah, I'm calling about. Let me get away from my source. Get away from my source. I'm calling about the. 18th century surgeon that had a record?
21: Yes.
19: Was it in amputations?
21: Yep. Fastest amputation.
11: Oh, my.
19: Quick slick feller.
11: I guess you got to get it over quick.
21: Yeah, I mean, you know, bite on this, boom.
11: Right. Ooh.
21: Yeah.
19: Thank you for the program, Lee. That's a good one as always.
21: Thanks, you, sir. Andy. Bye-bye, Andy.
19: Bye now.
21: Hi, you're on Green Cheese.
20: Hi, Nancy. I'm back.
21: Hi, Nancy.
20: I think I have the Vadi Makum answer.
21: Yes.
20: The medical doctor's book.
21: Say it again.
20: It's a little medical booklet for doctors.
21: Yes, it is. And specifically to help them, I'll give this to you. It was a diagnostic and treatment book. So, yes, so... You're right.
20: And also, back in the late 50s, early 60s, I used to use Vadi Makum toothpaste.
21: It had a little key
20: on the end that instead of squeezing it, you would turn the key.
21: Oh, you know what?
2: Nancy, I actually just remembered that. So, yeah, that was that.
21: So, Linda was right.
2: Linda was right, but that's not what I was looking for.
21: No. But,
2: you, yeah. Nancy, you yeah, gave I knew, me. I, but, Vatty,
20: I just thought that was interesting about the energy of the tube.
2: I just have to tell you, Nancy, because generally you're so crystal clear, that you're a little choppy today.
20: Oh, I'm sorry.
2: No, you don't be sorry. I can hear you, but yeah. I was just wondering if it was in you were in a different place than you usually were.
20: No, I'm not.
2: Oh, well.
20: It must be the weather.
2: It's got to be the weather.
21: We can blame everything on the weather.
2: Yes, let's just blame it all on the weather.
20: Yeah. Okay, let's.
2: Thanks, Nancy.
20: All right. Thanks, bye.
2: Bye-bye. Hi, you're on Green Cheese.
16: Oh, hey, I was wondering if the Vatty Makem question had been answered
2: it
16: yet.
2: Just did. What do you have?
16: Oh, shoot. I had, because first of all, I agree with the earlier caller. It is a toothpaste that my dad used to buy for us. But I was thinking it's like a bag, like a doctor's bag. Was that close?
2: No. It, you know what it was? Is that's close. It was, it's a small book that helped them diagnose and treat.
16: All right. All right, and a toothpaste.
2: And a toothpaste. Yeah, that's right. Linda's right.
16: All right.
2: And a toothpaste.
16: Thanks so much. Sorry I missed it.
2: No, that's okay.
16: Alex from Side Lake, and I'd like to do a little shout-out to my favorite cousin, Elizabeth.
2: Thanks so much for calling.
16: Thank you. Have a good one.
2: You too. Bye. Hi, you're on Green Cheese.
18: Hello. Did anyone get the answer for where did Macedonia invade yet?
2: No.
18: Well, they invaded the Persian Empire.
21: Yes, that is what I have.
18: Originally, and that's... Yeah, Turkey, Iran, Iraq, Lebanon was kind of that Persian Empire.
2: Right.
18: Most people would think it's Peach's place in Northeast Minneapolis.
2: That's right.
18: Okay. Shout out to my brothers, Mike and Craig Berry. Shout out to Peach.
2: Oh, thanks, yeah, Mike. Nice. Thanks, Mike.
18: Have a great night.
2: Bye-bye. Hi, you're on Green Cheese.
22: Hello, Green Cheese. Canada calling. It's Steph and John in Sudbury.
2: Hi, Steph and John.
21: Sudbury.
22: Hello. Not sure if you got the answer to this yet, but calling in with the answer to the Banting and Best question. Was it insulin that they discovered?
2: That is correct.
22: Awesome.
2: Yes, you
22: All
2: are.
22: Right.
2: Good work.
22: Thank you. Well, shout out to the Turtle Lake Turnpikers and to all the... regulars, and thanks for a great show.
2: Thank you so much for calling. You're always a part of it. Love it. Bye-bye.
22: All right. Thanks. Bye for now.
21: We're going to throw out a couple more questions here.
2: Okay.
21: I'm going to, once again, a man, these are movie descriptions, a man and a woman meet each other, complain about their lives, and then leave each other with no change. A man and a kid watch Shrek whilst fighting a zombie outbreak. Teens drink, do drugs, and have sex while they're supposed to be conducting a medical experiment. And this again? And what country did the U.S. invade in 1846? During the Atlantic slave trade, what country received the most slaves? And set around Tikrit, Zabiba and the King is a historical romance novel from 2000 attributed to whom?
2: 218-326-1234. Hi, you're on Green Cheese.
23: Hi, Green Cheese.
2: Hi.
23: My name is Norm.
2: Norm.
23: And I've actually been to the Cheers Bar.
21: Nice. Awesome.
23: Yes. Well, this, I couldn't get in to answer it in time, but this is Doodle Acres from Hackensack.
2: Nice to see you.
23: And yeah. I do want to do some shout outs.
2: Good hit.
23: One to Gail Blackmare.
2: Yes.
23: Up at Deer Lake Charlie's and the Big Game Research Crew from 1969 at Togo. Don Pierce and Nancy from beautiful downtown Alma Lund and Simon of the Lakes.
2: Very cool. You got it all in there. Good work.
23: Oh, great. Thank you.
2: Thanks. Bye-bye. Hi, you're on Green Cheese.
24: Yeah, I was on hold listening to the new questions, and you blanked me. So.
21: Oh, darn it. There's more where they came from.
2: Yeah.
24: Very good.
2: We'll keep you
24: final.
2: Keep you posted, Andy. Hi, you're on Green Cheese.
25: Got it all in there. Good work.
24: Hey there. How's it going?
2: Good. How's it going with you?
0: We're doing real good. This is the Grave Lake Pirates of Eagle Lake.
2: Okay, then.
0: You still looking for an answer on the helmet?
21: Nope. We got them all.
0: Oh, you got all those.
21: We got them all, right. Yes.
2: Amid a lot of controversy.
21: Yeah, a lot of controversy.
0: Okay, well, we were going to add some controversy to it, but I think we got the movie one, maybe. Can we guess the movie one?
21: Sure.
0: We're going to go with Casablanca.
21: Nope.
0: Gosh dang it. Okay. All right, thanks. Have a good night.
2: Yes, you too. Bye-bye. Hi, you're on Green Cheese.
3: Hey, I have a guess for the question about the, if you could, it was the country that received some, or like received the most slaves in the transatlantic slave trade. Was that the question?
21: Yes, during the Atlantic slave trade, which country received the most slaves?
3: Would that be Brazil?
21: It is Brazil, Mrs. Pfister's sister.
3: Nice to hear you guys on tonight.
21: Thanks.
3: I got a friend of mine visiting, listening for the first time.
2: Oh, cool. Well, I hope it won't be his last.
3: Yeah. All right.
2: Thanks.
3: Cool.
2: Bye-bye.
21: Thanks, Rosemary.
2: Hi, you're on Green Cheese. Hi, you're on Green Cheese.
4: Hi, this is Rachel calling from the 507 crew.
2: There you
21: birthday
2: are.
21: Girl.
2: Birthday girl.
4: Hey, yes. Thanks for remembering. I think we have an answer for the country with the highest number in the slave trade.
21: Yes, well, we got it right before you, but what do you have?
4: Oh, of course, Brazil.
21: It is Brazil. So
4: okay.
21: You still get credit.
4: All right.
2: Okay.
4: Thank you so much. And I'll shout out to the rest of the 507s here with me tonight.
2: Okay, woo! Party! Thanks for
4: calling. You guys are doing a great job. We love you guys when you're on the show.
2: Oh, thank you so much. Hi, you're on Green Cheese.
5: The country we invaded in 1846?
21: Yes.
5: Was that Mexico?
21: It was Mexico.
5: Spanish-American War, correct?
21: Yep. And where are you calling from?
5: Keewatin Country Club.
21: Okay,
2: thanks,
21: Keewatin.
2: Keewatin. Good to hear from you again.
5: Hey, what am I supposed to bring for the picnic? Porchetta or

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1: Right. Hello? We lost you.
2: I connect.
1: Can you hear?
3: Oh, I can hear.
1: We heard something.
3: Are you there?
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1: Hi, you're on Green Cheese.
5: Hey, I have a guest on the movie.
1: Okay.
5: Sounds like Coffee and Cigarettes by Jim Jarmusch.
1: No, that's not what it is, but
3: oh,
1: you are,
3: I love that movie.
1: You're more in the right genre, if you will. Something kind of obscure,
5: all right.
1: More obscure than what the previous answers have been. So,
5: all right,
1: keep
5: awesome.
1: Trying.
5: Thank you.
1: Thanks for calling. Hi, you're on Green Cheese.
6: Hi, good evening. I had called in a while back to answer the question about the movie where.
1: Oh, we lost you.
3: Yeah, and then we lost you.
6: Yeah. What happened? Just not that it's really relevant to you guys, but my wife was trying to also connect with our Bluetooth, and it booted me right out of your completely out of the universe.
1: It's great.
6: Oh my goodness.
1: It's great, but you got right back in, though.
6: It is. Well, I haven't heard Simon tonight, so I think that's why my chances went
1: right.
6: Way up.
1: Well, he's probably out saving lives somewhere.
6: Could be. So real quickly, the question about the movie where a couple comes together, is that Before Sunrise?
1: No. But good guess.
6: Oh, gosh. Yeah, it was worth a try.
1: Yep.
6: And you guys are the best. You are absolutely the best. Thank you so much.
1: Thank you. All right. Thank you.
6: No shout out tonight, but I appreciate everything you do. Thanks.
1: Thank you.
6: This is Rick and Al from St. Joseph, Michigan.
1: Oh, whoa.
3: Nice.
1: I love hearing from the outstates. Yeah. St. Joe, Michigan?
6: Thanks. Yep. Mm-hmm.
1: Very good.
3: Thanks for calling.
1: Good night.
6: Yep.
1: Hi, you're on Green Cheese.
7: Hello again, Green Cheese. It's Sudbury again. We have good luck tonight.
1: Yes.
7: But calling in with an answer to the Zabiba and the King question. Was it written by Saddam Hussein?
1: It was.
7: Awesome.
1: Good job.
7: Yeah, I think I remember him writing a book, but I was pretty sure that was him.
1: Well, and what I read, that there was a little bit of controversy that some say there was a ghostwriter for him, but...
7: Right.
1: But it's attributed to him.
7: Yes. Yeah.
1: All right.
7: Yes,
1: good job, Sudbury. Thanks
7: so much
1: for calling.
7: No worries. Thanks for a great show.
1: Thank you. Bye-bye.
7: Bye.
1: Well, I'm going to go back on the lowbrow end for a minute. With some really... these are Seinfeld questions. What fast food restaurant does Kramer get addicted to? What brand of golf ball does George pull out of the whale's blowhole? What brand? What was George's gym teacher's nickname to mock him?
3: For George.
1: 218-326.
3: And how about a couple more?
1: 1, 2, 3, 4. Go ahead.
3: What country produces the most cocoa beans? What notable organ are moths missing? And what musical keys... do most cars honk in?
1: Hmm. Hi, you're on Green Cheese.
8: Hi. Did you get an answer yet for the movie where the couple meets and stays the same and all that?
1: No, we did not.
8: Okay. Is it When Harry Met Sally?
1: No, we had that earlier answer or quest. Somebody answered that, and that's not what it is. A little bit more obscure than that.
8: Oh, shoot. Okay. Well, this is the Turtle Lake Turnpikers calling. Shout out to John and

0: Steph and Sudbury and everybody on Big Turtle Lake. And you guys are doing a great job. It's a great show.
1: Thank you
2: so much.
0: Bye.
1: Bye. Hi, you're on Green Cheese.
3: Stay away from the chicken. Bad chicken. Grandma was addicted to Kenny Rogers. Was it Roasters or Roast?
1: No, I'm giving it to his. It's a Kenny Rogers chicken.
3: That's stay away from the chicken, bad chicken.
1: That's exactly right. Good work. Where are you calling from?
3: Breezeway in Virginia.
1: Thanks, Breezeway. There's more where that came from. Bye-bye. Hi, you're on Green Cheese.
3: So the one where George had a teacher.
1: It was, what was George's gym teacher's name to mock him?
2: Nickname.
3: Can't stand you.
1: Yeah.
3: That was freaking awesome. Like, that's one of our favorite episodes.
1: Oh, actually, there's all of these are from my favorite episodes, frankly.
3: Yes. They're all good. Yeah.
1: Thanks for calling.
3: All right, thanks. Keewatin Country Club.
1: Thanks, Keewatin. Hi, you're on Green Cheese.
4: Titleist.
1: Yep.
2: Is that a Titleist?
1: Yes, it is a Titleist. Good word.
4: I bet you $1 million my husband's the caller behind me with the same answer. So I'm going to shout out to that dashing fellow in Lane, Illinois.
1: Okay. Very good. Don't say it's a Titleist so vehemently. Thanks
4: Bye.
1: For calling. East Meadowlands. Bye-bye. Hi, you're on Green Cheese.
5: Hey, Julie and Betsy, this is Warren with the Mud Lake Mud Puppy.
1: Yes.
5: Definitely the golf ball was a Titleist.
1: It yes. definitely was a Titleist.
5: Have a great night.
1: You too. Thanks so much for calling.
2: The sea was angry that
5: Thank
2: day,
5: you.
2: My friends.
1: Yeah. Love that one.
6: Hi, you're on Green Cheese.
1: Hi, you're on Green Cheese.
5: Sorry.
6: Oh. With
5: Hello?
2: Hello.
1: Yeah, I get you.
5: Hold on. You there?
1: Yeah.
5: Having a malfunction. We had the answers to both the Seinfeld episodes.
1: Well, so there's more where that came from.
5: Okay. We'll just have to wait and listen.
2: All right.
1: Thanks there, Jody. Bye. Bellevue. Bye-bye. Hi, you're on Green Cheese.
7: Hi there.
1: Hi.
7: I am calling about the possibly an insect or something that doesn't have an organ.
2: What notable organ? What notable organ are moths missing?
7: Oh, you just answered it. Oh, they are missing a mouth.
2: No.
1: Oh.
7: Oh, it is not a mouth.
2: No.
7: Well,
2: that would
7: it was
2: suck.
7: Worth a shot.
2: That would be, but good try. Well, where are you calling from?
7: Well, I am calling from Camp Lake, and we are the creatures from Camp Lake, and I'd like to give a shout-out to the head creature who is traveling, and she is in Manitou Springs about to go up the Cog Railroad, or the Cog something up to Pikes Peak.
1: She's
7: been traveling.
1: Wow.
7: Her name is Linda, and she is working her way back to Minnesota, but currently she is in Manitou Springs. So
1: wow, that's
7: shout out for
1: cool.
7: her.
1: Very cool. Thank
7: yeah.
1: you so much.
7: Yeah, thanks for your questions, and it's always a pleasure.
1: Thank you. Bye-bye.
7: Bye.
1: Hi, you're on Green Cheese.
8: Hi there. This is Ryan Gardner again. I called in earlier.
1: Yes, I'm glad to hear from you again, Ryan.
8: Yes, we're back. I have an answer for the cocoa bean question.
1: Yes.
8: Is that Côte d'Ivoire, the Ivory Coast?
2: It is. That is correct. Good job.
8: Amazing. I'd like to give a shout-out this time to my geography teacher, Miss Weinberg, for teaching that in our class.
2: Awesome.
1: Nicely. I'm glad you thanked your teacher.
2: Good job.
8: Awesome. Thank you guys very much. We love the show.
1: Thanks. We like you, too. Bye.
8: Bye-bye.
1: This is 91.7 KAXE Grand Rapids, 90.5 KBXC Bagley, Bemidji, 89.9 Brainerd, and on your smart speaker. 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It's cheap, and it's going to keep us here. John from Sudbury tells us this every time he calls in. He says, donate money to public radio. That's us. This is your home for Green Cheese. thank you in advance.
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1: What two pairs of films were Best Picture nominees that shared the same title without being an original and its remake? Who is the only performer to receive nominations for an Oscar, Emmy, and Tony for the same role? And just to be reinforce something, you should always have a pen and paper right next to you.
2: Yes.
1: I can't tell you how stupid I feel when I answer this one. I go, I can't remember what the question was.
2: Right.
1: So do it. All right. Hi, you're on Green Cheese.
9: Hello, did you get a question for what organ moths are missing?
2: No. Yes, we did have a question. We did not get an answer.
9: Okay. Would it be a digestive tract or stomach?
2: It is a stomach. They consume nutrients stored in their tissue instead of eating food. So, good job. Thank you.
1: Where are you calling from?
2: Yeah.
9: This is the Winnipeg calling again.
2: All right,
1: hey, good to hear from you guys again.
9: Yeah. Thank you, guys. Thank you, ladies.
1: You bet. Stay tuned tonight at 9 o'clock. Reggae music with your extraordinary host, Ben Franklinstein.
2: For After Dark.
1: Right after Green Cheese. Hi, you're on Green Cheese.
10: So, hey, I was calling about the key of the car horn.
2: I hope you went out and honked your horn.
1: Me too.
10: Well, my son says it's key F. I don't even know
2: it
10: what
2: is
10: that means.
2: The key, it's the key of F or F sharp. Good job for your son. Awesome. That's awesome.
10: I need to give a shout out, though, to Jim and Lisa on Swan Lake. It's their 60th birthday.
1: Oh, cool. Happy birthday to them.
10: Okay. And credit to Sweaty Brian for the answer. Okay.
1: Sweaty Brian.
2: Okay, good job.
10: Sweaty Brian. Okay, thank you, guys.
1: All right, bye-bye. Hi, you're on Green Cheese.
11: Hello, ladies.
1: Hey.
11: So what, could you repeat the question about this movie where the dude and the woman get together?
2: A man and a woman meet each other, complain about their lives, and then leave each other with no change. And I can tell you that my sister loves this movie.
1: I think I know what it is.
11: I do, too. It's so easy.
1: Okay, go ahead, dude.
11: That's The Best Little Whorehouse in Texas, starring Dolly Parton and Sylvester Stallone.
1: And Burt Reynolds was in that one.
11: Oh, well.
1: Get it right,
11: Stallone should have been in it.
1: Yeah, that's right.
2: And that would be a no.
11: Huge from Parts Unknown. Let me get a shout out to the Garage Sale Ninjas and the Kilgore Scouts. Adios.
1: They're listening. Hi, you're on Green Cheese.
12: Hello, did anyone answer the movie about two people who met and then left unchanged?
2: No.
12: I believe that's My Dinner with Andre.
2: It is not My Dinner with Andre. But Dinner with Keech could be a possibility.
12: That's right. This is Bob from South St. Paul again. Shout out to my brother Barry's. This is Bob.
1: Barry.
12: Shout out to Keech, no, it wasn't. All the green cheese.
2: Yep. Right.
1: Thanks,
2: right.
1: Bob.
12: Have a great night.
1: You too. Bye-bye. Hi, you're on Green Cheese.
13: Yeah, I'm going to answer the question that you didn't get around to asking.
1: Okay.
13: Of the Seinfeld question about how angry was the sea that day. And the answer is like an old man trying to send back soup at a deli.
2: Thank you for answering that question.
13: You were getting around to that, right?
2: Yes, we were. Totally.
13: Yeah, thank you. I can kind of read you ahead. And read you.
1: Right. Thanks for calling, dude. Higher on Green Cheese.
14: Higher. Or that one of those. Hello?
1: Hi, you're on Green Cheese.
14: Hi, did you get an answer for the Oscar movie that was nominated twice?
1: No, it's what two pairs of films were Best Picture nominees that shared the same title without being an original and its remake?
14: Star is Born?
1: No. And there was four of those.
14: No.
1: Nope. And there was four of those.
14: Oh, I thought there was only three.
1: No, there's four.
14: Okay.
1: Where are you calling from?
14: This is the Britons on Turtle Lake, and we want to shout out to our family who was on going home to Elk River and all the other green cheesers on Big Turtle Lake.
1: Cool. Thanks for calling.
14: Thanks, Julie. We're big fans of yours.
1: Oh, thank you. I'm a big fan of you.
14: Okay. Good night.
1: Good night. Hi, you're on green cheese.
15: Hi, it's Linda. Linda was right. On Dillon Lake.
1: Yes. Wow. I
2: know. Sorry. Julia's apologizing.
15: My loons are going off. I think there's an eagle in flight. Anyways, we were gonna take the answer on the miserable couple as the big chill, but we know it's wrong.
2: That is correct. You are correct that it is wrong.
15: Okay. So anyways, we don't have any other answers, but I will give a shout out to Zoot and Galahad.
1: Yeah.
2: All right.
15: And that's about all I have. But all right. I was right about the toothpaste. So
1: you were.
15: I got to.
1: All right.
15: Good night, ladies.
2: Thanks, Linda.
1: Hi, you're on green cheese.
16: A bit of a guess. This movie with a couple, possibly Diner?
2: Nope.
1: I love all this right. question. Thank Clearly, you. It's got you flummoxed, people. Flummoxed.
16: Thank you.
1: Thanks. Where are you calling from?
16: Palo, Minnesota.
1: Palo, that's north of where we live.
16: Oh, fantastic.
1: Yeah, thanks for calling. Hi, you're on green cheese. Hi, you're on green cheese.
17: I say, has anyone got the answer for the two strangers who meet and complain about their lives?
18: Nope.
17: Say, is it Lost in Translation?
2: It is Lost in Translation. Yeah. Good
1: I love
2: job.
1: That movie. Love that Whoa. Movie.
2: Awesome.
1: Good
2: Where
1: job.
2: Are you calling from?
17: This is Derek and Jeremy in Fort Ripley, and we'd like to throw a shout-out to Brianna and Heather.
1: I hope they're listening. Thanks so much for calling and getting
2: Perfect.
1: That one right.
17: Thank you, ladies. Have a good night.
1: You too. Bye-bye. Hi, you're on Green Cheese.
19: Yeah, it's Jigs from the garage again.
1: Hey, Jigs.
19: Yeah, I've been on hold so long, like Ryan Cohen says. I hope he changed his furnace filter.
2: Right. Okay.
19: But cocoa beans, did you get that answer, where they come from?
2: We did, but what do you have?
19: Oh, I had West Africa.
2: Yeah,
19: Ghana.
2: It was the Ivory Coast. So that's okay. But yes, we did get that answer.
19: Okay. I must have been stepping outside and watching the traffic go by at that moment.
2: Right.
19: I didn't get it.
2: Thanks, Jigs.
19: Anyway, all right. Thank you.
1: Thank you. Bye-bye. Hello? You're on Green Cheese.
20: Hello. Calling from the Sissibak Wet Woods.
1: Oh, hey.
20: This is the fool in the woods.
1: Yes, you
20: and,
1: are.
20: And greetings to the Crab Sisters. Thanks for doing the show.
1: Thank you.
20: I'm thinking about the missing organ for moths. Right?
2: We did get an answer for that, but what do you have?
20: Oh, okay. Well, it's a total guess. I'm going to say ears.
2: No, it's stomach.
20: Oh, okay. Perfect. Well, I did take entomology back in the day, but I don't remember that specific
2: Well,
20: thing.
2: And I would say with a moth, that's close.
20: Exactly. Well, okay. Shout out to everybody who supports public broadcasting because it's the best, and for those who care about taking care of the planet.
1: I
2: Thank
1: agree.
2: You.
1: Yes.
20: Okay.
1: Thank you, sir.
20: Bye-bye.
1: Bye-bye. What is the maestro's legal name on Seinfeld? Who does Jerry catch not washing his hands? And what movie does Elaine hate but everyone else loves?
2: And the fictitious name John Doe was first used in British courts to represent the unknown plaintiff in a real-life property suit. What fictitious name was used for the defendant? And what was the first UK number one hit song that featured a full sentence question as its title? And what happened to the body of the inventor of the Frisbee after he died?
1: They put him in plastic and threw him, I'm guessing. Just kidding. Hi, you're on Green Cheese.
21: Hi, what's this question about the Oscar-winning movie that has the same name? It twists my mind, the mathematics on it.
1: So. Wait a second. What did I do with it? I got it right here. Here we go. The two movies. Okay. I said, what two pairs of films were Best Picture nominees that shared the same title without being an original and its remake? That seems so convoluted, but
2: it does.
21: That gives me a skull cramp.
2: Yeah, it's too much math.
21: I'm going to, I don't even have a serious answer, so I'm going to go with Rocky.
1: Okay, good work.
21: Rocky Balboa.
1: That's it, sir. No. Thanks, Cheech.
21: Cheech for Parts Unknown. Love you. Shout out to everyone.
1: Hi, you're on Green Cheese.
0: Hi there. I just tuned in and phoned in right away before I heard any questions. I was hoping if I could just give a big, huge love shout out to the Carlson Carboom family on vacation all together, namely the matriarch and patriarch, Jules and Toro.
1: Cool.
2: Okay, where are you calling from?
0: I'm calling from South Twin Lake in Wisconsin, Minong, Wisconsin.
1: Okay,
2: very
1: well,
2: good. I'm
1: keep
2: glad
1: listening.
2: You keep listening, yeah.
1: Thanks.
0: Thank you very much.
1: You bet. Higher on Green Cheese.
18: Yeah, I'm calling about the Frisbee founders. What happened to him when he died?
1: Yes.
18: They put his ashes into a rocket and shoot him into outer space?
2: No, not into a rocket.
18: Oh.
2: Into something else. So you're halfway. They did something with his ashes.
18: Very good.
2: All right, keep thinking on it, Fergus.
1: Thank you. Hi, you're on Green Cheese. Hi, you're on Green Cheese.
22: Hey there. Is this Betsy or is this?
1: This is Julie.
22: Julie, what was the question, the Seinfeld question about who didn't wash their hands? Or is that what it was?
1: I said, who does Jerry catch not washing his hands?
22: That'd be Sloppy Poppy.
1: That's exactly right.
2: Yeah, Poppy. And then watched the close-up on him kneading the dough for the pizza.
22: Yeah. And then he's on his sofa.
1: Yes. That's right. Thanks for calling.
22: Thanks, girls.
1: You bet. Bye-bye.
22: Bye-bye.
1: Hi, you're on Green Cheese.
23: Question about Maestro and Seinfeld?
1: Yes.
23: His name, Bob Cobb.
1: That's it, Bob Cobb.
2: Where are you calling from?
23: Hey, this is Chico from Balsam Township.
1: Thanks, Chico. Good to hear from you.
23: Bye.
1: Bye-bye. Hi, you're on Green Cheese.
24: Oh, hello. Am I on Green Cheese right now?
1: Yes, you are.
24: Okay. Oh, I see how it is. So it's recorded, and then you put it out on the radio. Okay. So I'm calling about the Frisbee guy. And they turned his ashes into a Frisbee and then put them in. His ashes were turned into a Frisbee.
2: Yep, he was turned into a Frisbee. Good job.
1: Good job. Where are you calling from?
24: I'm calling from Little Bass Lake with all my family here who all guessed this. I would like to really give a big shout out to my parents who, I mean, I know this happened a while ago, but from the storm last year. And they helped clean up all of our cabin area, and now it's a lot better. So,
1: nice.
24: I mean,
1: that's
24: I don't
1: so
24: know
1: cool.
24: How to...
1: Great. Wonderful. Thanks. All right. We all need to feel good when it's in the face of this. So thanks so much for thanking them.
24: Yes. Well, and all of the workers who have helped clean everything up.
1: Yep. Thank you.
2: There were a lot of them.
24: All right. Bye.
1: Bye-bye. Hi, you're on Green Cheese.
25: Hello?
2: Yes.
25: Is it Schindler's List?
1: No. No, they did have an episode that they all started laughing while they were watching Schindler's List.
2: She was making out at Schindler's List.
1: Yes, that's right.
25: Jerry was making out at Schindler's
2: Jerry
25: List.
2: Jerry was making out at Schindler's List.
1: Okay.
25: All right. Somebody already guessed my answer on the Maestro, so I'm just a day late and a dollar short.
1: Thanks, Joan. Bye-bye. Bye.

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1: All right, please repeat the question about, was it Oscar, Tony, and Emmy?
2: Who is the only performer to receive nominations for an Oscar, an Emmy, and a Tony for the same role?
1: Oh, same role?
2: Yes.
1: That makes it BS.
2: What do you mean?
1: Because I had the answer. It was like my number one crush, Rita Moreno.
2: Well, yes, but no.
1: All right, so I'm not going to answer this, but repeat the question about the European song.
2: Yeah.
1: I'm going to call him and sing. I'm going to know it and I'm going to sing it.
2: You're going to sing it. I wish you would. What was the first UK number one hit song that featured a full sentence question as its title?
1: All right.
2: Keep
1: parts unknown. Let me get a shout out to Zoot for not singing, I guess. Adios.
2: Bye. Hi, you're on green cheese. Hi, you're on green cheese.
3: Hi, yeah. Did you guys get the answer about the question about the UK number one?
2: Nope.
3: All right. Well, your hints about it being real old, we're going to guess because of Drury Lane. Do you know the Muffin Man?
2: No. Dang it.
3: Wow, this is the Wood Lake Cat House calling from Richfield. Shout out Crane Lake Craniums en route to Oregon, and shout out that weather grill in Missoula.
2: Okay, cool.
3: All right, thank you.
2: Thanks for calling. Hi, you're on Green Cheese.
4: Hi, Julie. The movie, did you get an answer? The one with the same name to win Oscars, but it was a different story or whatever?
2: No, it's the only performer to receive the one before it.
4: No.
2: Is what two pairs of films were Best Picture nominees? They shared the same title without being an original and its remake.
4: Is it Titanic?
2: No.
4: Okay, well, we took a stab.
2: You did take a stab.
4: That one might go a couple weeks.
2: I think, you know, and I'm not going to give it up this either, so.
4: No, that's fine.
2: Yeah.
4: We tried.
2: Yeah, you did.
4: Okay.
2: Thanks so much.
4: Keewatin again.
2: Okay, Keewatin. Thanks.
4: All right.
2: Hi, you're on Green Cheese.
5: Hi, Julie. Did somebody give the answer for the Emmy Oscar award?
2: No.
5: Actor? Okay. I have a super random guess. I think about Wolverine, but Hugh Jackman?
2: Nope. But that's a good guess, but...
5: No, shoot.
2: I'm glad you held back.
5: Can I give a shout out to my folks up on the North Shore and my in-laws down in southern Minnesota?
2: I think you just did. Good work.
5: Yep. Thank you. All right. Have a good evening.
2: Okay.
5: Thank you. Great show.
2: Thank you so much. Bye-bye. 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Hi, you're on Green Cheese.
6: Hi. Let me turn my source down. Okay, so we think we have an answer for the UK number one song.
2: Okay.
6: My buddy's going to sing it for you.
2: No. Okay. Yay!
6: Just say the... Okay, now she's gotten shy.
2: Okay.
6: How much is that doggy in the window?
2: That is correct.
7: Good job.
2: Oh, come on. You can sing. You can sing that.
7: Come on. She'll
2: sing it. I'll sing it with you.
8: Doggy in the window.
2: Perfect. The one with the waggy tail.
6: Oh, and my doggy's all standing up on me.
2: Oh, that's awesome. Good job.
7: Thanks. Where are you calling from?
6: Tonight we're calling from Ramsey.
7: Hey, good to hear from you. Thanks so much for calling.
6: All right. Thanks a lot. Oh, can we try one more if Cheech won't get too mad at me?
7: No.
2: Yeah, he'll get mad. It's okay. We'll handle him.
6: The person with the Emmy for the same...
8: Grammy, the Tony.
6: Yeah, yep. Grammy, Tony.
2: Uh-huh.
6: Is it Nathan?

0: Madison Lane?
1: Nope.
0: Okay.
1: Okay.
0: All righty. Well, thanks a lot.
1: Thanks, Ramsey. Hi, you're on Green Cheese.
0: Oh, hi. We're calling from Balsam Loop, and I would like to answer the role for Emmy, Oscar, and Tony, and I'm wondering if it is Sidney Poitier for A Raisin in the Sun?
1: No, that's a good guess, but it's not right.
0: Okay, could I give a shout-out to the Moor Beach?
1: I think you just did.
0: Thank you.
1: Thank you so much for calling. Hi, you're on Green Cheese.
2: Hi, have you got an answer to the UK number one question yet?
1: We did.
2: Oh, my. Okay.
1: You want me to
2: sing
1: it?
2: I'm a little too late. Sure.
1: Okay. How much is that doggy in the window?
2: Oh, heavens. That's even older than the one I had. I was going to guess, do you want to know a secret by the Beatles?
3: Uh-huh. There you go. Good. That would have been a good guess, but it was way before that.
2: Yeah.
3: Well, can I do a shout out quickly? Sure.
2: Okay, I want to give a shout out to Howard Johnson in Red Oak, Iowa. He's the one that turned me on to this program.
1: Oh, cool. Where are you?
2: I'm in Red Oak, Iowa. We're about an hour outside of Omaha.
1: Oh, nice. Hey, I'm going to write that down. Good work. So, first timer, huh?
2: First timer, yep.
3: Awesome. Welcome.
1: Welcome, and I hope to hear from you all from now on.
2: Okay, it sounds great. Great program. Thank you.
1: Thank you so much for calling. Hi, you're on Green Cheese.
4: Hello there. Did you get an answer for the two movies that had the same name?
1: No.
4: Was it True Grit?
1: No.
4: Dang it. Dang it.
1: Hey, no, it this
4: Sorry
1: is,
4: about that.
1: No, it's a way okay. It's two movies with the same name, but they're different. You know, they're different movies, but they've got the same name.
4: Gotcha. Can I give a shout out?
1: Sure.
4: To the Ill Strips in East Nymoor.
1: Okay, you did it.
4: Thank you. Thank you, dear.
1: Thanks so much for calling.
4: Good day.
1: You too.
4: Yeah. Good day.
1: Oops. Hi, you're on Green Cheese.
5: Listen, do you want to know a secret? Yeah, I heard that was a failure. I had to call in and sing because my sister's listening for the first time.
1: Whoa!
5: She threw that one out. So.
3: Awesome.
5: What else we got unanswered?
3: Okay, what movie is this? This Again?
5: That Lethal Weapon.
3: Nope. All right.
5: I thought it would be Danny Glover. You know, I'm getting too old for this.
3: Yeah.
5: Blank. But,
1: Thank you, sir.
5: All right, keep your parts unknown. Shout out to you ladies and everybody else.
1: Thanks, Teach. Bye. Hi, you're on Green Cheese.
6: Hi there. This is the Turtle Lake Turnpikers calling again.
1: Yes.
6: I'm going to take a second stab at the who won the Emmy, Tony, and Oscar in the same year.
1: Okay.
6: Was it Bob Fosse?
1: That's a good guess. No.
6: Suits my goose. I am 0-3 tonight.
1: Well, I'm sorry.
3: Sometimes there's that one question.
6: No. Oh, my goodness. It's so much fun. You guys are doing a great job. We love it. So we can't.
1: Well, I'm glad you're having a good time. That's the underlying, the silver lining, if you will.
6: Absolutely. So, yes, no, have a great night, and we'll hopefully talk to you soon.
1: Okay,
3: thanks,
1: bye-bye.
3: Turtle Lakers.
1: Hi, you're on Green Cheese. Hi, you're on Green Cheese. One. Okay, you're going to have to move around a little bit. I can't hear you. Completely breaking up. Oh. I hate to wake up. I hope. Wait. Go ahead. No, I can't hear you. I'm sorry.
3: Try calling back.
1: Hi, you're on Green Cheese.
7: Yes, hi. I'm calling from Portland, Oregon, and this is really embarrassing.
1: Uh-oh.
7: I never usually get through, so just an alert. I called and I got through. I don't know any of the questions.
1: Oh, that's too bad. Well,
3: how about this one? Let's throw this one out here.
7: Yeah, throw me out a good one, an easy one.
3: What's the morbid origin of the term rule of thumb?
7: I don't know. It's got something to do with, I don't know.
3: Okay.
7: I was just finally happy to get through, and then here I am, embarrassing the pee out of myself.
3: But yeah, you're fine.
1: Well, everybody's looking at you right now.
7: Green tea, I go back to green cheese all the way back to Julie's.
1: That's me.
7: You know. Oh, are you?
1: Yeah, it's me.
7: I didn't recognize your voice.
1: Oh, yep.
7: See, I couldn't answer the questions when you were there all the time.
1: I know. I've been here for a long time, 30 plus.
7: I know. We used to be up on Norwegian Bay.
1: Oh, yeah, sure.
7: Yeah, on Vermilion.
1: Oh, yeah, Vermilion.
7: Years ago.
1: Well, I'm glad you called in. Keep calling back. We're here.
7: I will. Next time I'll listen earlier.
1: Thank you so much. Bye-bye.
7: Bye.
1: Hi, you're on Green Cheese.
8: Hello, Julie and Bessie.
1: Hi. Jeff from Woodridge.
8: Jeff from Woodridge. Mrs. Jeff from Woodridge has a guess about the Tony Emmy Oscar.
1: Okay.
8: Is it Rita Moreno for West Side Story?
1: No, that's Keach guessed that one too. Nope.
8: Oh, no.
1: That's a good guess, but yeah.
8: All right. Shout out to Don and Janet and all the cheesers. And hey, where's Simon?
1: Yeah. He's out saving lives.
3: Probably.
8: Good stuff. All right. Y'all have a good night. Okay, stay cool. Bye-bye.
1: See, the funny thing is, Betsy,
3: it's true.
1: People don't realize that it's probably true.
3: Right.
1: He works for the ambulance service, and when he's not here, he's helping somebody. Hi, you're on Green Cheese.
9: Hi, Julie and Betsy. I have a guest. This is Janet.
1: Yeah,
9: Don and Janet. I know. I just heard him. I was like, he better not be stealing my answer.
3: Boy, he'd be in big trouble.
9: I have a guest for the movie where the description is this again?
3: Yes.
9: Is that Groundhog Day?
3: It is Groundhog Day. Good job, Janet.
1: I love that movie.
9: I have a funny... That movie was actually filmed in Woodstock, Illinois.
3: Oh, wow.
9: And when it was filmed there, Don was working as a video technician, and he got to play the dailies for the crew.
3: Oh, how cool.
9: Yeah, so we have a connection to that movie.
3: Well,
9: it's one
3: awesome.
9: Of our favorite movies.
1: You should be telling people every single day
3: that you are close personal friends
1: with
3: Bill Murray.
1: Yeah.
9: Well, I did bump into Andy McDowell at the crew party in the restroom.
1: Well, dude,
3: the restroom.
1: Listen,
3: nice.
1: Dude. Here's this. You went to the crew party.
3: Yeah.
9: So yeah, I got to go to the crew party, so that was way cool.
3: That's
1: that
3: awesome.
1: Is cool, Janet. Thanks so much for calling, dear.
9: Thanks for the show tonight.
1: You bet. Thank you. Hi, you're on Green Cheese.
10: Is this Julie?
1: It is Julie.
10: Hey, Julie, it's Mojo from the Solar.
3: It's about time.
1: Gosh, where are you? Have you been sick?
10: Uh oh,
1: you're kind of breaking up there, pal. He doesn't have the red phone.
3: The red rotary phone.
1: Mojo, you're going to kill.
10: Oh, I got.
1: Go ahead, talk. Oh, dude. I'm sorry. You're going to have to call me back here, pal.
10: Oh, yeah.
1: Hi, you're on Green Cheese.
10: Where did Mojo go?
1: He was breaking up.
10: I hope he's okay.
1: I do too, because if not, I just hung up on a drowning man.
10: Okay. Julie, what are you thinking?
3: If he was drowning, I hope he wouldn't call Green Cheese. I hope he called 911.
10: Yeah, good point. Hey, I think we got an answer for that. The three, the Emmy, the Oscar, and the Tony.
1: Go ahead.
10: Was that Jose? Was it Jose Ferrer?
1: For what movie?
10: Cyrano de Bergerac.
1: Cyrano de Bergerac, if you will.
10: Yeah, that's what I meant to say.
1: Well, good. You got that right.
10: Somebody had to put it to sleep.
1: That's right.
10: So let it be the breezeway.
3: All right, breezeway.
1: Thanks so much for calling, sir.
10: Thank you, girls.
1: Bye.
10: Shout out to Mojo.
1: He's listening. Hi, you're on Green Cheese.
11: Hi there, it's Ryan Gardner again.
1: Hey!
11: We have the answer for the morbid origin of rule of thumb.
1: Yes.
11: That how big a stick you were allowed to hit your wife with.
3: Wow.
1: Yes, that is correct. An old English law stated that a husband could not beat his wife with an object wider than a thumb.
11: Oh,
1: well,
11: wow.
1: Well, there's
11: that. We'd like to give a shout-out to Rich for the answer to the question and to Grace for lending me her phone to call it in.
1: Cool. All right, good Thanks work. So much for getting in.
11: Awesome. Thank you very much.
1: Bye-bye.
11: Bye-bye.
1: Throw out a couple more Seinfelds here. Let's see. What soup does Newman smell and run away with? What is Putty wearing when he says, all signs point to yes? What sour fruit does Kramer return to Joe's fruit stores? And what actor played TV pilot George?
3: And I've got just four movies left.
1: Okay.
3: So we're still looking for the teens drink, do drugs, and have sex while they're supposed to be conducting a medical procedure. Mentally unstable billionaire wants to make home great again, is criticized by clowns. Billions of dollars in subsidies for a potato farmer. And bullied kid with birth defect proves people are only nice to you when they need something.
1: All right. Hi, you're on Green Cheese.
12: Yeah, drinks in the garage again.
1: Good.
12: I heard Mr. Mojo got, you lost him.
1: Yeah,
3: he lost him.
1: He usually has a better phone than that.
12: Well, he's got the old rotary. I sent him a push button one, but where he's at, it don't make any difference what phone he has.
1: Okay.
12: He's not going to get any reception. I know where he's at.
1: Okay.
12: So I don't know what question he was going to answer, but...
1: Well, you can answer anyone you want.
12: Well, I don't have a question answered. I just wanted to cover for him and say that he's fine.
3: Okay, he's not drowning then.
1: Thank goodness.
12: No, he's up in the woods, and I think that... what was that? Mojo and the Panty Droppers, they were going to be at the picnic.
1: Yep, that's what we hear.
3: They got a month.
12: Yeah. They're going to thank me I've been naughty. That's what I heard. So we'll go from there.
1: Thanks so much
12: we'll
1: for calling.
12: What happens.
1: Thanks, Jigs. Right. Hi, you're on Green Cheese.
13: Hi, Turtle Lake Turnpikers. Calling
1: yes,
13: again.
1: Ma'am.
13: Hoping for a win. Did you get an answer for the rule of thumb question?
3: We did, but what do you have?
13: Oh, shoot, my goose. Okay, well, it was just a unit of measurement.
3: Well, it's what it is. It's an old English law stating that a husband could not beat his wife with an object wider than a thumb.
13: Oh, well, isn't that a thing?
3: Isn't that a thing? So I think I'm going to think twice about using the rule of thumb again.
13: No exactly. Well, shout out to all. Great show. We love you guys.
1: Thanks so much for calling. Hi, you're on Green Cheese.
14: Mojo, we got a chopper flying in. It's going to be okay. You just got to stay alive, man. Stay alive. We got help choppering in.
1: See, that's why you call Green Cheese. Because somebody's going to get a chopper in there.
14: Yep. The movie about the bullied kid who...
3: Yes.
14: Oh, how'd it go again?
3: Bullied kid with birth defect proves people are only nice to you when they need something.
14: That's like every movie. but I'm going to go with Powder.
3: Nope. Way before Powder.
14: The Elephant Man.
3: Nope.
14: No, I'll stop answering. I hate people that answered. Two questions. All right, Keith from Parts Unknown.
1: Thank you, sir. Hi, you're on Green Cheese.
15: Hey, girls.
1: Hi.
15: We got an answer for you. This is the legit deal. This is honest. We didn't look anything up.
1: Okay.
15: Newman's soup was the jambalaya from the soup.
1: Yep. That's right.
15: And a big shout out to my Uncle Ricky, who I hope we can make amends.
1: I hope you can too.
15: Thank you, girls.
1: Thanks so much.
15: Shout out to everybody. Swelling through the heat.
1: Yeah. Hi, you're on Green Cheese.
16: Jambalaya.
1: That's exactly right. See, you knew that one. You knew that one, Nancy.
16: Yes, I just heard that somebody else got it, too.
1: Yeah, but that's okay. I'm proud of you that you did get it.
16: Oh, I love Seinfeld.
1: Yeah, who doesn't? It's so dumb.
16: Exactly.
1: I love it so much.
16: Yeah, yeah, me too.
1: I got a couple more of those. But thanks so much, Nancy.
16: Okay, thanks. Bye.
1: Bye-bye. As a matter of fact, I'll throw them out there right now. There's only a couple left. What actor plays TV pilot George? What's the name of the woman Jerry dates but can't remember? Who is the first character out of the contest? And what does Frank Costanza collect? What is George's ATM code? And, oh, what was the other one? Oh, yeah. So, Jerry always got dumped his girlfriends for something or another. And Jillian was no exception. Why did Jerry dump Jillian? 218-326-1234. Hi, you're on Green Cheese.
17: Hi, Julie. This is Simon. I think I have a couple Seinfeld answers if they haven't been answered already. The jacket for Buddy, Elaine's boyfriend, was the magic 8-ball.
1: Yep.
17: And the soup for Newman was jambalaya, correct?
1: That is correct.
17: Oh, thank you so much. Shout out to my parents on the North Shore. Love the show. Thank you so much.
1: Bye-bye.
17: All right, bye.
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1: Okay, let's go here. Hi, you're on Green Cheese.
18: Hi, Julie. I've got a guess anyway for the question about the kid with the birth defect.
3: Yes.
18: Would that be Mask?
3: No.
1: Oh.
18: No.
3: Way before Mask.
18: Before Mask? Uh-huh. Wow, we're going way back.
3: Yeah. I could give a huge hint, but I won't.
1: No. Where are you calling from?
18: Grudgefield Ninjas calling from Bemidji.
1: Oh, thanks, my queen.
3: I hope you're working up.
1: I hope you're heirs to the throne in 1 month, my queen and liege.
18: Oh, yes. Yes, we're 1 month till we abdicate.
1: That's exactly right. Thanks so much for calling.
18: Oh, quick shout out to Keach, our wonderful court jester,
1: yes,
18: and Kilgore Scouts, and Nymore Loons, and Migrating Warblers.
1: They're all here tonight.
18: Yeah.
1: Thanks.
18: Good night.
1: Thanks. Good night. Hi, you're on Green Cheese.
19: Hi.
1: Hi.
19: I'm going to turn things down. I think the answer to... Jerry was at a restaurant with the owner's daughter, and it was Poppy who didn't wash his hands in the bathroom.
1: Poppy's true. We got Poppy earlier, but yes, you're right on that. But
19: okay.
1: What's the name of the... What was the name? There is a name for this...
19: Of the restaurant?
1: No, there's a name. I don't know if she was the daughter of the owner, but he dated a woman and he couldn't remember her name. What was her name?
19: Oh, I thought that was a body part where he guessed Malva.
1: But, yeah, no, yeah, that there's that one too. That's not the one I'm thinking of.
19: Oh, okay.
3: That's that one that you're thinking.
19: And no? I know it's a family show, so we'll stop there. But okay, all right. I don't remember her name,
3: but I was
19: working on that one real hard to try to get a twofer, but apparently I'm 0-1. But, all right, the Crab Sisters are, and not to ever diminish anybody else, but you guys are the gold standard.
1: Oh, thank you so much. I appreciate that.
19: And for at least 20 years for me listening.
1: Oh, cool.
19: Tom from Outing.
1: Oh, Outing.
19: And, not too often a caller, but every week listener. So, great show. Thanks, guys.
1: Thanks.
19: Have a great night.
1: You too. Bye-bye.
19: Thanks. Bye.
1: Hi, you're on Green Cheese.
2: Hey, Mojo from the sauna again.
1: There you go. Now I hear you.
2: Hey, Julie, can I talk to Betsy?
1: She's right there.
3: I'm here.
2: Okay, Betsy, don't hang up on me this time like Julie does.
3: Okay, I won't. I don't have my finger out near the button. Julie's the one in charge.
1: So watch it. Yep.
2: So we are so far north, they got to pipe daylight to us.
1: Oh, okay. Wow.
2: And I brought that new touch button phone that Jigs gave me.
1: Yeah.
2: And my kid's driving the pontoon boat. Apparently, we got a little too far from the dock and it unplugged and you lost me.
1: That's hilarious. Oh, Mojo, I'm glad you called back.
3: What do you have?
2: I haven't been able to listen because I've got the air conditioner running in the camper and the air conditioner screws with the radio. So throw me a softball.
3: What is the least popular car color internationally?
2: Least popular. I'm going to go with purple.
3: You got it.
1: Good work, Mojo.
2: Really? Did I really get it?
3: You did really get it.
2: No, nobody gets more answers wrong than I do.
3: Good job.
1: Thank you, sir.
2: Well, a big shout out to everybody listening tonight from Busty's Lake, right in between Itasca County and Coochaking. That's right.
1: Coochaking, yep, that's right.
2: Yep, we're almost in Coochaking County, and we're going to get tomorrow's daylight tomorrow.
1: Okay.
2: Or today's daylight.
1: Thank you, sir.
2: It's been a long day. Thanks for all you guys do. I appreciate it.
1: You bet. Hi, you're on Green Cheese.
19: Dolores, but you probably already got that answer, right?
1: No, we did not.
3: That
1: good
3: is
1: work.
3: The one where he said Malva.
1: Right. Good job.
3: Good job.
19: Malva, that was a good guess, too, because that was one of them, right?
3: Yep, it was. But then
19: Oh, God, that makes me laugh. Yeah, I remember yelling out the window, Dolores.
3: Right.
1: Where are you calling from?
19: This is Bob and Mary again.
1: Okay,
3: oh,
1: Bob.
3: Good job, Bob.
1: Of course. Thank you,
19: sir.
1: All right,
19: have a good night.
1: You too. Bye-bye.
19: All right.
1: Hi, you're on Green Cheese.
20: Hey, did you guys get the answer for the fruit one, the sour?
1: The fruit that, the sour fruit that Kramer took back to the fruit store?
20: Yeah.
1: No.
20: Was it a peach?
1: It was a peach.
20: Yeah. There we go.
1: Good job.
3: Where are you calling from?
20: We're on outside of Grand Rapids, Minnesota.
1: Okay. All right.
20: Thanks. And then I want to shout out to Dave from Grand Rapids.
1: I hope he's listening.
20: I hope so, too.
1: Thanks for calling.
20: Yeah, thank you. Thank you.
1: Bye-bye. Hi, you're on Green Cheese.
21: I want to shout out to Dave.
1: Hi.
21: Hey, Julie.
1: Hi.
21: Hey, what was the questions about the Seinfeld breaking up with the girlfriend? The reasons?
1: Oh, that's what I said. He broke up with all his girlfriends for some reason, and Jillian was no exception. Why did he break up with Jillian?
21: Was she the one with man hands?
1: Man hands is right.
21: Going at that lobster like a truck driver.
1: Good work, dude. Where are you calling from?
21: Freezeway in Virginia.
1: Freezeway, got it. Good job.
21: Another shout out to Uncle Ricky, just trying to patch things up.
1: Okay. Okay, thanks. Bye bye.
21: Bye bye, girl.
1: Hi, you're on Green Cheese.
22: Hi, has anyone got the answer for what Freight Costanza used to collect?
1: No.
22: No? Was it TV Guide?
1: Yes, it was.
22: Awesome.
1: I think we've got only a couple more left. Who is the... Okay, anyway, so thanks for that. Thanks for calling in.
3: Where are you
1: in.
3: Calling from?
22: I say I got another one, too. Did anyone get the answer for that teen movie where they would party instead of doing surgery?
3: No.
22: Was it Flatliners?
3: Nope. Well, that was somebody else guessed that.
1: Yep. Yeah, but no.
3: Nope.
22: Oh, dang it. All right, this is Derek and Jeremy and Fort Ripley again.
1: Thanks, right, Fort Ripley. Good job. Hi, you're on Green Cheese.
23: Yeah, but no.
1: Hi, you're on Green Cheese.
23: Oh, dang it. All right. Oh.
1: Walking away.
24: Hi. Did you already answer who lost the bet on Seinfeld?
1: Nope.
24: I would say Elaine.
1: Nope.
24: Was the first to lose. Is it Kramer?
1: Yes.
24: Oh, it's Kramer. I knew it was one or the other.
1: There you go.
3: I'm out.
1: Thanks. Where are you calling from?
24: We're calling from Balsam Loop.
1: All right, Balsam Loop, you did it again. Thanks for calling.
24: Yep. Bye-bye.
1: Bye-bye. And I think there's only one more, and that is, what is George's ATM code? Hi, you're on Green Cheese.
0: Hi, it's Linda from Don't Like. Just let me get my source turned down. I should say Linda was right from Don't Like. Anyways, the guy who lost the bet was Kramer.
1: Yep.
0: And the caller before me got two answers in, so just saying. Anyways, it was Kramer, and we can't talk about the bet because it's a family show.
1: That's right. We all know what it is.
0: All right.
1: Bye.
0: Thanks. All right. I'll give a shout out to Mojo. I'm glad, like, proof of life, he's still alive.
1: Right.
0: He's
1: that's right.
0: Word and he's unlike, cutting out there.
1: Unlike other people. But anyway, we won't go there. Bye. Hi, you're on Green Cheese.
4: Yeah, is George's ATM code 1234?
1: No.
4: That was just a guess.
3: Well, it's a good guess.
4: Thanks for the program, ladies. You're doing a knockout job.
1: Thank you. You're doing a knockout job too, Andy. Bye. Oh. Hi, you're on Green Cheese.
5: Hi, this is the same little bus kid from earlier.
1: Yeah, yeah.
5: For the Seinfeld soup question,
1: yeah.
5: Is it the lobster bisque?
1: Nope.
5: Okay.
1: No, we got that answer. It was jambalaya.
5: Oh, jambalaya. Of course it was jambalaya.
1: Yeah, yeah.
5: Thank you.
1: Where are you calling from again?
5: Okay,
1: Bye-bye. Hi, you're on Green Cheese.
6: Hey, I'm going to give a shout at George's ATM code. Was it a word, not number?
1: It is. It's a word.
6: Okay. How about Bosco?
1: Bosco is it! Good job, lady.
6: Why not Ovaltine?
1: I know it. Oh, you get to be the last caller tonight, too.
6: Oh, well, let me give a shout-out back to the Garage Sale Ninjas, and thanks for a great show.
1: Oh, our pleasure, and thank
6: appreciate
1: you for
6: it.
1: Helping us.
6: This is my, by the way, this is Migrating Warblers in Bemidji.
1: Thanks, dear. Bye-bye.
6: Thanks, guys. Bye-bye.
1: Well, that's it, guys. Last call.
7: This is a special request. Hope you

0: Well, you guys, it was a fun night tonight. Thanks so much for participating from Bellevue, Washington. The 507 crew, happy birthday, Rachel, from St. Peter. The Garage, Breezeway in Virginia. Let me see. Onagum, Long Lake. Let's see. Fridley, Windmill Farms in Wisconsin. Calvin Lake, Effie. Mint Lake, Loonies. Keewatin, Linden, Balsam. Let's see. Drunkle Dennis, thanks for calling. On the Road, Elk River, Keech, thanks. 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
1: Nice to see you, Bob. How's it going? How's the kids? Wonderful. Nice to see you. Yes. Oh, Bill Bailey? Oh, we'll get to that tomorrow night. Yeah. Caravan with a drum solo? Right. Yeah, we'll do that. Wonderful. Nice to see you again. Yeah.

0: Later.
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Good evening. It is Saturday night and Green Cheese Trivia just finished up. So that means it's time for After Dark, our weekly music show on Saturday night where we do things a little differently, focusing on genres that maybe we don't hear so much from during our weekday shows. I am your host tonight, DJ Ben Franklinstein, and I'm going to be playing you some reggae, including some island music, a little ska, a little reggaeton, a bit of carnival. For the next 3 hours, I've personally curated this playlist, and I am excited to kick back and feel some sunny vibes with you on these hot, hot evenings. We will start things off with what I believe is probably the most recognized reggae song in America, and it's not Bob Marley. Here we go.

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How's it going, dude?

That, of course, was the Long Beach, California band Sublime with their tune Bad Fish from 1992. Before that, we heard from Max Romeo with Chase the Devil. And that was from 1976 with the band The Upsetters backing them. Before that, we also heard from Tony Tribe, the classic Red Red Wine, which was a originally a ballad done by Neil Diamond 2 years prior to that, and then later, of course, redone by UB40. That's probably the tune everybody knows. I grew up knowing that one. And we started that whole set off with Toots and the Maytals, one of the pioneers of reggae, formed in the 60s. The song was from 1972. It was their cover of Take Me Home Country Roads, done just 1 year after John Denver released his song. So you're listening to After Dark. We're doing a reggae show tonight. I'm Ben Frankenstein here with you until midnight. Programming is supported in part by the Minnesota Department of Public Safety, reminding you that speeders will pay a price, maybe the ultimate price. Please slow down. Extra speed patrols now on Minnesota roads. We got a lot more music to get through this evening. This next set, I've got some stuff from Lila AK and the Gladiators. We're going to start it off with a tune from an artist called Chronix, named after his dad, Chronicle, who is also a reggae singer.

And something kind of cool about this dude is he actually launched this really cool summer camp in Jamaica just a few years ago. It's a fully funded 4-week program that brings up kids in high school to do like learn how to do algorithms and computer programming and stuff. And it basically pays their way through this program and helps them get into some good institutions of higher learning. So props to this guy. This is Chronix with a song called Here Comes Trouble.

That was the Gladiators with Guts. That is a tune from 2000, actually. This group dates back to the 70s. They played until like 2014 with their current lineup, and then their original frontman ended up unfortunately passing away in 2020, and they changed their lineup, and they're still playing, but not under the same name anymore. Before that, it was Lila Ike from 2020, singer-songwriter from Jamaica with Second Chance, and we started off that set with this guy named Chronix from 2014, Here Comes Trouble. Very interesting fellow, has a really cool program that he started in Jamaica for students. It's called Jam Coders, if you want to look it up. It's pretty cool. Taking a quick look at the weather and current temperature. I've got 82 degrees here in Bemidji right now. Mostly clear tonight with lows near 63. Chance of showers and thunderstorms. Tomorrow sunny with highs in the mid to upper 80s. South wind 5 to 10. Evening temps in the mid to upper 60s. And Sunday sunny and hot with highs 91 to 94. Breezy south wind 10 to 20 miles an hour. Overnight temps near 70. Hot weather continuing through Monday. Much of northern Minnesota is under a heat advisory. Pretty much all day tomorrow and through Tuesday, through 1 a.m. on Tuesday. So stay hydrated, stay out of direct sun as much as you can, and check on vulnerable friends and neighbors. Take care of each other out there. It is a hot evening, but that works really well with my show tonight. So we're doing a reggae experience this evening on After Dark. I'm your host, DJ Ben Franklin Stein. I'll be here until midnight playing you some warm, sunny tunes, some comfortable, hot vibes. I hope you got something cool to drink and you're enjoying your evening. This next set, we're going to start off with a tune from a Trinidad duo named Kes and Dawala. It's actually a single from 2022 originally, but then they put it on their album that came out in 2024. The album was called Man With No Door. And the song is called Jolene.

get up, man.

That was Toots and the Maytals. One more time, the song was 5446 was my number. That was actually a song that was about Toots's prison number, although he did tell everyone later on that he never did time. He just wrote the song about it. It was actually one of the first reggae songs to get widespread recognition outside of Jamaica, so Toots was considered a pioneer of the genre. Before that, we heard from 311 from their sixth album from back in 2001. The album was called From Chaos. The song was I'll Be Here a While. And we also heard from the Scatolites. This was a group from the early 60s, and they were basically singing about not spreading rumors, just cautioning fellow Jamaicans against spreading bad rumors, and just, you know, keeping it chill. And the whole set started off with a tune called Jolene from a Trinidad couple called Kess and Dawala from 2024. And this is 91.7 KAXE Grand Rapids, 90.5 KBXE Bagley Bemidji, 89.9 Brainerd, and on your smart speaker, celebrating 50 years of people-powered radio in northern Minnesota. 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You're listening to After Dark, and I am your host, DJ Ben Franklinstein. This evening we're doing a reggae show, keeping it warm to go with the weather that we have outside. I've got lots of tunes to go. I'm here till midnight. This next set, we're going to have some stuff from Lord Kitchener and also Byron Lee, but we're going to start the set off with a tune from Georgia Smith. She's an English singer-songwriter, and this is a single from 2018 featuring Burna Boy. This is Be Honest.

0: And that was Byron Lee and the Dragonairs with Jamaican Ska. Yes, that set was maybe veering a little bit off the reggae mark, but I figured we're going to do some island music tonight, so it's okay to expand out into a little calypso, a little ska as well. And Byron Lee, that was from 1964, Jamaican Ska. It was sort of the song of that group of the Dragonairs, of an old ska calypso soca band. Before that, we heard from The Kitch, Lord Kitchener, the Grand Master of Calypso, from 1978, The Dog. Before that, we heard from U-Roy with Natty Rebel from 1976. U-Roy was one of the pioneers of toasting, basically the technique of talking melodically over the music that is featured in a lot of reggae music. Before that, we heard from, let's see, who was at the beginning of the set? Oh, yeah, Georgia Smith from Wales, I believe. Yeah, she's English, English or Welsh, one of the two. And she was doing a song called Be Honest as a single from 2018. We are doing a reggae, we'll call it an island show this evening, playing some warm music to go with the warm weather. Let's see, what do we got coming up here? 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And the Union UCC Church in Hackensack invites you to Fajita Fever Monday, July 13th at 5 p.m., enjoy a fajita dinner plus entertainment by Ryan and Joanne Pels. Proceeds will go towards re-roofing the church. You are listening to After Dark here on KBXC this evening. I'm coming at you from Bemidji, and we've got a whole show worth of reggae and calypso and ska and island music to play for you. We're going to start this next set off with a tune from Sister Nancy. She was the first female dance hall DJ in Jamaica, and she's been working since 1982. And she is still playing. She is 64 years old and still kicking butt. This tune is called Bam Bam.
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Lord Blakey. That was Carnival 76 from 1976. Lord Blakey was active from 1953 until 2005 when he passed away. He was regarded as a great Calypsonian alongside Mighty Sparrow and Lord Kitchener. He's from Trinidad. Before that, we heard from Prince Buster with Enjoy Yourself, recorded in 1968. The original, of course, was a bit earlier, 1949. And you probably are more familiar with the Louis Prima version of it. Among others, but a great song. And we also had another Beatles cover in there, Being for the Benefit of Mr. Kite from the Easy Star All-Stars. Their album, Easy Star's Lonely Hearts Dub Band. It's all covers of Beatles songs done in reggae style. It's really fun. And we started that set off with Sister Nancy with Bam Bam, the first female dance hall DJ, active for many, many years. Great voice, very cool. Let's see, what do we got coming up here? Tune in on Monday at 7:45 for What We're Reading, our show all about books, produced by Tammy Bobrowski. This week, volunteer Jim Gallagher talks with Minnesota journalist Ryan Rogers about his new book, Where the Green Light Shines. It's a unique glimpse into the world of Arctic canoeing through the travels of renowned paddler Bob O'Hara. Also coming up, the Tuesday Summer Concert Series, continuing in Grand Rapids each Tuesday at noon. On July 14th, brothers Graham and Jonathan Shields perform organ and guitar music at Community Presbyterian Church. You're listening to After Dark. I'm your host this evening, DJ Ben Frankenstein. We're doing a reggae show, a little island show. We're doing a little calypso, a little ska, some reggaeton, all sorts of good stuff, but all of it designed to let you feel the heat in the music as well as outdoors, because it is still toasty out there. Fortunately, I'm sitting here in the Bemidji studio and I got air conditioning, so I'm good. We've got a bunch more fun stuff yet to do. I'm here till midnight tonight. We're going to start this next set off with Desmond Decker. This is from 1975. It's a tune that basically made him a name in the reggae scene. This song is called Israelites.

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1: 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How cool is that? So you're listening to After Dark. We're doing a reggae show, a little island music, a little bit of calypso and ska and reggaeton, as well as some familiar tunes. I've also got some covers that are getting sprinkled in here a little bit. I've got a Zeppelin cover, actually, in this next set, which will be pretty fun. Let's see. Coming up, History of Jazz is going to be on the air tomorrow, Sunday at 5 o'clock, with host Paul Kivi, exploring the distinctly American art form. And tune in Sundays at 6 p.m. for Jazz on America Avenue. And do you love music? And are you curious about DJing on KAXE? 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If you have questions, call Sarah at 218-326-1234. We're going to get back into the tunes here. I'm playing music until midnight, and I've got all sorts of reggae and reggae-adjacent stuff to play this evening. I'm going to start this next set off with, let's call this a little pop reggae. This is a tune done by an Englishman. Happens to be in New York. This is Sting from 1987.

Iconic. That is Toots and the Maytals one more time on the Reggae Show tonight for After Dark, because they are one of the probably best known pioneers of the genre. That was Pressure Drop from their 1972 album Funky Kingston. Pretty much everything on there was a reggae hit that has withstood the test of time. You are listening to After Dark. Sorry, blanking there for a second. This is DJ Ben Franklinstein playing tunes for you this evening. We're doing a reggae show, and this is 91.7 KAXE Grand Rapids, 90.5 KBXE Bagley Bemidji, 89.9 Brainerd, and on your smart speaker, celebrating 50 years of people-powered radio in northern Minnesota. 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What else did we hear from this set? We had, Sublime Reggae Kings. Another fun cover group that does reggae versions of well-known songs. And, of course, that was Led Zeppelin's Stairway to Heaven. We also heard from Marcia Griffiths from 1978, her album Naturally. She is the Honorable Marcia Griffith, and she's the Queen of Reggae, is her so-called title. She is 76 years old. She's been performing since 1964, and she is still touring. She's actually going to be at Jamaica's 64th Independence Celebration this August. Rock on. And that whole set started off with something a little... Sorry, that was just my pick. It's Sting with his album Nothing Like the Sun. That was Englishman in New York. It's a reggae song. It is. And it's a fun, poppy little tune. Yeah, I know. It's a little unusual, but that's what we're doing for After Dark. I like doing unusual. Let's see. What do we got coming up? Oh, Headwaters on Monday. Your source for great music conversations and artist interviews. Great tunes. It's every morning, Monday through Friday, 9 a.m. And again at 10 p.m. And on Monday, we're going to hear from the delightful Heather Johnson for Headwaters. Tune in for that. Celebrate Beanhole Days in Pequot Lakes, July 14th and 15th. Huge cast iron kettles of beans will be buried on Tuesday evening and then served on Wednesday, July 15th, starting at noon. Also includes a craft fair, kids games, and the crowning of King and Queen Bean. Find a full schedule at PequotLakes.com. So let's get back into the tunes. I've got a whole bunch more hot summer beats for you for the next hour until midnight. We'll start this set off with one from a Hawaiian reggae group that's based out of California, but they're made up of all Hawaiian people. It's a group called Iration, and this song is called Time Bomb.

0: Skip Marley, accompanied by Her, capital H, capital E, capital R, from his 2020 album Higher Place, that was Slow Down. Skip Marley being the grandson of Bob Marley, so it's in his blood. And before that, we heard from Original Coffee, sometimes just known as Coffee. She got her start at 17, releasing her first song about Usain Bolt back in 2017. She was born in 2000. She's a singer, songwriter, rapper, guitarist from Spanish Town, Jamaica. That tune was from 2019. It's called Toast. And before that, the start of the set, we heard from Iration, a Hawaiian reggae group based out of California, with a song called Time Bomb. You're listening to After Dark. I am your host, DJ Ben Franklinstein, doing island rhythms tonight, doing some reggae music to go along with the heat wave that we are experiencing. Let's see, what else is coming up on our schedule? Apple Blossom Village in Bemidji has a fundraiser on Thursday, July 16th from 11 to 2 outside Rail River Folk School. Brats, snow cones, baked goods, and t-shirts will all be sold. Proceeds will go toward the construction of a new yurt on the campus. And Heartland Arts presents Noon Hour Concerts every Thursday now through August 27th at Cavalry Lutheran Church in Park Rapids. Hear a variety of local instrumentalists and vocalists each week. Concerts begin at 12:15 p.m. Let's just take a real quick peek at the evening's weather here. I've got 79 degrees here in Bemidji right now, and it looks like for tomorrow, it's going to be more of the same. Let's see. Yeah, Sunday, sizzling sunshine, a high of 96, breezy in the afternoon, possible danger of dehydration and heat stroke while doing strenuous activities, so be careful about that. Tomorrow night, very warm with a crystal clear sky, low of 72 degrees. On Monday, high of 94, mostly sunny, breezy and hot, possible more danger of heat stroke, so take it easy on the strenuous activities on Monday. Low temp of 69. Overnight, crystal clear sky yet again, and then it starts to cool just a hair on Tuesday. It should be about 89 for a high. It's going to be a warm week, so just be prepared, stick around in the air conditioning, drink lots of water, all that good stuff. In the meantime, let's listen to some more warming music from the islands. I'm going to do a little, let's see, this is called Zouk music, actually. This is French Caribbean, blending African, Caribbean, and European. Zouk music is kind of an offshoot of reggae. It's very much closer to calypso, fast beats, danceable stuff. And this artist is known as Zafé Cho with the song Tiki Tac, Tiki Tac.
1: Attention! 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

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Yeah, no, yeah.

That was Chenille Muir. That is Hype and Bozy from 2021. Bozy apparently is sort of a Caribbean slang word for someone who's boastful, arrogant. So, yeah, it's about not being too full of yourself. She is a Jamaican pop dancehall singer. Before that, we heard from Angela Hunt and Machel Montano. He's a soca singer. Trinidadian soca singer from the tune was from 2015 called Party Done. Party Done. Not Party Down, Party Done, as in we're done partying. Before that, we heard from Richie Spice from 2004 with That Ghetto Girl from the album Ridden Driven Hard Times. And we started that whole set off with French Caribbean artist Zafé Cho from 2006 doing some zouk music blending African, Caribbean, and European. The song was called Tiki Tack, Tiki Tack. We're doing a reggae island calypso Caribbean. I'm not even sure what to call it anymore at this point. It's mostly reggae, but you know, you've got to veer off to one side or the other a little bit, and there's a lot of stuff that's interconnected in these genres. It's just a lot of warm, danceable stuff, and I hope you're having a good time tonight. I am having a great time playing all the tunes for you. I am DJ Ben Franklinstein, and I'll be here for another half hour yet. We still have a bunch more tunes to get through, a few more different genres to touch on before the evening is done. Quick note, a couple of upcoming events here. Smoky Bear Day at Itasca State Park this Thursday, July 16th from 11 to 1. You get to meet Smoky along with local wildland firefighters, plus check out fire trucks and equipment and make some crafts. Also, the Midgey Composite Mountain Bike Team has their annual fundraiser coming up at the end of the month, Saturday, July 25th at Movil Maze Recreation Area starting at 11 a.m. You can choose to compete or just ride the course. All donations will support the team. Let's jump back into it. I've got stuff from Bahiano and Muerto. Musical Youth, of course, will be in this set because you can't do a reggae show without passing the Dutchie. But first, we're going to hear from the Melodians. This is a rock steady band formed in 1963 and still going strong. This tune is from 2012. It's called Sweet Sensation.

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1: The song said, no, we need to maybe adjust this a little bit. And so they made it sound like it was about food instead. But we all know what it was actually about. Before that, we heard from Bajiano and Muento. That is an Argentinian reggae singing duo. The album 2022 called Pupilas Lejanas. And just a cool reggae, a different kind of reggae from South America. And the Melodians started off that set. Rocksteady band founded in 1963 and still playing with a tune from 2012 called Sweet Sensation. I am DJ Ben Franklinstein, and we're coming down the home stretch in our After Dark show tonight, doing reggae and calypso and island music. We are going to go just a little bit more poppy here to kind of wrap things up. A couple of songs that you may recognize from various places. Stuff that's been made since the early 2000s, a couple of things kind of dipping back a little further yet. We're going to start off with Shabba Ranks from 1992, when he was one of the most popular Jamaican musicians in the world at the time. It didn't last long, but he had a couple of big hits, and this was one of them. This is Ting-a-ling.

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This has been After Dark Reggae Show, Little Island Music. I'm glad you're here to join me. I am DJ Ben Frankenstein. I hope you've enjoyed these warm rhythms this evening. Hopefully you're staying cool tonight and through the remainder of the next few days, because it's going to be warm out there. Keep on listening. Enjoy your evening. We'll see you again next time.

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2: Hello from Mr. Masakovic's class at Baxter Elementary School. This past week brought our first substantial rainfall on one day.
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4: Greetings from the fourth grade phenology team in the Linwood School Forest. 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
5: Charlie, and Mary
4: reporting on our observations for the week ending May 1st.
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8: and Reese from Crooked Lake Elementary School in Andover, reporting from Long Lake Conservation Center for April 29th through May 1st. The weather was sunny but cool with a high temperature of 48 degrees Fahrenheit.
2: This concludes the phenology report. Have a great week and be observant.
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10: Someone like Argentina and have it not just be clearly that the team, like, just looking at their lineup of these people, a lot of them don't even have teams. It's unreal. They're like looking for clubs to play on, and they are just playing like a team, which is only can happen at the World Cup like that. And part of that cultural exchange that Bianco is talking about, the coach of Cabo Verde gave like a flag that had all the islands of their nation like laid out as a gift to Scaloni, as like a, here's where we are, here's what our country is. And it's that kind of stuff that you really don't find in other sports, in my opinion. So I got to go with that game. Wish Cabo Verde would have won that one. And that's my pick. What about you, Dan?
11: If you go to KAXE.org, you'll see an article that came up this week about Football is Life's picks of highlights of the tournament, Bianca, Chris, and myself. And my number one highlight is Cabo Verde. Cape Verde won the World Cup. They won the World Cup. And that game won the hearts of everyone watching the tournament. And that's the World Cup of, you know, they won the World Cup of hearts. And that game was easily the most amazing game of the tournament. And that second goal by Cabo Verde, I'm forgetting the winger's name that scored that goal, is easily for me the goal of the tournament.
12: Sidney Lopez Cabral.
11: I hope by the end of the tournament that man gets. Yeah, Cabral. I hope he gets honored with goal of the tournament, because that was some audacious stuff coming from a guy who nobody knows. Nobody knows who this man is except for his family and friends and loved ones and his teammates. And now he's got a name, and deservedly so. And yeah, that game, Cabo Verde, what heart, what gumption, and they show us all what is possible if you kind of believe in yourselves and go for it.
12: Yeah, that's a must-see highlight for any non-soccer fans out there. Just Google that goal. Unbelievable.
0: And as Dan said, that article's available. We'll add this conversation to the article as well. So pass to your friends who are also living the life of Football is Life. But Bianca, before we go, we're running a little late, but why are you in Kansas City? Tell us this experience. What's happening?
13: Oh, you know, what's funny is that just kind of assumed that was a given. I know, I just felt like going to Kansas City. So the final, the quarterfinal for Argentina and versus Switzerland, which still boggles my mind, but I'm excited by it, is Saturday night at 7 p.m., 8 p.m. I've gotten 2 hours of sleep, so we're powering through. But so World Cup. There's an Argentine Banderazo, which is this amazing energy of fans and banners and asado and all the things that is happening. There's two happening. There's one tonight, or one at 5 at the park, and then one at 7 here at this cafe. And it's going to be really, really fun to just be amongst fans, to be in that really good win, that onda, that good energy. I'm really looking forward to it. And no, I don't have a ticket. I just came
11: clear,
13: here.
11: You don't have tickets. You don't have tickets for the Bianca. You don't have tickets for the game. You're just going to hang.
13: I'm just going to hang out and just, you know, appreciate the energy. You know, life is short, and it's Kansas City's only what, 9 hours away. So I figured, hop in my car, drive. I had a backpack, a mattress pad, and no plan.
0: I was going to say
12: power and light district.
0: And sleep in your car, because the prices are so high for hotels and all of that kind of stuff. So
13: it was absurd. Yeah, it was fun.
12: Kansas City Kansas City was the highest media market for those ratings. They broke it down by media market for the USA, Belgium, and Mexico, England games, and KC came in at number one. So that is a big soccer city.
13: I'll be at the FIFA Fan Fest tomorrow night as well. So it'll be a good time. God.
0: Cannot wait to hear about this next week. Thanks, you guys. That's Dan and Malachi live from Winnipeg, Bianca live from Kansas City, and Chris Walker live from Pacagama Lake. Thanks, you guys. Good to hear from you.
12: Thank you.
0: Coming up, we'll have Andrew DeZingle bringing us Headwaters. 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

And that was Courtney Barnett from her new album, Creature of Habit. That song was called One Thing at a Time. Before that, we had Parlor Greens with their song, Eat Your Greens. Before that, we had The Zombies with I Want Her, She Wants Me. And to start off, we had Death Cab for Cutie from their new album, I Built You a Tower. That song was called Pep Talk. You're tuned in to Headwaters, your source for great music on KXE, KBXE, weekdays at 9 a.m. We receive support from Edward Jones Financial Advisor, Jeremy Fayette, helping individuals and business owners reach their financial goals. 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And don't forget, coming up at 9:45, it's going to be your daily slice of green cheese. I want you all to have your thinking caps on for this one. It could be a tough one. But I'm Andrew DeZingle, your host this morning. I'm here till 10 o'clock before we hand things over to Minnesota Mixtape with Malachi Coons. And then at 11, it's going to be the World Cafe. Tatiana Maslany, Personal Records, is going to be, I guess, Tatiana Maslany's. We're talking about her personal records and talks about how music helps her get into character. So that'll be coming up later. And then at 1 o'clock this afternoon, it's going to be Gina and the Knife behind the board for On the River. And then the Johnson Family at 7 o'clock tonight for On the River. All right, let's get right back into the music. Now we're going to hear from the KAXE Album of the Week. This week it's Ozark Shine by Sad Daddy. Sand Daddy features Melissa Carper on bass, Brian Martin on guitars, Joe Sundell on banjo, and Rebecca Patek on fiddle. And Sad Daddy, all of its members sing lead and write original tunes, and the combined sound is truly a mix of American roots music. And the tune we are going to hear is called Don't You Take My Dollar Bill.

And that was Sufjan Stevens with The Dress Looks Nice on You from his album Seven Swans. Before that, we had Charlotte Cornfield from her album Hurts Like Hell. That song was called Lost Leader. And then that was a new tune from Brandon Flowers, the lead singer of The Killers, going more of a country direction on this new album. Song was called Plans. And lastly, we heard from our album of the week, Sad Daddy. The album is called Ozark Shine. That song is called Don't You Take My Dollar Bill. You are tuned in to Headwaters, your source for great music here on KAXE, KBXE, People Power Radio. It's time now for Slice of Green Cheese, our daily trivia question. Be the first to call in with the correct answer, and we'll send you a coupon for a treat and an area business. Thanks goes out to today's sponsors, Harmony Food Co-op in Bemidji and the Good Life Cafe in Park Rapids, for making the daily slice of green cheese possible. If you have won sometime in the last 30 days, please hold your calls and give someone else a chance. Here is today's question. Arlo Guthrie was born on this day in 1947. He only had one top 40 hit with a cover of what Steve Goodman song? All right, if you know the answer or want to make a guess, call 218-326-1234. The question again is, Arlo Guthrie was born on this day in 1947. He only had one top 40 hit with a cover of what Steve Goodman song? Call 218-326-1234 with your guesses. And while we're waiting, we're going to hear a new tune from August Ponthier. This song is called I'm Crying, Are You?

And that was August Ponthier from her new upcoming album, Everywhere Is in Texas. That song was called I'm Crying, Are You? And we do have a winner for today's slice of green cheese. Paul from Cohasset is going to Singing Chihuahua Taco Truck in Grand Rapids. For answering the question correctly, Arlo Guthrie was born on this day in 1947. He only had one top 40 hit with a cover of what Steve Goodman song? And that was, of course, The City of New Orleans. And listen weekday mornings around 9:45 for the slice of green cheese, and tune in Saturday nights from 7 to 9 for KXC's popular green cheese trivia show. This week's hosts are the Crab Sisters, so I'll be from 7 to 9 this Saturday. All right, let's get back into the music. This is Minnesota band American Cream Band. This song is called Elegant Automobile.

0: All right, that was the House Martins with I'll Be Your Shelter, Just Like a Shelter. Before that, we had Minnesota band American Cream Band with Elegant Automobile. This was Headwaters here on KXE, KBXE. I was your host this morning, Andrew DeZingle. This is 91.7 KAXE Grand Rapids, 90.5 KBXE Bagley Bemidji, 89.9 Brainerd, and on your smart speaker, celebrating 50 years of People Power Radio in northern Minnesota. 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Weather today, slight chance of showers and thunderstorms, mostly sunny with highs 83 to 86. Tonight, mostly clear with lows 62 to 64, chance of showers and thunderstorms. Now it's time for Minnesota Mixtape with Malachi Coons.
1: Welcome to Minnesota Mixtape. I'm Malachi Coons. Every week I spotlight the Minnesota music scene. Here's what's coming up today. I've got the latest singles from folk trio Wild Horses, who just announced their sophomore album. From R&B singers Jada Brown and Jockey Blue, and Afrobeat artist Obi Original and his new high life song, Sorry Oga. We've got new albums from She's Green, The Wilderness, and Benjamin Miller. And we'll go back for Prince's second soundtrack, early 90s folk from the Cedar Wax Wings, Minnesota Iranian jazz from Ida Shagasameni, and more. It is Minnesota Mixtape, made possible by the Arts and Cultural Heritage Fund and produced at KAXE, an independent and people-powered community radio station broadcasting from the north bank of the Mississippi River. Let's begin today with the twangy new single from Creekbed Carter Hogan, Icarus Again. Like

0: It's La Plante Road, and a lovely new version of a country western classic in Stan Jones' Cowpoke. The folk duo of Emily LaPlante and Liz Ashworth just released their second album, Finding Home, and you heard it here on Minnesota Mixtape. The Minnesota scene is overflowing with talent right now in all different types of music, so we're going to switch things up while sticking with the new stuff for the latest from the ever-busy Obie Original and Black Atlantics. Check out Sorry Oga.
1: I hope you still want more numbers. Huh? All right. Sorry.

0: Nothing Hits Me from Sarah Kruger's La New Project. That one from a 5-song electronic EP she made with Alan Sparhawk of Low in 2022. It was in line with the Low singer's future works and a nice departure from La New's normal Americana sound. Prince, of course, you heard before that with the title track to Under the Cherry Moon. I'm Malachi Coons, and there's more local music coming up on Minnesota Mixtape right after the break.
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0: Welcome back to Minnesota Mixtape. Christopher David Hansen is a roots rock musician from the northern part of the state, and his latest project is called The Bewilderness, featuring his son Cameron on drums. They just dropped their debut self-titled release. It is one continuous piece of music with songs connected by field recordings and sparse instrumental passages. We'll join in at the album's final piece right now, Dance Loud in a Mess.

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The Cedar Wax Wings on Minnesota Mixtape, one of my favorite birds, and a folk rock band from the Twin Cities in the early 90s. That was something from their 1993 album, It's in the Water, called Silver Lane. Members of that group would go on to play with country band Father Hennepin in Duluth. Ida Shagasame.

Annie is a Minneapolis-based vocalist and educator whose music is heavily inspired by her Persian heritage. In 2025, she released an Arabic language jazz album called Sarab, with a talented lineup of Liz Draper on bass, Jeremy Ilvasakar on guitar, Nima Hafezia on keys, and Davu Seru on drums. Here's a sweet piece from the middle of the album called Noor.

0: You just heard Jockey Blue's Blue Dream on Minnesota Mixtape. After a series of features with artists like Nerdy, that is her second single under her own name and part of an upcoming debut EP called The Love You've Been Given. 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
1: 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Here is more from Minnesota Mixtape with your host, Malachi Coons. Then coming up at 1 o'clock today, it is Elizabeth's bringing you On the River. And for your dose tonight, it's DJ Lake Poseidon.
0: The Absaroke Mountains are a range in Montana that Wild Horses lead singer Jed LaPlante watched the sun come up over as he piloted his sleeping bandmates during a long tour out west. That experience is central to the lead single from the Grand Rapids Folk Trio's upcoming sophomore album due out this fall, and you can hear it now on Minnesota Mixtape. It's Sunrise on the Absaroke.

from their brand new EP, Swallowtail. It's She's Green and Close Your Eyes. The lengthy EP closer that sees the group leaning into the dream pop and Cocteau Twins side of their shoegaze sound. This is Minnesota Mixtape. I'm your host, Malachi Coons. Still to come, an ode to the curator of a legendary Grateful Dead compilation series. But first, here's Jada Brown Charades.

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0: We are continuing our look back at influential albums of 1976 with Marvin Gaye's 13th album, I Want You. The album was co-produced with innovative R&B producer Leon Ware, and it saw Gaye continuing to stretch his musical legs away from the Motown sound towards a mellower and more sensual funk that created the Quiet Storm subgenre of R&B music. The album was recorded at Gaye's home studio, Marvin's Room, in L.A., and featured the Funk Brothers, who were foundational in so many Motown hits. The album is also notable for its artwork by innovative neo-mannerist painter Ernie Barnes. Marvin Gaye's I Want You, our 1976 Album of the Week.
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2: 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Good afternoon. Welcome to a Saturday afternoon, very hot and sweaty version of On the River with me, your host, Alyssa Ellen. I'm very happy to be back in front of the board and putting together a good mix of tunes for you to enjoy on this Minnesota summer day. We are going to be jamming to some summertime music together. We're going to hear from our album of the week next hour. We're going to hear a mix of old and new. I'm going to play you a little bit of rock and roll, a little folk, a little bluegrass, a little hip-hop maybe. Might get into a little bit of everything because you never know what you'll get on the river. But first, take a look at the forecast for the rest of the day. We are going to be swimming in the humidity and looking at the upper 80s for the rest of the day. And tonight, we will see temps this evening dip to the mid to upper 60s. For tomorrow, sunny and hot again with highs in the low 90s. And breezy south winds will help cut into that a little bit. 10 to 20 mile an hour winds coming from the south. Overnight temps for Sunday night getting close to 70 degrees. We will see this hot weather continue into early next week. So stay cool, stay hydrated. No beer does not count as hydrating. My friend jokes that there are electrolytes in beer. No, drink water. You can drink beer too, but just drink water. It's very warm there today. All right, we're going to dive into our first set here. We're going to hear from Blondie. We'll hear from Mansa Musa. We got some Caribbean style music coming at you in this set with this hot weather. But first, I have a special track to play for you first to start off the show with this one.

0: 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Them drums making me feel so nice. Look.
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0: going down, y'all. Like the wall of Berlin.
1: And there he is, Prince, the purple one with 3121, the title track from that release. And it's his 31st studio album. That's just to give you an idea. And it came out in 2006, just the level of achievement he really, really possessed during his time with us. So cool. 3121. Phoebe Bridgers before that has a new release coming our way, and Lost Boys is the name of that track. That is the single coming at you here at KAXE, and Helado Tropical with Sensacion, and that is a single ahead of the Helado Tropical album that is coming out as well. So looking forward to some new releases this summer. It's always a good time for new music. My name is Alyssa Ellen. Thank you so much for hanging out with me here this hot afternoon. Hopefully you're staying cool while also chilling. And
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1: 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The Buck Lake Improvement Club has their monthly breakfast buffet tomorrow, Sunday, July 12th from 9 to noon at the Buck Lake Community Center, 12 miles north of Nashwauk on Highway 65. There will be a craft time for kids celebrating America's 250th birthday from 9:30 to 11. Yeah, besides KAXE turning 50, this great nation is 250, kind of a big deal. Well, we're going to dive right back into the mix here. We've got Calexico, Willem Dafoe Fan Club. We're going to hear a track from the Dirty Dancing soundtrack, because I was thinking about Footloose from the track we opened the show with, Holding Out for a Hero, which I've not seen, but it made me think about another dancing movie that I just absolutely love. So I have to play a track from Dirty Dancing for you. But first, here's the Smashing Pumpkins with 1979.

from their 2022 release, El Mirador, there's Calexico with El Paso. Before that, we had Sunshine Girl from Willem Dafoe Fan Club. Some Minnesota music there for you. And we also heard from Mickey and Sylvia, Love is Strange. And that was on the Dirty Dancing soundtrack. That one is probably my favorite track from that soundtrack. The whole soundtrack is fabulous, though. And we had the Smashing Pumpkins, 1979, off of Melancholy and the Infinite Sadness. And that one I played because back in 1996, their keyboard player Jonathan Melvoin died tragically at 34 years old from an overdose. And Melvoin's sisters, Susanna and Wendy, are actually a couple of ladies who worked with Prince in the Revolution back in the day, which we heard from Prince in our last set. So kind of ties it in together nicely. But so sad they had to lose a member so early. Well, my name's Alyssa Ellen. I'm so grateful you're hanging out with me on this beautiful summer day in northern Minnesota at KAXE KBXE. 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And the Clearwater County Historical Society has an open house at Grand Church Sunday, July 12th. That's tomorrow from 1 to 4. The church is located on County Road 45 in Popple Township, and it was built in 1897. Staff will be on hand to answer questions about the church's restoration process, and they'll give tours of the grounds. Very, very cool. Coming up, we're going to hear from Bon Iver, new music from She's Green, but first, we're going to hear a track off of Fleetwood Mac's self-titled release. Here they are, the first track, Monday Morning.

That's Bon Iver with You Man Like, coming from the album I. It's a nice little ditty from the Wisconsinite. Before that, She's Green, a Minnesotan band with Close Your Eyes. That one coming at you from their new release that came out yesterday called Swallowtail. Check it out. And top of the set, we had Fleetwood Mac. It was on this day back in 1975. Fleetwood Mac released this album, their self-titled 10th studio record, and it's the first to feature Lindsey Buckingham on guitar and Stevie Nicks on vocals. So we played Monday Morning from that release as well to start things off. My name's Alyssa Allen, and you're tuned in to On the River, and this is 91.7 KAXE Grand Rapids, 90.5 KBXE Bagley Bemidji, 89.9 Brainerd, and on your smart speaker, celebrating 50 years of people-powered radio in northern Minnesota. 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Well, looking at the sunshine is always a lovely thing. It's going to stick around for a while, and tonight we're going to see temps drop into the mid to upper 60s, so some relief there. Tomorrow, sunny and hot with highs 91 to 94. Breezy south winds 10 to 20 miles an hour. Overnight temps for Sunday night will be near 70, so it'll be a little toastier tomorrow night. And we'll see the heat hit us well into Monday. So please stay hydrated. Please go into air conditioning if you're feeling even a little bit off. Don't be a tough guy like I tend to do. And then I get too hot and pass out. So don't be like me. 89 degrees and sunny in Grand Rapids here at the studio. 88 in Virginia. We have sunny skies all across the listening area, 92 in Bemidji, 91 in Brainerd. Looking ahead, we got more music coming your way. Look at that. But first, we have to look into our album of the week. This week, our album of the week is by Sad Daddy. It's called Ozark Shine, and Sad Daddy features Melissa Carper on bass, Brian Martin on guitar, Joe Sundell on banjo, and Rebecca Patek on fiddle. And Sad Daddy, all its members, they sing lead and write original tunes. And the combined sound is truly a mix of American roots music. And it's appropriate to celebrate our 250th birthday as a nation here at the US of A. So we're going to get going with Sad Daddy. And we're going to listen to the second track on the album. It's called Let's Go Fishing. This one's for my honey. I picked this one out because he's obsessed with fishing, and that's just what he's doing right now. So let's all get together and let's go fishing with Sad Daddy from our album of the week, Ozark Shine.

Smooth summer jams there for you from Ana Tijoux and DJ Dacel. That's Suave da Nave. That EP is called 97. Before that, we had Devil Makes Three with Aces and Twos. That one comes from their fabulous release called Do Wrong Right. There is not a bad track on that record. Before that, Marika Che with Hot Moon. It's a hot sun, maybe not so much a hot moon tonight, but you never know. Bright Flame is the name of the album from Marika Che. And before that, starting off the set with our album of the week, Ozark Shine by Sad Daddy. And we heard the second track off that one called Let's Go Fishing. And we would love to hear about your thoughts on our album of the week. You can always text us at 218-326-1234. We would love to hear from you. Well, my name's Alyssa Ellen. You are tuned in to On the River, where we play a mix of folk, rock, blues, jazz, acoustic, electric, hip-hop, R&B. 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And the Brainerd Ski Loons perform Sunday, July 12th. 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And Happy Dancing Turtle is planning no-cost fix-it events this fall, and they're looking for volunteers who have skills in mending, tinkering, or carpentry. The goal of these events is to fix broken items instead of putting them in landfills. If you are interested, email jhill@happydancingturtle.org by July 15th. That's just right around the corner. We got four more days. It's just blowing my mind how fast the summer goes. It does every year, but it still blows my mind. All right, we're going to hear a single from Lindsay Noh. We're going to hear from The Nunnery as well. We'll continue the smooth summer jams. But first, Death Cab for Cutie has released a new record. It's called I Built You a Tower. Here's a track off that one called Riptides.

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That's a new single from Lizzie No. It's called The One I Love and The Freedom Road. Beautiful track there. The Nunnery before that from their latest release called Ascending. That was Garden of Your Heart. Some super cool, maybe just lounging by the beach feels on that one. Death Cab for Cutie has a new album out. It's called I Built You a Tower. And top of the set, we heard the track Riptides from that album. Gonna have to check the rest of that one out. I grew up listening to Death Cab for Cutie, so I think by default, I just always have to listen to all their albums for probably the rest of my life. They're just great. Well, my name's Alyssa Ellen. I'm so grateful that you've joined me here on this sweltering, summery, sunshiny, beautiful Minnesota day. 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And the Bemidji Senior Center celebrates the grand reopening of the Senior Creations Gift Shop Monday, July 13th, from 9 to 4, with goodies, door prizes, and more. Also happening on Monday, the Friends of the Brainerd Public Library continue their Brown Bag Author Series at noon on Monday with Ryan Rogers. He'll talk about his book, Where the Green Light Shines, a 50-year odyssey from the boundary waters to the far north. Bring your own lunch or enjoy the light refreshments provided. Let's dive right back in. I'm having so much fun picking out music here today. I came in with zero plans. Sometimes I like to just come in, walk into the music library, and just see what sticks out to me. So we're going to hear a new one from Pokey Lafarge. We're going to hear a track from A Birthday Girl. But first, we're going to dive into another 1967 release from Marvin Gaye. It's called I Want You. It also turns 50 this year. We're going to celebrate by listening to After the Dance, the vocal version.

that there's Pokey Lafarge with The Thing. That's his new single, just released last month. Looking forward to hearing more from Pokey. Before that, Kathleen Edwards with Save Your Soul from her latest release, Billionaire, and it is her birthday today. She turns 48 years young. Happy birthday, Kathleen Edwards. And Marvin Gaye at the top of the set with After the Dance that closes out his I Want You release, which was released 50 years ago this year, celebrating a 50th birthday alongside KAXE as we sort of explore the musical releases that happened at the same time as the birth of KAXE. So grateful to be joined by you here on this sweaty Saturday. Looking at evening now. I think it's officially evening. And really grateful to be here with you today. I'm looking forward to playing you some more tunes. 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Learn all about aquatic insects that live in Minnesota. 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I have a special affinity for this program because when I was in college, I went to Stevens Point, Wisconsin for my bachelor's degree, and I had to have a work study job in order to pay for my schooling. So I took a job in the Aquatic Biomonitoring Laboratory. It sounds daunting, but it was really just the coolest job. I got paid to sit and look at these aquatic bugs underneath a microscope. And I also had a really goofy, awesome, amazing boss who might actually be listening right now. So, hey, Jeff. And it was just such a fun job. I wish I could still do that job and just do it for a living. It's really fascinating just how many insects reproduce by laying eggs in the water. And then they have these really cool forms that sort of lurk in the depths of the water without you knowing. Not to say don't go swimming in the lake or anything. Don't fear. But it is just such an amazing world under the water that we're just oblivious to most of the time. They're just fascinating creatures. So grateful for that experience. It was such a fun gig. All right, I'm going to quit blabbing. We're going to get into some more tunes. Kelly Smith and Rhino Sessions. You can look those up on YouTube. We're going to play a track from that one. We'll also play a track from Spaceport. But first, we're going to hear one from 311. When I think hot summertime fun, I think 311. They just have such a cool jam sound for the summertime. So here you go. Here they are with Reconsider Everything.

is that little space we find in the dark each night without a light, in the bend of dark arms, safe from trauma, grief, and strife. Black is the color of real jungle fever in Belize, Tanzania, or Papua New Guinea. Sweaty black bodies swinging wildly, uninhibited, unashamed, unabashedly free. Black is the color of the Atlantic floor, the complexion of the sky dive directly north. It is the sunset horizon disappearing into Ontario Lake. Black is

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1: Love that new single from Danielle Ponder featuring Rena Golden, Power. And I'm very excited to hear more from her. Any artist who can make Eddie Vedder cry with her music is worth listening to, in my opinion. And speaking of Eddie Vedder, we're going to have some more later, so don't go away. Dust before that from Kelly Smith. She did a session with Rhino, and those have been released on YouTube, so you can check those out there. It's kind of like an EP, very beautifully done. Before that, we also had some more Minnesota music with Kelly being from Brainerd. Spaceport, band from the Twin Cities. Their album is called Cut the Lake. We heard Make Things Right. And top of the set, we heard from 311, Reconsider Everything from their record called Evolver. Revolver's a totally different band. But nonetheless, very happy to be here with you. I am Alyssa Ellen. We get to hang out for another hour here, so don't go away. Be sure to stick around for some more tunes. This is 91.7 KAXE Grand Rapids, 90.5 KBXE Bagley Bemidji. 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Thank you. Looking at our weather for the rest of the weekend, we do have sunny skies throughout the weekend. It's just sun, sun, sun. And we have hot, hot, hot. So tonight, we will get a little cooler. We'll be in the mid to upper 60s with those calm south winds. So tomorrow, though, a little bit sunnier, a little bit hotter. We're going to see highs 91 to 94. We'll have some breezy winds coming from the south, 10 to 20 miles an hour. That should help a little bit. Sunday night, we look at temps near 70, so not cooling off quite as nicely. We have hot weather continuing into Monday. So be safe out there. Stay hydrated. And we are under a heat advisory today from 11 a.m. to 9 p.m. There's an extreme heat watch beginning at 8 a.m. Sunday through 1 a.m. on Tuesday. So please bring water with you wherever you go. Stay out of the direct sunlight. It's no good this time of year. Check on your vulnerable neighbors as well. Thank you for doing that for us and the community. Looking at the temps now, where I sit, it's 87 and sunny in Grand Rapids, 86 in Virginia, 91 in Bemidji, and 89 in Brainerd. Things are starting to cool down ever so slightly. Well, we're going to get into some more tunes. We'll hear from Brooklyn Funk Essentials. We're also going to hear from Leon Bridges, but first, one of my favorite new releases of this year is from the Claypool Lennon Delirium. The album is called The Great Parrot Ox and the Golden Egg of Empathy. Here's the fourth track on that one called Meat Machines.

What a fun track there from Brooklyn Funk Essentials that features Allison Limerick, Eva Aceman, and Jessica Pina. And that track is called Shameless. The album is called Black Butterfly. Before that, from his 2021 release Gold Digger's Sound, Leon Bridges with the track Steam, very appropriate for what we're feeling here today. And Meat Machines at the top of the set from the Claypool Lennon Delirium. A super cool combination of a more recent artist, Les Claypool, from the band Primus. And Sean Lennon, of course, son of John Lennon of the Beatles. Coming together to make some really quirky, fun, sort of like rock experimental music. It's really, really great. And thank you so much for joining me here on KAXE KBXE. This is On the River. My name is Alyssa Ellen. 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And After Dark is our late-night Saturday show outside the normal KAXE mix. Tune in after Green Cheese at 9 p.m. to hear punk, hip-hop, electronic, metal-themed shows, and more. This week's host is DJ Ben Franklinstein. He'll be playing reggae. Perfect, perfect music for what we got going on here in this hot, spicy day. And be sure to stick around after my show before KAXE After Dark is our famous Green Cheese trivia show. And today we have a special treat. We have the Crab Sisters hosting. So be sure to stick around at 7 o'clock after my show. Coming up, we're going to hear from Lee Scratch Perry and Mouse on Mars. They have a brand new release. We'll hear from Eddie Vedder like I promised. But first, here's Trombone Shorty and New Breed Brass Band. I saw Trombone Shorty a couple years ago at Yacht Club Fest in the Twin Cities, and I was blown away. I had never heard of him before, and he works with amazing musicians. And there's something about hearing it on the radio versus seeing it live. You got to experience these guys live, I'm telling you. So here we go from their album Second Line Sunday. Here they are with Tambourine and Fan. Mm-hmm.

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I love that track, and I love this album. Middle of Nowhere is the name of the new album from Casey Musgraves. We heard Everybody Wants to Be a Cowboy. Billy Strings featured on guitar on that track. Very, very cool tune. Toots and the Maytals, Got to Be Tough, is the name of the album that was released before he passed away. And Having a Party is the name of that one. If you're having a party, I hope it's super fun. And Molly Brandt at the top of the set with Do You Possess an Iron Will? The new album is called Museum of Being. My name is Alyssa Ellen. I'm so excited to be here with you for another 15 minutes. You've been on the river with me here, and well, I'm looking forward to the next time. We got a few more songs to get to yet, though. 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And Heartland Arts presents Noon Hour Concerts. I already read that one. I love it when that happens. It's just one of those things. There's so many things to share with you, and I just get a little lost in the mix. It's fun, though. Take an evening hike with the Redhead Red Feet Hiking Group at 5 p.m. Thursday, July 16th at Redhead Mountain Bike Park in Chisholm. Meet at the trailhead. This moderately difficult hike is for those ages 16 and up. And the city of Bowabic hosts Music in the Park on Thursdays at Carl Schuster Park now through August at 6:30, held rain or shine. Well, sadly, we must get into our last set here together, but be sure to stick around. I am so excited to hear the Crab Sisters on Green Cheese. And then following their show, we're going to hear from DJ Ben Franklinstein. He is hosting KAXE After Dark, and he'll be spinning some reggae tunes for you. So we've got a great setup here for you for the rest of the evening. If you're really digging the volunteer-hosted shows, we do have more. There's always more. Tomorrow, Sunday, from 1 to 3, for On the River, Johnny 7 will be your host. And if you're into jazz, be sure to tune in tomorrow at 6 p.m. My friend John Sigari is going to be hosting our jazz show. So, Jazz on America Avenue. All right, we're going to hear from Orquesta Pacifico Tropical. We're also going to hear from Black Pumas, because when I think summer, I think Black Pumas for some reason. But we're going to start things off with the Velvet Underground and Nico, released back in 67. Here's a track from that one. It's called I'm Waiting for the Man. Thank you so much for hanging out with me tonight. I hope you have a fabulous rest of your weekend.

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1: For KAXE News, I'm Erin Bowman with a special edition of the Up North Report. Droughts continue to plague large parts of northern Minnesota, despite recent storms bringing rainfall to the region. According to the weekly U.S. Drought Monitor, 11% of Minnesota is in a severe drought. This includes almost all of Cass, Itasca, Hubbard, and Wadena counties, as well as portions of Crow Wing, Atkin, Kuchkin, and Beltrami. According to the weekly U.S. Drought Monitor, 11% of Minnesota is in a severe drought. This includes almost all of Cass, Itasca, Hubbard, and Wadena counties, as well as portions of Crow Wing, Atkin, Kuchiching, and Beltrami. Curtis Raganti is a climatologist for the National Drought Mitigation Center. He says there are a lot of factors that contribute to classifying drought.
2: What is that precipitation or lack of precipitation done to stream flow? What are the temperatures like? What impact of drier, wet conditions and warmer, drier, or cooler than normal conditions had on soil moisture, groundwater?
1: In severe drought, water levels are much lower than average and crop loss is likely. When a significant portion of a watershed is in a severe drought, the watershed is put in a drought warning phase. The Mississippi Headwaters River Basin is currently in this phase. During the warning phase, public water suppliers are to limit water use to no more than 50% above January levels. This is to protect drinking water supplies and natural resources. The warning phase can often lead to areas asking for residents to reduce their unnecessary water use. The city of Brainerd recently asked its residents to do this in response to a drought warning notice from Brainerd Public Utilities. Another 64% of Minnesota is experiencing drought conditions. If the trees are green and thunderstorms with heavy rain just hit the region, how can much of northern Minnesota still be in a classified drought? Waylon Glinka is a wetland specialist for the Itasca County Soil and Water Conservation District. He says droughts don't just reflect recent weather patterns.
3: The past 3 weeks, we've been getting storms rolling through. People think everything's back to normal, but in a greater scheme of things, it's just a pun intended here, drop in the bucket as far as what we need for precip altogether.
1: He explains that the drought we are seeing isn't just due to this month's or even this year's weather.
3: Past, 4 years or so, we've been really low. And when you start compounding the numbers, I've heard reports of we're over 20 inches, lacking in precipitation, that be snow, rain, whatever it be, in the last 4 to 5 years. And that's a pretty substantial amount of precipitation.
1: Droughts bring with them a variety of effects. Some are the typically thought of visibly dry plants and lower water levels. However, they can lead to other consequences. Glinka says this can be seen locally with lake ecosystems.
3: You got a lot of exposed area where the water typically is. Now it's not. There's new vegetation growing, so it's becoming a new ecosystem there. And who knows what's going to happen to that ecosystem once the water comes up.
1: The future for northern Minnesota and its drought problem is not completely clear. But Raganti says the recent rainfall shouldn't lead to too much hope.
2: Yeah, based on recent forecast products, I'm not sure that we're likely to see significant improvement to drought conditions in that area beyond the rainfall we've seen recently. What we would want to see is continued rainfall. It would be nice to get rather than intense thunderstorms, you want to see slow soaking rains over the region.
1: Glinka has a similar view.
3: It's going to take a lot for all these wetlands to get back to normal level, which then in turn act as good buffers for water quality, and then the lakes get back up, things to get back to what they typically run.
1: To keep up to date with drought conditions in the region, you can visit the Minnesota DNR Drought Monitor Overview page. If you would like to report any drought conditions and effects you've seen in the area, you can go to go.unl.edu/CMOR. That's it for this special edition of the Up North Report. 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
5: I'm Heidi Holton with Megan Buffington. Coming up, we're going to be listening to a live debate from Twin Cities Public Television, Twin Cities PBS Almanac, that ran on Friday, June 19th. Our thanks go out to TPT for letting us run this information. Megan, thanks for being here.
6: Happy to chat.
5: So, why is what we're about to listen to important? What we're going to hear is Lieutenant Governor Peggy Flanagan in discussion with Congresswoman Angie Craig.
6: Yes, so the two are the leading candidates for the Democratic nomination for U.S. Senate. This will be the seat that is currently held by Tina Smith, who is retiring. And it's the first time in many, many years that there's been kind of an open election. It's unclear at this point who the candidate will be for either party. Craig and Flanagan are the front runners on the Democratic side. On the Republican side, former sportscaster Michelle Tafoya, former Navy SEAL Adam Schwarzy, who is the party-endorsed candidate, and Royce White, who is the nominee in 2024 against Amy Klobuchar, are all running. So that will also be narrowed down in this primary. But it's just the most up-in-the-air things have been for a long time. And who's going to be not only on the ballot in November? That's a first question before we even know who will be winning this election and representing Minnesota in the Senate come the start of next year.
5: And primaries coming up.
6: The primary is August 11th. So again, the primary, you will narrow that down to a single candidate per party for the partisan races. You can only vote for one party all the way down your ballot. So you can choose to vote for Democratic candidates or Republican candidates. You have to pick one and stick with that for all races. But you can pick whichever party you feel like voting for, whichever one you think suits you better. For whatever reason, Minnesota does not have party registration. So that is open. When you go to the ballot, you can choose which party that you're going to vote down the line for.
5: Now, this race for this Senate seat from Minnesota is a big one. It is being watched nationally. Generally, when we have debates, we're listening to candidates, it's one party against another party. This is two Democrats. What do you see as going on, why this might be nationally important?
6: Yeah, so this is something that's been going on in the Democratic Party for many, many years. This race is illustrative of is this divide between the progressive wing and the more centrist wing of the party. Flanagan is a self-proclaimed progressive. She is the endorsement of Bernie Sanders. She is for Medicare for all. Some of these more, you know, traditional, further to the left positions, whereas Angie Craig has positioned herself as more centrist. She's more focused on bipartisanship and is a little closer to the center politically. I think this is a great example of you hear more often progressive versus establishment candidates. In this case, both of these candidates have some establishment. They're not completely unknown names. Part of the reason this race is so notable is because you have the lieutenant governor and a sitting congresswoman. But this has been playing out in Democratic races throughout the country of who's going to win this battle for the heart of the Democratic Party. And there's that further question of, how does that weigh then against Republicans? And are we going with our hearts, so to say, or what wins elections? All of these big conversations are playing out not only in party meetings, but amongst specific voters and what matters to them.
5: Let's take a listen now. Thanks again to Almanac on Twin Cities PBS. The hosts are Kathy Werzer and Eric Escala.
7: This is the first debate in the race, and we've invited those who we believe to be the two leading candidates to join us in studio tonight. The format will be typical for an Almanac debate. No timed responses, no opening statements, no podiums or stopwatches, no forced formality. The goal, frankly, is a conversation.
8: Spirited conversation. The candidates joining us tonight in alphabetical order. U.S. Representative Angie Craig has represented Minnesota's 2nd Congressional District since 2019. Just days before last month's statewide DFL convention, Craig decided not to seek the party's endorsement. Peggy Flanagan is Minnesota's Lieutenant Governor, a job she has held since 2019 after serving in the state legislature. Lieutenant Governor Flanagan received the party endorsement last month by acclamation. Good to have you both here. Thank you so very much. Appreciate it. Let's dive right in to a controversial subject, immigration. Representative Craig, you wrote an op-ed piece in the Star Tribune about the vote you took on I'm going to call it the Trump immigration bill, just for purposes here. And you wrote it in March, which was 3 months after two Minnesotans were shot and killed by federal agents. And I'm curious as to why it took you so long to publicly walk back that vote.
9: Well, look, the administration, they weren't using that particular bill to do what they did in Minnesota. People know this administration, they were following no laws. But as I stood and watched what happened in Minnesota with Operation Metro Surge,
10: which started in December,
9: the killing of Renee Good, the killing of Alex Pretty, as I stood at the Whipple Center, I couldn't help but regret giving this administration any additional authority under immigration. And so I felt like I needed to be honest with Minnesotans that I did regret that vote. I've worked tirelessly on comprehensive immigration reform as a member of Congress, including our nation's dreamers and folks who are here undocumented, making sure that they have a path to documentation and legal status.
10: As you say, you've worked on immigration. I apologize if I missed it, but I don't know if I've seen a solid explanation from you as to why you took the vote in the first place.
9: Well, at the time, you recall, it was 3 days in to the new administration. And this particular bill was a bill that would allow immigration officials to detain, not deport, as my opponent here, the lieutenant governor, has suggested, individuals who committed certain crimes. At the time, it felt like other senators like John Ossoff, Raphael Warnock, Mark Kelly, Ruben Gallego also voted for this bill. But as I saw what they did, and as I've stood up to this administration to impeach Kristi Noem through introducing articles of impeachment, as I've seen what they've done in detention centers across this country, I have to be honest with the people that I represent. I regret the vote.
7: Your thoughts on your dismantle ICE or get rid of it? Or?
11: Well, I'd say a couple things. First of all, I think it's important to say that what the Laken-Riley Act does, or what you call Trump's immigration bill, which I think is appropriate, it allows for indefinite detention of individuals, including children. It essentially does away with due process for immigrants. And I think the thing that's really important to note here is that every other Minnesota Democrat voted no on the Laken-Riley Act. Amy Klobuchar, Senator Tina Smith, Kelly Morrison, Betty McCollum, Ilhan Omar, they all knew what was coming and they had the judgment to vote no.
7: You have a reform plan?
11: Well, let me also say this. I think this is important because this is a really critical piece of this race. As you mentioned, the Congresswoman stood by this vote for a long time, including when ICE was in the streets terrorizing Minnesotans. She didn't regret the vote during the height of Operation Metro Surge, including the day after Alex Pretty was killed. She was on television. She was asked if she regretted her vote. She stood by it and said no. And so here's the deal. I think we deserve a United States senator who's going to stand with the people of Minnesota, who's going to use appropriate judgment. And, you know, I don't think this was a secret. Donald Trump was very clear what he was going to do. Signs that said mass deportation now, that was his agenda. It didn't sneak up on anybody. And the first vote out of the second Trump administration, 3 days in, we needed someone who was going to stand up to Trump, not bend to his agenda.
7: Okay, real quick.
9: I would simply say that I have been fighting back every day as a member of Congress. I voted against any funding for ICE. I've introduced articles of impeachment from Kristi Noem. Thank goodness she is gone. And at the end of the day, I find it really ironic because all of what the lieutenant governor is saying, she was out soliciting while she was the chair of the Democratic Lieutenant Governors Association money for a company that runs ICE detention centers across this country.
10: Is that true?
9: CoreCivic.
11: That's not true. That's absolutely not true. And let's be clear. The DLGA, the Democratic Lieutenant Governors Association, is a committee of the Democratic Party. It is made up of lieutenant governors who are 88% are women or people of color.
7: You chaired it at the time, right? You were the chair.
11: I was the chair.
9: When the money came in from CoreCivic,
11: well, I did not solicit that money. And I told the DLGA that they should return. If we want to talk about corporate corporations getting engaged and involved in this, you know, in this election, I think we should, because Congresswoman Craig has taken more corporate PAC money throughout her career because these corporate PACs understand that she's going to do their bidding. And we've seen it example after example after example.
9: I think we should ban all corporate PAC money in America. I think we should ban super PACs in America. In fact, I've introduced legislation that would end Citizens United and stop what our constituents are having to face with in every single election cycle. But what the lieutenant governor is not saying, and we can go, you can go and check the FEC records. The money that came from the ICE Detention Center that now they're going to run one in Appleton, Minnesota, was received while she was chair of the DLGA. She didn't reject the money while she was chair. And by the way, the Democratic Lieutenant Governors Association, they have now stood up a super PAC that has been attacking me since January. What? It's the money she raised that is now coming into this Senate race. And so, you know, you're providing a purity test that you can't pass. And at the end of the day, when you talk about PAC money, you've been out raising it, and now the same organization is spending it on your behalf.
12: Speaking of money, let's talk about fraud, Eric. Do you have a question about fraud?
13: Well,
11: I think I'd like to respond to that, though.
13: Can you do it in like 30 seconds?
11: I can, which is to say this. Corporations, corporate PACs, give Congresswoman Craig money because they know that she will do their bidding, including the cryptocurrency industry, which, you know, she voted for their dream bill right out of the gate, which has allowed Donald Trump to enrich himself to the tune of billions of dollars. She's supported by the health insurance companies who are blocking Medicare for All. I'm for it. And she has voted with Donald Trump more than any other Minnesota Democrat.
13: Real quick.
9: 30 seconds. Lieutenant Governor literally raised money from big oil, big tobacco, and big pharma, and an ICE detention center contractor. You can pretend none of this happened because now you're running for the United States Senate, and that might be fine, except the DLGA is actually the group that is running your super PAC. I want to talk about fraud, though.
13: Well, let's talk about welfare fraud in Minnesota. You and the governor were seen as a partner, strong partnership. He was out running for vice president. What did you know about the fraud, the old Watergate question, and when did you know it?
11: Well, I want to be really clear that, you know, Minnesotans are angry about fraud. I'm angry, too. The governor says that the buck stops with him, and he took the lead here. I took the lead on issues like paid family and medical leave, housing and homelessness. And I think as we're talking about, you know, fraud in this election, that it's very clear to me that Republicans are also going to have to answer to, you know, questions about fraud. Michelle Tafoya, Adam Schwartzy, whoever my opponent is this fall, there's rampant corruption that's happening in Washington, D.C., and you ever have to answer to that.
13: Did you ever have a conversation with the governor or cabinet members that there's something fishy going on in these programs and somebody should just step forward?
12: You are the governor in waiting, right? And you're supposed to know what's going on.
11: And the governor and the legislature have taken action. There has been legislation that has passed to stop fraud, to prevent it from happening in the first place. This Office of Inspector General that was just passed in this legislative session is incredibly important.
12: But some would say that the horse has been out of the barn and running down the road now for quite some time before all this happened.
11: And I would say this, that action has been taken and that work will continue, I believe, under Governor Klobuchar. Frankly, I like her chances. She has a strong agenda that she is also moving. But this, you know, I think what is very clear is that Republicans are going to run against everyone on fraud. They're bringing it up for Amy Klobuchar. They're bringing it up for Congresswoman Craig, who, frankly, you know, J.D. Vance just attacked her, you know, last week.
12: What kind of fraud might you have to deal with?
13: As the ranking member of the House Ag Committee, a SNAP benefits come through your committee, and I assume there's been fraud there.
9: Well, you know, we had Brooke Rollins in front of the committee the other day. SNAP has one of the lowest fraud rates in the country, and when she tried to bring it, you know, I snapped back right at her. Look, at the end of the day, any amount of fraud in Minnesota is too much. And in fact, 3 years ago, I introduced legislation that would make increase the criminal and civil penalties.

0: for anyone who stole from a federal program. 3 years ago, I introduced that same legislation that would have third-party auditors who would look at these programs. But I'm actually stunned. We were talking about accountability a moment ago, and I take accountability for what I do as a member of Congress. It's still stunning to me that the lieutenant governor continues to shift every bit of the blame to the governor for the fraud that has occurred in Minnesota. And we see every Friday night you have Republicans who sit on this couch and they say out loud, we want to run against Peggy Flanagan, not Angie Craig, because we believe this is a major vulnerability of Peggy Flanagan in this race. And the Star Tribune just did a story this week that demonstrated 81% of Minnesotans are very concerned about fraud. Republicans are going to have a field day if the lieutenant governor is at the top of the
1: table. I think what's really interesting about that is just last week, Congresswoman Craig said that Governor Tim Walz, Attorney General Ellison, the attacks that were coming from Republicans, she called, and I quote, Republican political theater. And I think what's so interesting about that is the fact that, again, Congresswoman Craig is using Republican talking points, which I think is probably where she is most comfortable as the, you know, Minnesota Democrat who votes more with Donald Trump than anyone else, has bragged on her website that she votes with Tom Emmer 45% of the time. I think what Minnesotans are actually interested in is, a U.S. senator who is going to work on behalf of Minnesotans, not bend to Republicans or be a MAGA Democrat.
2: 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Thanks to our partners at Twin Cities PBS and the program Almanac for sharing with us the debate on Friday, June 19th. This debate features the Democratic nominees that is currently held by the retiring Senator Tina Smith. We're hearing from Congresswoman Angie Craig and Lieutenant Governor of Minnesota, Peggy Flanagan. I'm Heidi Holton with Megan Buffington. All right, Megan, let's talk about some of these issues here. We heard about immigration. We probably figured that was going to be coming up with Minnesota and what happened this year with ICE in the state of Minnesota, fraud, PAC money. Some of this stuff is hard to understand.
3: It really is. If you're confused by some of these topics, you're not alone. They are big. They are complex. They are hard to break down. They can get really technical. You can get really into the weeds about numbers. And sometimes there's conflicting sources about that information. So we're really hoping to break some of that down for you. We heard a lot about campaign finance. Specifically, Craig and Flanagan were going back and forth about PACs. So a PAC is a political action committee. They're not necessarily new. They've been around since at least the 40s. And these are fundraising groups that spend money for or against candidates. What gets a lot of attention these days are super PACs, which is what was being referenced before. They came on the scene in the 2010s. Super PACs can't contribute directly to candidates or parties, but they run ads or send mailers for or against candidates. We've seen several ads, including, an AI-generated one of Peggy Flanagan that came up and garnered some national attention. Those are being funded by super PACs. So the candidates don't have direct say. But this money is still coming in for or against them, even though the candidate doesn't have influence over that content. Super PACs are controversial, partially because there are no limits or restrictions on the source of these funds. Who is donating is still public. That's reported to the Federal Election Commission, and anyone can go to the FEC website and see where that money is coming in from. But if it's going from group to group, it can still be hard to track, and it's that lack of contribution limits that get them a lot of attention and a lot of controversy around them. Open Secrets is another great resource. You can learn more and track PAC money, break stuff down, or like I said, you can go directly to the FEC website and dig through however much you want.
2: A lot of times we're hearing in debates like this, I don't take PAC money, you take PAC money, but if they don't have control over super PACs, that's also PAC money. It does get really confusing. Is it easy enough to, if you heard part of this and you want to see, is it true that one of the candidates didn't take PAC money? What are those websites like? What is your experience in trying to find campaign finance information aside from the super PACs that we really don't have much information on?
3: Yeah, so you can still see again, who's giving money to a super PAC, who they're for or against. Again, they're just not directly tied to the candidate. Open Secrets, like I mentioned, does a great job breaking it down in more of a user-friendly way. The FEC website, directly, you can search by name, you can candidate name, you can search by PAC name, you can search kind of these different interest groups, things like that, to then see who's donating, how much they're spending. You scroll through all those PDFs that you want, but it can be cumbersome, and there's a lot of information there, which makes it hard to sort through. I did want to go to specifically one of the things that came up in this debate is whether or not Lieutenant Governor Flanagan is taking PAC money and what that means. So far, her campaign has maintained that she is not accepting any PAC money. Craig's campaign has honed in on, well, Flanagan may not be directly accepting some of this PAC money, money coming in from big oil, big tobacco, some of these big shadowy figures in our election that are why people are so concerned and so invested in campaign finance. Some of those donors did donate money to the Democratic Lieutenant Governors Association when Flanagan was chair of that. Democratic Lieutenant Governors Association, or the DLGA, helps get Democratic Lieutenant Governors elected. So they kind of put money into elections as well. So again, that's getting into that, where is it trickling through and how is it getting there? At the same time, some of that criticism of, if you've seen that specific ad of Flanagan's taking this big money from big oil, big tobacco, that is an ad created by a super PAC, by North Star Dawn. So that's not something that Angie Craig or her campaign directly said, we want you to do, that they don't have any control over what a super PAC says or does in their messaging or in their ads. It's complicated and it's messy. Mm-hmm. We're doing our best to break it down, but you have to do that digging, and that takes time, which is another thing that makes it that much harder to understand.
2: Yeah, that would be, I would assume, as a journalist, that would be your hope, is people are listening to what we're presenting here and making their own decisions, and then going further too, maybe looking into some of the topics that were brought up. I think it also is not a surprise of the other topics that were mentioned, especially when it comes to fraud in Minnesota. We're talking about two experienced lawmakers here that are running against each other. One, though, is in state politics. One is in federal politics. Could you talk a little bit more about this fraud and how this came up here?
3: Yeah, so there's Craig points out during this debate that fraud is going to be an issue where Flanagan is the nominee. That is something Republicans are going to dig into. It's already come up repeatedly as a campaign talking point. While Flanagan may not have been directly responsible for this, she was second in charge in the Walz administration, who have come under fire for how they handled fraud during their time in office. That is something that Flanagan is going to be tied to, and it gets back to that question of electability. Fraud is another topic that is hard to break down because it takes a long time for this to get litigated, to go through the legal process to say this is who stole money, this is how much they stole. A number you're going to hear thrown around quite often throughout campaign season is $9 billion in fraudulent money. Where that came from was a press conference where federal prosecutors said that half or more of $18 billion that was paid to the state of Minnesota and ran through the social services program could be tied to fraudulent billing. That $18 billion, that got you to that half or more, got people to that $9 billion talking point that they're coming to. But we, again, won't know the exact amount until it's all litigated out. Walz and others have said that that $9 billion amount is sensationalized. What we do know is that fraud did happen at a large scale in these state-run programs that are largely funded by federal dollars. And there was clearly at some stage a lack of oversight if it got to this point. We can't say directly necessarily what influence Flanagan had over all this, but again, it's going to be a topic that comes up throughout this election.
2: More now from the debate from Elmanac, Twin Cities Public Television, that was held on Friday, June 19th, between Congresswoman Angie Craig of Minnesota and Minnesota Lieutenant Governor Peggy Flanagan. Here's one of the moderators, Kathy Werzer.
4: Congresswoman Craig, you've been called a centrist, that you meet Republicans in the middle, but you've also been called a dino, Democrat in name only. Lieutenant Governor Flanagan, you're farther to the left. You've been endorsed by Bernie Sanders. You've been called a Democratic socialist. And I'm wondering, Representative Craig, what about the Lieutenant Governor's style and philosophy gives you pause?
0: Well, I've also had ads run against me in every election by Republicans who've spent $50 million trying to take my seat, saying that I vote with Nancy Pelosi 97% of the time. Look, I like the Lieutenant Governor personally. I simply believe that after 8 years in the House, after voting to impeach Donald Trump, two times after taking it to my Republican colleagues, as well as passing 13 bills into law.
4: But what about that, Lieutenant Governor, that might you look at her governing style or her philosophy? What gives you pause?
0: So we can't stop Donald Trump and Republicans unless we win elections. Lieutenant Governor has never faced a competitive race on the ballot by herself, not in her entire political career. Michelle Tafoya is going to be the candidate on the other side of
5: Republican
0: whoever wins.
5: Senate
0: she
5: candidate.
0: Is going to be the candidate. She's one of the best candidates they have fielded in 20 years. Fraud is the number one issue. Do we really want someone who has served as the number two in the state government, who takes no responsibility or accountability for anything that was happening under her watch, even while the governor was running for vice president as our candidate?
4: And would you like to maybe look at the congresswoman's philosophy and style, and what gives you pause?
1: Well, I'd say this. I think that one of the reasons why we're here is because too many Democrats have been weak, nibbling around the edges, bending to Republicans or fighting from a defensive crouch. We've done over 250 events. I've done those personally all across the state of Minnesota. And what people tell me is that they want folks who are going to be bold. They want people who are going to fight for things like Medicare for all. They want folks who are going to fight to make sure that people can afford the lives they want to live. They want to increase the federal minimum wage. They want things like universal child care.
4: You're saying you're a fighter.
1: Yes, and I'm saying this.
5: The electability issue, where are you on that?
1: I've been leading in most every poll that we've had, so I like my chances. But I'd also say this. I'm someone who has, served at the local level, at the state level, in the legislature, also as lieutenant governor. But the through line through all of that is I am very clear that my job is to make sure that I am making life more affordable for people in Minnesota. And I'm endorsed, of course, by the Democratic Farmer Labor Party. I am a DFLer and a DFLer to my core. I've been endorsed by Senator Tina Smith, who currently holds a seat.
4: That's right.
1: Eight sitting U.S. senators. And the most important endorsement, I think, is the, votes of folks across Minnesota.
4: Let me ask
1: doing
4: you,
1: this work.
4: So when you say that you want to fight, that there are some of the folks who want, you have to get things done, though. Right?
1: Yeah.
4: And if you're fighting, you're digging, aren't you digging the political divide even deeper?
1: I mean, I think here's what I know. When we talk about the choice in this election, I think the choice is between an institutional corporate Democrat who's been a Washington insider and a progressive champion who's ready to push and get things done. I am very clear that things like crypto, for example, which we talked about just a moment ago, on the very first day of the Minnesota State Fair, Congresswoman Craig was in Jackson Hole, Wyoming at a resort headlining a crypto conference as the only Democrat who was there, which was the warm-up act for Eric Trump.
5: Yeah,
0: well, that wasn't true at all. And I'm the head of the House Committee on Agriculture, which has authority over the CFTC. And that is why I was there in my official capacity. But let's go back to
1: But they spent $1 million in your congressional race.
0: The lieutenant governor was talking about as it relates to her experience. Look, I have passed 13 bills since I've been a member of Congress. I believe you have to know when to throw a punch, as Nancy Pelosi says, for the children. And I believe you have to know when to reach across the aisle and get something done. I actually think people are most upset with Democrats because we use a lot of rhetoric that fires them up at a campaign rally, but we actually don't accomplish anything. I'm proud of my bill that capped the cost of insulin at $35 a month for our seniors, Narcan available over the counter, Medicare finally being able to negotiate its drug pricing. I know how to fight, but I also know how to get things done. And I think that is why people are truly mad at the Democratic Party and the Republican Party and why Donald Trump came back to office.
5: Let's talk about Israel. Do you have different views on Netanyahu's government there, or what's your stance on Israel and what we should be doing going forward?
1: I mean, my stance is that I believe that Benjamin Netanyahu has far too much power over what happens.
5: Professor Schultz said they're a wild card in the Iran negotiations.
1: I think that's right. I don't take AIPAC money because my values don't align with AIPAC. AIPAC is, I believe, an entity that is moved even further towards being primarily responsible for moving Benjamin Netanyahu's, agenda. And this is another place where Congressman Craig and I differ. There's a 20 article that came out in MinnPost that says she's received $1 million so far from AIPAC. I think that's a significant difference. I believe, of course, in a two-state solution. I believe that what's happened to the people of Gaza is horrific, that the people of Israel, the children of Israel, deserve to live in peace. Palestinians deserve the right to self-determination. But that we need to use the tools in our toolbox, to allow humanitarian aid to get into Gaza. And that includes blocking offensive weapons from Benjamin Netanyahu's government.
5: Congresswoman.
0: Well, the numbers she just threw out are absolutely ridiculous. AIPAC has not contributed at all, the PAC, to my Senate campaign, not one penny. And what the lieutenant governor said, I agree that Benjamin Netanyahu, the best thing that can happen for Middle East peace is Benjamin Netanyahu loses his election in October. I have voted against the war in Iran 4 times. And at the end of the day, we want Israelis and we want Palestinians, whether it's in Gaza, whether it's in the West Bank, to be able to live in peace with the security and not terrorism around them. And so, at the end of the day, I do believe that this administration has probably made one of the biggest foreign policy blunders in the history of the United States by proactively attacking Iran. We are in such a worse position than we were the day that we went into that war. And so I think that's going to keep coming back to haunt us. Iran is going to get $300 billion. That is going to allow them to fund terrorism in Gaza, Hamas or Hezbollah in Lebanon. But at the end of the day, the international community has got to band together to help rebuild Gaza, ensure that Palestinians in Gaza have the humanitarian support that they need. And those are the things that I've been working on as a member of Congress.
1: And I think it's important, though, to note, I want to tell you what's going on here. Congresswoman Craig just said that, she's taken no AIPAC PAC money, but they've held over a dozen fundraisers for her, including one at the home of the head of AIPAC in this election specifically for the Senate, because they understand who their candidate is in this race. AIPAC's candidate is Angie Craig.
4: Would you like to refute that?
0: That is completely untrue. And I will just say it's a real shame. But we should be talking about policy.
4: Has AIPAC ever given you money in terms of your House races?
0: You know what? This is a great conversation, because I don't believe Democrats, even though we should ban PAC money, it's like gerrymandering. We can't tie one hand behind our back. Of course, individuals who support AIPAC, pro-Israel Democrats, have also supported me. I'm sure pro-Israel Democrats have also supported the lieutenant governor over the years. I don't go through my finance report and try to figure out who supports an organization like Planned Parenthood and Angie Craig or any other organization. I do want to come back, though, since the lieutenant governor has been able to do this a couple of times. She mentioned a number of endorsements. Of course, I have a number of endorsements from a number of U.S. senators as well. What I would say, though, is what the most important endorsements to me are the people that I've worked with over the last 8 years who know me the best, Hakeem Jeffries and Nancy Pelosi. We have accomplished a lot. The person who she has worked with most closely over the last 8 years is Tim Walz. And Tim Walz has not endorsed the lieutenant governor in this race. And so I would simply ask the people we work with, are they supporting us?
1: So I'd say a couple things. One, I'm incredibly proud of the work that Governor Walz and I have done together, passing paid family and leave, national leading child tax credit, breakfast and lunch for children at school. And, you know, Governor Walz was clear very early on in this race that he was going to be neutral. And I appreciate

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1: Of a company that I'd worked with for 12 years. To take back a seat that had been in Republican hands for three quarters of a century, nobody thought that any Democrat could win the 2nd District of Minnesota. And to be fair, they really didn't think a lesbian mother of four could win the 2nd District of Minnesota. And so I am so proud to have made the decision when I was 44 years old to, for the first time, to get involved in politics. The Lieutenant Governor's right. I haven't been involved in politics for 30 years, like she and many others in this state have. I got off the sidelines because Donald Trump came into office. And sure, I will work with anyone who wants to get things done for the people of Minnesota, but I also know how to fight.
2: You are tuned in to KEXE, People Powered Radio in northern Minnesota. We are grateful to TPT, Twin Cities PBS, and the show Almanac. We are listening to a debate that aired on Friday, June 19th. We are hearing from the Democratic nominees before we get to Minnesota's primary election on August 11th. Lieutenant Governor Peggy Flanagan and Congresswoman Angie Craig. In this final segment, we're hearing about issues that are important to lots of people. That includes things like Social Security and AI. Here's Kathy Werzer.
3: Social Security. A lot of people are watching that are pretty concerned about that, a lot of constituents. Evidently, there could be a 22% cut in benefits coming down the pike by 2032 if Congress doesn't do anything to shore this up. So if you get to the Senate, what would you do to shore up Social Security? Is it a matter of raising the retirement age, raising taxes?
4: I'm a big supporter of the Social Security Expansion Act, and I think that that's something that we have to get done to allow for the solvency of Social Security into the future. Because one of the things that I hear all the time, including from people my age and younger, is that Social Security isn't going to be there for us, right? Not with that attitude, it isn't, right? And so I think we have to be very clear that this is something that people have earned and that it needs to be there for future generations. This is an incredibly important policy, I think, and especially as we're watching what's happening with this this economy under Donald Trump, shoring up Social Security, not privatizing it, and making sure that it's there for future generations is incredibly important.
1: Okay. I support the bill as a member of Congress that the Lieutenant Governor mentioned, but I also have my own bill. And I introduced it about 3 years ago. We've been working on support. It would actually allow seniors to stop paying federal taxes on their Social Security income. How we do that is we eliminate the cap. If you're wealthy and you have the good fortune of making more than $186,000 a year, you should keep paying into Social Security. It would actually extend the life, according to the CBO of the trust fund, by 34 years, and it would pay down the national debt by $9 trillion over 7 decades. So this is something that I've been working on as a member of Congress. I'm so passionate about it. I have the good fortune of my grandmother still being alive at 99 years old, and she lives on just over $600 a month in Social Security income. So this has been a really big passion of mine as a member.
5: Is this quote correct? You said about the campaign, it's going to get ugly, it's going to be gross. Do you remember saying that?
4: I do.
5: I wonder if I'm a Democrat at home or an independent or a moderate Republican and I'm thinking, boy, these two are really going at it. I wonder if DFL unity is in the balance here after the primary. Is this good for the party?
1: I think it's great for the party. There is nothing, no shame in having two women who have been successful in their own right, Peggy in the state, me at the national level, fending off and defending a seat that literally helped bring us the majority in 2018, having a spirited competition. In fact, that's good. It makes us both better for the general election. And make no mistake about it, Michelle Tafoya is going to be quite the battle. And look, my internal polling, Lieutenant Governor mentioned polling a few minutes ago, the only external polling we have from K.

0: STP currently shows me up 5 percentage points in this race. This came out earlier this week. But our internal polling shows, with one hit on the lieutenant governor on fraud, she is tied with Michelle Tafoya. I am beating Michelle Tafoya in our internal polling by 7 percentage points. Going back to, everybody is saying fraud is one of the number one issues this election cycle. Republicans want to run against the lieutenant governor. They say that on your couch every week. We can't give Republicans
1: what they want. I'm not sure they've said that. I'm not sure I remember them saying that.
0: Pat Garofalo has.
1: Okay.
2: Let's. Well, I'll see, I bet you've got internal polling that shows something different.
3: We certainly do have internal polling that shows something different. Our latest internal poll that we released just last week shows that we're up by 17 points, shows that our favorables are higher than Congresswoman Craig's, and that we are both formidable when it comes to taking on Michelle Tafoya or Adam Schwartzy. And so, you know, what I would also say, and what I meant by that, Eric, is, you know, we certainly can have a spirited debate, but when we have AI deep fake ads that are coming out that are, you know, paid for by super PACs in support of Congresswoman Craig.
2: And that was a pretty recent thing.
3: It was
2: that
3: a
2: happened.
3: Very recent thing that happened. And, you know, I don't think that AI deep fakes have any place in our politics. Right now, we are in a position where trust in public institutions, what Donald Trump and his MAGA Republican buddies have done to this country, we can't lean into that, right? We have to do everything we can, again, to run on our records, to run on policy debates. But the thing that was most troubling to me about that ad was when my child saw it. When my 13-year-old daughter saw this version of her mom in this ad that was spewing things that were not true. We are better than that, and we have to make commitments that there is no place for AI deepfakes in our policies, and they should be denounced.
2: Did you reach out to any individuals who...
0: I'm not allowed to by law. It is a super PAC, an independent expenditure committee. I did say publicly, though, through the press, that if it is indeed AI, they should take it down. In fact, I co-sponsor a bill right now that would ban AI in political ads. What's interesting, though, is that the lieutenant governor mostly focused on the AI in the ad. She still hasn't really addressed what that ad said, which is that she raised money for the Democratic Lieutenant Governors Association from corporations and corporate PACs. She hasn't addressed whether she did that or not, and she still hasn't addressed that here on our show, this your show this
1: week. Take the opportunity?
3: I think I did address it, but I will also say this again. Corporate PACs, corporate special interests, have contributed a tremendous amount for the history of her entire political career. You know, health insurance companies who are blocking Medicare for All, which Minnesotans and folks across this country want, I support it. The cryptocurrency industry, which is funding Congresswoman Craig, she is their champion. There's actually an NFT with her face on it that calls her a crypto champion because they know that she will do their bidding. John Deere has spent tens of thousands of dollars supporting Congresswoman Craig in her congressional work, and I support right to repair. There is a big difference between the two of us, and it's that Congresswoman Craig does the bidding of corporate special interests.
0: I would just note that the lieutenant governor did not answer the question of whether she's raised that money or not. So she can't pass the purity test that she is putting to me. I used the money I raised as a House member to beat the hell out of every Republican opponent
2: that came in front of me. A wide gulf between you two as candidates. But I'm wondering, is there anything about the other candidate that you'd like to say, anything good about your opponent?
0: I would.
2: Would you like to go first?
0: Yeah, I'd love to go first. Look, I think Peggy's personal story and my personal story are very similar. And our mothers sound very similar as well. Her advocacy for free and reduced, for free lunch, shame-free lunch for kids in Minnesota is notable and laudable, and I really appreciate that.
3: Thank you.
2: like to say anything nice?
4: I would say this.

0: I think Congresswoman Craig has been a leader when it comes to Congress meeting their commitment to fund IDEA or special education at 40%. I share that philosophy, and I think that that's something that's personal to her as well, and I appreciate her work there. I would just say, though, the best way to get rid of End Citizens United, which I am endorsed by End Citizens United, is to model that we can run strong grassroots campaigns without taking corporate PAC money and win.
1: We need to end it there. We appreciate both of you being here for the first debate between both of you. You have a Farm Fest debate and some other things coming down the pipe.
0: We do. Mm-hmm.
2: We need more real debates. So thank you.
1: Thank you so much. Appreciate this.
0: Thank you.
1: Quick note, if you're interested in hearing from Republican U.S. Senate candidates or primary candidates in the governor's race, stay tuned. We'll be highlighting those races in the weeks to come. Thank you so much for watching this special edition of Almanac. We'll see you again next week.

0: In this final section of this debate from Twin Cities Public Television Almanac between Congresswoman Angie Craig and Lieutenant Governor Peggy Flanagan, they got into some important issues to people: Social Security and AI, deepfakes, cryptocurrency, all these sorts of things. But one of the things that is something that I have always paid attention to and has bothered me, I'm Heidi Holton with Megan Buffington. Thanks for tuning in to KEXE. Is polling, internal polling, external polling, how much we should pay attention to polling.
1: I could go on a whole rant about polling, but I'll keep it brief here. News reporting has come to rely on polling a lot in elections. That's kind of an existential question we regularly have amongst ourselves, you know, amongst peers, journalists do, of this idea of how do we not fall victim to horse race polling? Who's winning the race? Who's more likely to win the election? Instead of informing voters, focusing on policy, that's something we're very mindful of in our newsroom, of not who's this person's more likely to win, this person's more likely to win, but here's the information you need to know about the candidate so you can make an informed decision. Do with that information what you will. We're not going to tell you who's going to win or not, which is really the driving force behind these polls. What these are really hoping to do is capture public opinion to the best they can, but it's flawed in many ways. Polling is based on a sample, who you're asking, what that sample looks like, how many people, what you're asking, how you're phrasing those questions. All of those things go into how a poll is going to turn out. And that's why with these internal polls, these are ones done by the campaigns. They are paying for them to be done. Sometimes they may phrase something more negative about the opponent that results in kind of a skewed polling result. So take them with even more of a grain of salt. These third-party polling done by professionals associated with news organizations, have some wariness there as well about what is this really saying? How valuable is this information to me? Does this matter to me? But the internal polling even more so, how might this be skewed? And that might be why we get such different results from different campaigns. Campaigns are only typically going to share the good internal polling. They're not going to share the bad stuff. And they're also doing a lot of this polling for campaign fundraising purposes to say, look how well we're doing in the polls. You should give us more money to make us even more likely to win this race. So all of that to say, take polling with a grain of salt. As MinnPost put it in a 2016 article that does a great job breaking this down, take internal polling with a boatload of salt, even more so than external polling.
0: We have talked a little bit about already the campaign ads and super PACs, that they are some of the most negative that you're going to see are not actually coming out of the candidates. But we're also seeing now in the world of AI and deep fakes, things we probably haven't seen before in elections. How do we keep our eye out for this?
1: The unfortunate answer that I hate to give is it's really hard to spot sometimes. A lot of the advice from even a year ago about how to watch out for AI-generated images or videos is now out of date as AI has continued to advance and get cleaner. So rather than saying this is exactly how you can detect an AI video, I want to give people instead just pointers for general misinformation. This is both for AI, for any information that you're like, why do I see this? Why do I believe it? Whether that's visual, whether that's factual. A method I really like is called the SIFT method. It can both apply for AI video and text that you're seeing. So SIFT is an acronym, stands for stop, investigate, find better coverage, and trace the claim. So stop and reflect before you share or comment or get all worked up about something. Think about, what am I seeing? Why am I seeing it? And especially when it comes to AI, maybe question your gut a little bit. I mean, these things are actively trying to fool your gut reaction. So just pause and think about it. I investigate the source. So with campaign ads, like we talked about, who is paying for this? Is it endorsed by the candidate specifically? Do they say this message was approved by, or, you know, that message at the end of it? That's different than some of these PAC-funded ads. Another good question to ask at this stage is, would you still trust this source if it was saying something you disagreed with? Find better coverage. So look for credible, unbiased news sources about this topic. And then T kind of goes hand in hand, trace the claim to its original context. So look for original reporting from those news sources, not just, you know, sometimes news outlets, even legitimate ones, will cite other outlets for sources of claims. Find that original reporting and find the additional context. So if it's a quote in a campaign ad, find the full interview, find the full context for what this was. Those are just a couple steps you can take, especially during campaign season or any time that you might be waylaid by misinformation on social media or in other sources. Stop and think. Investigate where it's coming from, find better other sources, and trace it to its original context.
0: Megan, what is your hope presenting this debate? Was something you really wanted to get on KEXE's airwaves? You guys are so busy covering so many different things, but what's your hope for the election season ahead?
1: I think, like I already mentioned, is what we are trying to do as a newsroom is take a different approach to election coverage, really informing you as much as possible, asking some of those bigger questions, and letting you get to know the candidates a little bit more to then make a decision. I don't want to say this is the candidate of this issue and this is the candidate of this issue and choose between the issues. We really want people to take the time to read our election guide that'll be coming out before this August primary, get to know the candidates, think about where your information is coming from, and come to us as a source for that. You can always email us news@kaxe.org if you have questions about elections, if you've been seeing something that doesn't make sense. My hope is really that we are fulfilling that promise to inform voters to make informed decisions.
0: Before we go, facts are very important here. You get information, hopefully, from most of the candidates to put together these election guides. How does the news team approach the information given by them? And then if, as you go forward covering this election, if you get something wrong, how does the newsroom deal with that?
1: Yeah, so to the best of our ability, we do fact check the responses that come into us. So the way we do our election guide is we send out a Google form with questions. We tell candidates, hey, we are going to copy paste exactly what you fill out in this form with spelling errors, grammatical errors and all. But we will be reading them. And if we catch something that might be factually incorrect or needs additional context, there will be a editor's note beneath that response with that correction or additional context. We also have a spot in our guide with, again, our email address, news@kaxe.org. If you see something that you know is factually incorrect or another error, we rely on our audience, too, to point those things out to us so we can fact check them. We are a small team, so while we can take as many steps as we can, it's a lot of information and a lot of candidates for a couple of people. So we really do rely on our audience in that way as well. When we do come across an error, if it is an error that we make, it is something that we correct, there will be a note on a story that we report. If we report out an election story, an editor's note that says, this is the error we made. We corrected it at this time. We regret the error.
0: Transparency is important here. For more information, as you are getting ready for elections, whether it is the primary coming up or the general election, you can find it all at kaxe.org. Look under news for elections. Thanks, Megan.
1: Thank you, Heidi.

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1: Why is the United States the governing body here, right? We'll normally point off to the Revolutionary War because they beat England. Well, why was England governing body around here? And then now I started seeing marketing around celebrating 250 years. And I was like, what? What are we celebrating, you know?
2: Bonjour. Welcome to Native Lights, where Indigenous voices shine. I'm your host, Cole Primo.
3: And I'm your other host, Leah Lem. Meet Gweich for joining us. Native Lights is more than a podcast and radio show. At its core, it's a place for Native folks to tell their stories. Every week, we have great conversations with wonderful guests from a bunch of different backgrounds, doctors, educators, language warriors, you name it, we talk to them. They have a wonderful mix of passions. So we talk to them about their gifts and how they share those gifts with their community. And it all centers around the big point of purpose in our lives. And it's another day, Cole, another opportunity to amplify Native voices, which is what I believe is one of our gifts. I think we shall embrace that today, just like most other days.
4: We shall.
3: How are you?
4: We shall. Oh, I'm great. You know, I'm sure people will get sick of me talking about my kid.
3: Never.
4: But he had a daycare incident, I will say. So I'm feeling a little some sort of way about that.
3: Uh-oh. Did he bite somebody?
4: How did you guess?
3: Are you serious?
4: How did you guess? Yes.
3: Because it's very normal.
4: Yeah. And it's like, it's funny because we think, what if Artem was the one who got bit? We'd be so pissed. Mm. So it's like, we're on the other side of it where he bit somebody. And it's like,
3: oh no, man.
4: And he also pulled a high chair down on his face. So he's got like a bruise on his eye.
3: Oh, he's a little tough guy.
4: Yeah. He's just causing a ruckus.
3: Oh my goodness.
4: So Marvin did that, I'm sure.
3: Well, I don't know about that. Sorry.
4: Of course.
3: But we know about things like that. I think one of my favorite stories from Marvin, he vomited on the kid's back.
4: Oh, great.
3: Kindergarten. I felt so bad. Saw like the kid's mom, you know, a couple weeks later. I was like, I apologize for that. She just kind of laughed because, I mean, kids are, I tell you.
4: Yeah, it's something else.
3: They're wild cards.
4: Yeah. So that's my thing, you know, and just feeling weird about it. But
3: well, at least he's not 13 doing that. At least he's not even 1 year old. So I know it's, But, well, Marvin's 13 now. And
4: that's right. He's in his teen years now. It's crazy.
3: I tell you, you know, I was warned.
4: Mm.
3: Just gotta say, some of our previous guests too, I was warned about the teenage years. It is just a different mix of biting and pulling high chairs down. Not those things, just a different thing that feels similar.
4: Well, you knew me when I was a teenager, so you know that it can get rough.
3: Oh, you're so sweet.
4: All right.
3: You're just sweet.
4: I had a rage about me every now and then.
3: A little bit. I think we all can, but it's a turbulent time.
4: Yeah, so many feelings, so many big feelings, you know?
3: Ah, I know.
4: Feeling all emo.
3: It's tough enough as an adult.
4: Mm-hmm.
3: But yeah, big feelings. Men's voice is getting low.
4: Oh, I bet. I bet.
3: It's adorable.
4: I'm curious how low it'll get. Better not be lower than my voice, I swear. He's already going to be taller than me. He can't have a lower voice than me.
3: Yeah, he's well above me now. So, yeah. That's what we hope for, though. We just hope they grow and become adults. And Marvin said the other day, he's like, you know, we spend most of our lives as adults.
4: Yeah.
3: I was like, I hope so. That is if you get to live a nice long life.
4: There you go.
3: That's actually a good thing.
4: Mm-hmm. Well, what do we got today, Leah? What do we got?
3: Well, we're talking about another birthday.
4: Oh, there you go. Wow.
3: Oh, I'm getting good at this. And we're talking about another age, another birthday. We'll call it a Yes, an anniversary of sorts, which of course is very complicated.
4: Mm-hmm.
3: How do we talk about it even is kind of my question when it comes to the United States signing the Declaration of Independence 250 years ago, which brings us to our guest.
4: Yeah.
3: I saw in the Mille Lacs newspaper, the Nagemoan, a piece called 200 Years of U.S. Occupation. And the author was Brad Harrington, of course, a Mille Lacs Band of Ojibwe citizen. He's back on the show today. We spoke to him in February of 2022 when he talked about his sobriety journey and his entrepreneurship. And I thought it would be nice to have him on reflecting on 250 years of the United States of America. So why not? But here he is. Bonjour, Brad.
1: Morning, morning.
4: Howdy, howdy.
3: How are you doing?
1: I'm good. I'm good. Yourself?
3: Very good. Thank you for making time to chat.
4: All right, bonjour, Brad. Could you please introduce yourself and let us know where you're joining us from?
1: Anin, Nezhike Awasin and Dijnakaz, Megizi and Dudane, Mrs. Agaigan and Dunjaba. My name is Bradley Harrington, and I'm joining from the Mille Lacs Band Reservation on the west side of Mille Lacs Lake here today.
4: Thank you for joining us. How are you doing? How is the family doing?
1: I'm quite well. We just got done with our ceremony time. Did great. Kids did well. And now that we've ended, they've scattered about to go visit their friends who they missed.
3: And how long are you out doing ceremony?
1: This session was about 10 days. 10 days, yeah.
3: And how do you feel when you get done? You seem very serene.
1: Yeah, well, I was quite tired. We got done on Saturday. I did my best to do absolutely nothing yesterday, although we did go watch a movie. And then today, just a couple little errands, and then did some time with the band on one of the boards that I sit on. But yeah, most of all, I feel, after the rest anyway, nice and let go of a bunch of stuff I didn't need to carry around.
3: Mm-hmm. And what movie did you see?
1: We went and watched Toy Story 5.
3: They're on 5 now. Okay.
1: Yeah, I'm turning into a soap opera.
3: And how are you and the family doing?
1: We are doing great. We just graduated one this year. We got two of them coming up next year. And then the younger ones, they're starting to get into their sports habits. And yeah, after getting three of them through high school sports here, I'll have a few more getting ready to start. So it's always fun.
3: Wow. That's a lot of juggling. I know with our kid, he does like archery, he does music and a couple other things. And that's like a lot already. So I can't really imagine doing so much more than that. Must have like a very well thought out calendar.
1: Well, about as thought out as one can get. The older ones are 3 sport athletes usually, and one of the daughters, the older daughter, she joined a AAU basketball team, so that was quite interesting. One of the younger daughters, she joined a Junior Olympic volleyball, and both of these were going on over the winter, and yeah, it was really quite interesting. So, but lots of fun. They learned a lot, and I can tell they got a lot better. So,
2: 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Native Lights is produced by Minnesota Native News and Ampers with support from the Minnesota Arts and Cultural Heritage Fund. Today, we're speaking with Bradley Harrington, a Mille Lacs Band of Ojibwe citizen, who recently penned an article on the Ojibwe Anajimowin, which is the Mille Lacs Band newspaper, on 250 years. Of U.S. occupation as we mark the 250 years of the United States since the Declaration of Independence.
3: So, Bradley, is there anything that you are thinking about these days or concentrating on that you'd like to share?
1: After nearly a decade of high-level tribal and state government work, I recently resigned my position back in February to focus more on language and culture, so we had started a nonprofit called the Gidin Wewinanon Foundation, something I've worked on over COVID, which was gettingwaywindernon.com, which I was just trying to work on something. My access to language during COVID was quite tough, much like anybody. Access to language resources that just a regular person can understand. Because to use some of the resources online, you have to learn how to speak linguistics. So that's the terminology such as preterite, conjunct, was a dubitative, all that other fun stuff. Like what does verb animate intransitive actually mean, you know?
3: Like really technical terms.
1: Yeah. And they're all linguistical terms, which is, you know, a good bridge for us. Because without it, we would have been absent a lot of good resources. But now, today, it's like, how do we connect just a common person who may work their day job, kids events? How can we connect them to the language without having them teach linguistical terminology? So I was trying to fill that gap. And over time, well, what, 4 years or so, we decided to put together a nonprofit and focus on language resource creation and hosting and access. And our main three pillars are resources, access to resources, and opportunities to use resources. So that's what's keeping me busy nowadays. Now I'm fighting the urge to get back into work. For one, healthcare is a tough one. So I'm, you know, switching from union-backed job provider healthcare to now navigating the state offered healthcare and so on. But healthcare is almost a big one to put me back into the workforce, but I'm trying to hang in there.
3: Wow. I imagine. So you moved from, you know, working for the state and then hopping into language and culture, the foundation that you're building. Why did you make that change?
1: So I started my language journey about 2010. During the teens, my language really took off, and it was because I was able to have access to elders, Larry Smallwood, Lee Staples, Joan Aiken Navy Sr., a bunch of others, and Doug Sam. I like to talk about Doug a lot. So I had access to them. So when people come up to me and ask me, hey, I want to be able to speak just like you're able to speak. What did you do? How can I go do it? And I can't suggest them to do it my way because the access to the resources that I had access to aren't there. So along with my language journey, I also learned how to perform ceremonies such as namings, dish settings, sending off tobacco, and funerals. So as some of these elders, they're getting sick, like Larry passed 2017. Obazan Lee was encroaching into 70s. And then COVID happened. We had them all stay home, and a couple of us second language people picked up the funerals. And I've been doing funerals now for 6 years, since 2020. 2024, I started being asked to do more funerals, namings, and other ceremonies. And then 2025, I was asked to do more and more communities, not just Mille Lacs, so Leech Lake, Fond du Lac, St. Croix. Recently, I've been out to LCO. So there I was, working a full-time state job. Kept me on the road a lot, fairly busy. The spirits made it so to where I was usually able to accept tobacco without too much interference. But that started meeting up my job, and my community responsibility started overlapping a lot more often at the end of 2025. And so I decided that 2026, I didn't want to have to pick between two. I was very passionate about my work, and I was very passionate about my community responsibility. And I didn't want to keep being put in a position to have to choose between the two, because it's a disservice to both. So I had to give one up. And I'll always choose the language over the job, right? So
4: you talked about going to, you know, being asked to go to other communities.
1: Mm-hmm.
4: What's that process like? leaving Mille Lacs and going to these different communities and being mindful of their own values and things like that.
1: Yeah, so what I tell them is I can only bring what I was taught, but I also want to be mindful that there may be community sometimes practices, sometimes even family practices. So if they ask me, like, what do we do about, let's say, the dish, right? I'll ask them, I was like, what do you recall them doing when you were younger? What do you recall your older relatives doing when you were younger? And if they remember, I'll be like, encourage them to do that. You know, do what your relatives did. Do whatever you can remember. If they can't remember, I'll offer them a few things that I've seen. So Larry and Obazan, they were traveling to many different communities, and I was very fortunate enough to be able to see different practices happening out there. And I'll be like, this is what I see done in Mille Lacs. This is what I've seen done elsewhere. Whatever makes your heart happy. But I'll encourage you, if you don't know, ask your community. And usually they're able to find something.
4: You went through a lot on your sobriety journey. Mm-hmm. How's that going?
1: Oh, yeah. It's going pretty good. I recently went up and did a talk, shared my ceremonial journey during recovery up in Red Lake at a walleye roundup, they call it. They're camping out at a resort near Red Lake up there. That was really well. I just got passed back in April, so it'll be 17 years of non-usage, sober, clean, whatever term you decide to use. I haven't used any substances since 2009, so 17 years in recovery. My giving back, I've been able to volunteer more often in the prison system, so I've been able to go in monthly now to do their sweat lodges, and in doing so, I was able to, you know, share a little bit. How I think of it is like, try to be the person I wish I had when I was in prison. And so I try to share that. And I think I've named over 10 of them now in prison. So at least they're getting out with their names, and or they're in there with their names, and they can build their relationship and with the spirits and whatever it is that they're doing. So that's all part of my giving back, right? Being that part that I wish I had in the beginning of my recovery.
3: Thanks for sharing, Bradley. Do you feel like it helps you as well, working and volunteering in the prison system?
1: Mm-hmm. Yep. Before I got out, and this is said quite often by people getting out, is that, you know, they want to help, give back, but very few do it. Like, it's extremely hard. I've been trying to find additional volunteers to go in. There's been one or two others that went in that I don't know. But yeah, trying to find additional help. But for me, being able to give that back, how I view it is kind of like an ecosystem. What I give out eventually would come back and help me. You can't keep what you are unwilling to give away type of mindset. If I'm able to help one person in there, that's one person who may go on to help someone else, and the whole chain of passing it on has started. So, you know, that could have been my purpose, one of my purposes here while walking this earth. When I get done, right, I feel like, you know, I accomplished something that I know is going to happen again. But, you know, for that day, I know that I went in and I was there. Man, few times there, we packed over 35 guys in a sweat lodge. So, you know, I feel like being there for 35 guys who normally don't have anybody show up for them, you know, it can be life-changing for them, even though they're locked up.
3: Were you, like, ready to go, ready to do it, to volunteer at a prison doing ceremony, or did you have some hesitation?
1: For me, I knew I wanted to go back. But at the same time, I knew I couldn't just go back empty-handed. And with the DOC rules, I couldn't go back until I was off parole anyway. So that would have put me in 2017. So I just went and learned all that I could. And then when it finally came around time to be able to go back in, I actually asked before, maybe a year and a half before I was even eligible to go back in. I started writing emails to some of the staff that were in that treatment program, to the assistant warden. I've been out, been almost 5 years. I got no violations during my parole. I've learned how to do this. I learned how to do that. I just want to come in and give back. 2017, while I was still on parole, they let me go back in and do a talk. They didn't let me back in for another 5 years after that. 2022, when they let me back in to go to a graduation ceremony. And then yet it was 3 years after that where they finally let me go back in for a sweat lodge. So it was close to a 10-year process from the first time I went in to being able to go in as a regular volunteer. And I kept pushing. I kept pushing. The chaplain there was very helpful, very willing to share. The staff, as you know, they got to know me. They've, you know, been more open. It'll be 10 years I've been going in here in about March.
3: You're listening to Native Lights, where Indigenous voices shine. 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Today we're speaking with Brad Harrington, citizen of the Mille Lacs Band of Ojibwe. He joined us previously in February of 2022, so we're taking some time to catch up today. Recently, he wrote an article for the Ojibwe Nodjmoen called 250 Years of U.S. Occupation, and we're talking about that with him today. It has been 250 years since the Declaration of Independence was signed. Bradley, you wrote a piece for the Nodjmoen or the Mille Lacs newspaper called 250 Years of U.S. Occupation. And I tell you what, the headline caught my eye, and I knew I wanted to chat with you about that. Can you say a bit about what inspired you to write a piece with such a headline?
1: In my quest to learn Ojibwe, I learned why I didn't know it, why my parents didn't know it, you know, what happened. And then also I learned more history, right? I learned about Christopher Columbus because of all the Columbus Day information that comes out all the time. All the information that comes out about Native American Heritage Month and so on, right? Lots of information that we're able to get. And going to college and other classes, I was able to learn, you know, keep on learning history-wise, right? And I started thinking, why is the United States the governing body here, right? We'll normally point off to the Revolutionary War because they beat England. Well, why was England governing body around here? In my quest to learn more and more about treaties, culture, history, prophecy, ceremony, and then now I started seeing marketing around celebrating 250 years, and I was like, what are we celebrating, you know? We're turning a blind eye to what America actually is. They're going to go and say they stood up for their rights as people. They stood up to the monarchy, a king, you know, all this bravado. But all in all, it was just to develop a consumerism society so an elite few were able to be rich. I try to think about what I got to write every month because I write a column every month. And I try not to write the same thing over and over. And I was listening to, I think it was NPR, and they're doing something about 250 years of freedom or whatever. So I was like, 250 years is like 250 years of U.S. occupation if we're going to use the same terminology as the Hawaiians use. The Hawaiians don't use any other terminology other than the U.S. occupation of the Hawaiian Islands. While we're in a U.S. occupation of a good chunk of North America here, and how the United States was able to gain the governing authority over these lands is based off of a Supreme Court ruling in the 1800s. It referred to the United States gaining authority because they beat Britain, who staked the claim as part of the doctrine of discovery. Well, who gave, you know, power to the doctrine of discovery, right? It was a papal decree. The Pope just went and declared that any land that is uninhabited by non-Christians is quote-unquote discovered by a European nation that has adopted Christianity and became a Christian nation. They now have the right to govern that land. Thinking of it in reverse, that's like an Ojibwe spiritual leader telling the rest of the Ojibwe, anybody who doesn't practice Madewan customs, you all can claim that land. First off, you got to have a heck of an army, right? That's what the Europeans came here with. And also happening around that same time were Inquisitions, right? So had a good few decades of blood, unmerciful actions, human to human. You know, all that just came about in what was coined as the New World. One of the things in the Declaration of Independence says anything west of those mountains over there, what are they, the Appalachian Mountains, was Indian land. That the term for indigenous title, aboriginal title, was starting to be coined quite a bit around then. 1763, King George said you can't claim that land, only the king can expand the kingdom, even though they just fought a French and Indian war for that land that would get them to the Mississippi River. The king went and told them that they couldn't go and claim it. They couldn't go and make deals about it. So that was one of the other reasons why the Declaration of Independence, and it was written in there, that the King George was riling up the Indians, who know nothing but warfare, and they're merciless Indian savages that would kill anybody for no reason. That's how I got to thinking of it. They're really trying to amp up this July 4th here. There's a whole parallel story. Well, there are plenty of parallel stories, but what 250 years of America, United States being, and I just wanted to share a little bit of what it can be like from a Shinabe perspective.
3: So, 250 years, complicated history. Thank you for sharing from your perspective, Bradley. Chimigwech. Brad Harrington, Mlax Band of Ojibwe citizen. And, you know, some really good things to think about. I think, yeah, we could all use the opportunity to read some of those founding documents.
4: Yeah, exactly.
3: Because, gosh, I feel like we know them, but do we?
4: Go a little deeper than that and kind of read up on it and really understand, you know, the scope of all this. So I appreciate him for getting that out there and to the awareness of the community. So yeah, Chi Miigwech to Bradley Harrington. I'm Cole Primo.
3: And I'm Leah Lam. Miigwech for listening.
4: Gigawabamin.
3: Gigawabamin. 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

0: How's that for a cute little noise? Maybe not. I'm not sure. It always sends me scrambling into the bushes to see if I can find, like, a little kitten or who's back there.
1: It's my way of life at about 2:30 every morning. My cat doing something like that as if something is terribly wrong or needs to talk to me at that moment.
0: In this case, it's not a cat. It's the gray cat bird, which really earned its name. They sound like a cat. Yeah.
1: Sometimes it's that easy, unlike some things that I still can't get over when they're called a color and they're not that color for a bird.
0: Yes. Red-bellied woodpecker. A, you can never see the belly. They're always facing the tree. And B, like, it's barely even red. There's like a little blush to it. But no, gray catbird, it's a gray bird. Sounds like a cat.
1: Nice.
0: Good job.
1: Even like a a purple finch is red, right?
0: Yeah. Which makes no sense.
1: Come on, birds. Or bird bird labelers. I don't know who we should be mad at here. Probably not the birds. That's Charlie Mitchell. I am Heidi Holton, and you have found yourself at the Season Watch Pod. Thanks for being here. It's going to be a fun time. Kari, today on our morning show on KEXE, was just talking about the birds are still there and remembering Harry Hutchins when he would say, till mid-July, you got to be listening because things are going to change. And so it was fun to hear Kari remembering Harry's influence.
0: Absolutely. Kari is our music director and a gem. Yeah, till mid-July, things are going to change. There are a lot of little fledglings out and begging for food. Just the way that they beg is so, like, plaintive. Especially for red-bellied woodpeckers, their babies, when they're calling and, like, asking to be fed and fluttering their little wings, they just sound like little Victorian-era orphans, like, wasting away. Mother, please feed me. I shall die. They're so dramatic. I love it.
1: I'm watching at our feeder the same mother-child situation with the plaintive of, and I'm trying to think if it's the smaller woodpecker. Would it be downy woodpecker? Or the
0: downy, probably?
1: Yeah.
0: The hairies are bigger. The downies are the smallest.
1: We're at that moment where, like, all the geese that are pooping in our shoreline all look the same age now, but they're not.
0: Yeah.
1: Same with these woodpeckers. They look to just be buddies, but nope, you can tell it's mother and child, and then you start seeing the feeding happening, and it's fantastic.
0: Yep. It is always funny with birds, though. Like, by the time they fledge, they're pretty much the same size as their parents, but they're so clearly inexperienced where, like, there's that time when they'll land on the bird feeder but don't know how to get the food from the bird feeder into their mouth. And so they're still begging and begging their parents to feed them when the food is right there. Or they don't quite know how to land yet. And it's so funny. I'll never forget watching this group of cormorants. I assume it's a family or a number of families of double-crested cormorants. They're these water birds, kind of like loons. They've got, instead of hollow bones, they have, like, bones that are solid all the way through to help them, like, dive under. So they're a little awkward when they try to fly or even more so land. But there were all these cormorants coming in to land on this white pine tree that we had a really good view from our dock in Canada. And a bunch of them had not figured out to try to land flying into the wind so that it kind of slows you down as they tried to land on the branch. And it was just cormorant bowling. A couple of them would manage to land, finally, like, have their grip on the tree, and then another one would come in and it would knock the other ones off. It was so funny to watch them try to figure it out. They got there eventually. The practice of, oh, I land on the bird feeder, my beak goes there, and now the food is in my mouth. Magic.
1: I think it's funny that we're talking about this, about these kind of adorable little creatures, the babies, because we get to listen to kind of the babies of the phonology program right now.
0: Yes. our Roots and Wings Forest School kids.
1: That may be smarter than us. I don't mean they're babies.
0: Oh.
1: You know.
0: Absolutely.
1: Yes.
0: They make observations that I had no idea what was going on. And, like, I learn from them all the time. But they are our youngest phonology, student phonologists.
1: I'm just going to put a little warning out there. If you're having a bad day, this is going to cheer you up. So if you don't want to be cheered up, you know, you maybe don't want to listen to it.
2: This is the Adventures from Roots and Wings Forest School, reporting from Glendale State Park on July 1st. I saw a stink bug. I saw a squid spider. It's also called long arm orange weaver.
3: What color was it?
2: Brown.
4: I saw gooseberries and they were not ripe. They were green and they were spiky.
5: I saw a centipede.
3: How many centipedes did we see?
5: Four.
3: At least.
5: Yeah.
3: Have we seen centipedes any other week on this trail?
5: No.
3: So we think that, what?
5: New week.
3: Maybe they just hatched, right?
5: Yeah.
3: Or the weather change brought them out. We're not sure, but there was lots of centipedes out there today.
5: Yeah. I saw a red-winged blackbird flying.
6: I saw a raspberry that wasn't hurt.
7: I saw buck tracks. I think they are bucks because they had two dots on the end of it, and they were wide apart.
8: I saw a black raspberry leaf.
9: I saw Dane's rocket. It's a flower. The petals were purple, and the how much petals? They were four.

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1: Another white flower that's blooming right now and really increasing every day is one called yarrow. And yarrow is 2 to 3 inch cluster of tiny white flowers. There'll be 50 flowers on a yarrow without any problem at all. And if you're careful and you look carefully among the yarrow flowers, you might find a crab spider. And once the goldenrods come out, that is an even better spot to look for the crab spider. But the goldenrod crab spider, the one that you're likely to find on yarrow or on goldenrod, can change color. It can be yellow on the goldenrod. It can be white on the yarrow. It's not like it crawls off of goldenrod and goes over to yarrow and turns white. It takes a week or more for it to actually shift its color from white to yellow or yellow to white. The other color is kind of a pale green. But this is a slow process. And scientists have actually captured these little crab spiders and forced them from say goldenrod, where they're yellow, to yarrow, where they stand out like big yellow objects on a white flower. And left to their own devices, these spiders will quickly leave the yarrow and go back to the goldenrod. But if you isolate them and force them to stay on a white flower, it takes a week to 10 days before they actually make the shift from yellow to white. They often have a pink blaze on the side of their abdomen, and that blaze remains there. I mean, they may be white with a pink blaze, they may be yellow with a pink blaze, but that pink blaze remains on their side, so it's pretty visible when you actually capture one of these. So once the goldenrods start flowering, start checking them out. In the meantime, check out the yarrow. Maybe you'll find one of these crab spiders. They're pretty cool.
2: They're so cool. I've found a few of these guys while, you know, examining flowers. That is the wonderful thing about getting excited about nature, I think, is if you're learning to observe flowers more closely, to identify them, all of a sudden you're also seeing the little spiders that are on there, or the pollinators, mm-hmm. and all of a sudden you get curious about those. Our membership coordinator, Heather, sent me a photo a few years ago of this weird-looking insect. Had a hunched back. It was all fuzzy, but looked kind of like the shape of a mosquito, almost, but was clearly a fly or a bee, and I discovered it was like a hunchbacked fly or something that was a pollinator. You get curious about the flowers, and all of a sudden you get curious about the insects, and all of a sudden you get curious about the insects, you get curious about the other insects that it's mimicking, and it's wonderful. But those crab spiders, one way to recognize them, if you're like looking at a flower and you're not sure if it's just a spider that happens to be on the flower or whether it's a crab spider that's hunting on the flower, crab spiders have bodies that are wider than they are long, and they hold the front three set of their legs out almost away from their body, like a little spring trap that's waiting for a fly or something to land. Funnily enough, this weekend, Heather was sending me a bunch of pictures of a crab spider that had caught a butterfly, which is, you know, kind of a shame to see because we like the butterflies. But yeah, it was just interesting timing that she sent me that photo right before John Latimer was going to talk about crab spiders.
3: Well, and I think it's all part and parcel because you admitted your fear of spiders last week, and it's all about the spiders now. So,
2: yep.
3: Sorry.
2: That's how it goes. As soon as you admit a weakness, everyone jumps in on it. But in this case, it's jumping in on it to teach me new things, and it's so fun to know we have like these little chameleons in our backyards. They don't change color as fast as chameleons, obviously, but what a cool ability.
3: Mm-hmm. I'd like that ability. Yeah. That'd be good. But mm-hmm. there you go.
2: Yeah. And speaking of insects, our last little clip here is about insect conservation with

0: and expert Heather Holm.
1: Talk about soft landing plantings for people. What do you mean by that?
2: Soft landings is a concept that ties together keystone plants and then gardening for the pollinator species. So it really is putting a diverse native planting underneath the drip line, so the umbrella of a keystone tree. So for example, an oak tree, if you currently had turf grass in your yard growing under an oak, you could convert that turf grass to a diversity of low growing native plants, and those native plants would be providing flower resources. But what a soft landings is doing for some of those caterpillars, once they have consumed the oak leaves and are ready to pupate, some of them will disperse from their host plant. And so the concept of a soft landings is to provide safe habitat right under the tree for pupation to occur. Because you can imagine in a homeowner yard, a large oak tree with turf grass and not really much viable habitat nearby, the likelihood of caterpillar survival during that dispersal is quite low. So the idea is to create the habitat under the tree, which provides not only safe places for pupation, but also flowering plants for pollinators, host plants for different butterflies and moths, and all those other natural components that have shown to benefit insect diversity, such as leaf litter. So that's the idea of a soft landings planting.
3: Is there advice that you would give? I feel as though the soft landing idea, I've got a couple of oaks, and I have not made soft landings, but I will. And are there other ideas you can give folks for maybe increasing the likelihood of survival for a lot of these pollinators?
2: I think it's if you don't have a keystone tree to do a soft landings planting under, just converting any small part of your lawn into a diverse planting of, you can start with just a perennial planting, making sure that you have a variety of different plants blooming throughout the growing season. So I call that having the restaurant open 24/7 and a variety of different flower colors and shapes. So we just talked about how butterflies like flat, platform-like flowers, but other pollinating species like more complexly shaped flowers. So having that real diversity and variety as you plan a pollinator garden. So that would be equally important if you don't have a place for a soft landings planting.
4: Keep the restaurant open.
5: Keep the restaurant open, yep. I love that concept, and it does break my heart to think of, you know, these, because I've been really enjoying seeing these moths tip-tapping at my windows at night. They're really big ones, like the Polyphemus moths and stuff. And just the idea of, like, those little larvae or pupa getting run over by a lawnmower hurts my heart. It's just a win-win-win. You get to do less mowing. You get beautiful wildflowers.
4: Right.
5: And you're helping the pollinators.
4: We were listening to Heather Holmes. She was a guest this week. She's a pollinator conservationist, and she's written a whole bunch of books, including Pollinators of Native Plants, Bees, Wasps, Common Native Bees of the Eastern United States. And wow, she knows a lot. We had talked to her before, and we were so glad to have her back.
5: Yeah, I got to meet her once, and it was very much a fangirl moment for me.
4: I love that.
5: She's so cool. Yeah. I also wanted to mention, this was when I lived in an apartment, it was always, I was always aware that so many of these things you can do for conservation require you to own a home or own land,
4: mm-hmm.
5: and, you know, be able to make a soft landing. And what I did when I was in that situation was on my dog walks, you know, there's so much like just sidewalk land that's not really owned by anyone or just backed up by a forest. And I would do the potentially frowned upon practice of guerrilla gardening, where I would pull out all the invasives and like sprinkle some seeds there. And was it my land? No. Was anyone maintaining it? No. And that helped kind of scratch that itch for me.
4: Do you know that children's book, Miss Rumphius?
5: No.
4: So Miss Rumphius everywhere she went, put seeds down, lupin seeds. And so then left a trail of lupine or lupin, however you might say it, these beautiful purple flowers. And it's just it's a glorious thing of like wanting to leave behind something, make the world more beautiful. She becomes known as this lupine lady. And it was, of course, inspired by a real person. And it's a beautifully illustrated book as well, but it really makes you realize that, yeah, you could do that. That's what you were doing in the sidewalk.
5: You don't need to wait for permission. You know, pick up some trash, pull some invasive species, plant some new ones. I think it's a good thing to do.
4: Yeah, for sure. Can you believe it? We're almost at the end of this week's Season Watch Pod.
5: Time flies, man. Especially in summer. There's so much to talk about. And it's just good to be out and good to be talking about it. And this week, we have a bunch of people to thank. The Gray Catbird recording was from Jonathan Youngsma, Roots and Wings Forest School. Of course, from our friends at New York Mills, their teacher is Leona Sitchi. Steve for our SpeakPipe message, John Latimer, and Heather Holm. We're both on the morning show at KXE.
4: And special thank you to our producer, Mark Jacobs. 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
5: Absolutely. 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
1: From NPR News in Washington, D.C., this is Weekend Edition. I'm Aisha Roscoe. Good morning. A shock in Washington over the death of Republican Senator Lindsey Graham. His office said he suffered from a brief and unexpected illness. In a social media post, President Trump called Graham a true American patriot. The conflict with Iran is intensifying once again. Iran hit a ship in the Strait of Hormuz yesterday, and the U.S. retaliated with strikes. Plus, dance halls are making a comeback in some parts of the western U.S.
2: The saying is square dancing is the most fun you can have with your clothes on. It's just like good, clean community fun.
1: It's Sunday, July 12th. 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
3: For KAXE News, I'm Erin Bowman with a special edition of the Up North Report. Droughts continue to plague large parts of northern Minnesota, despite recent storms bringing rainfall to the region. According to the weekly U.S. Drought Monitor, 11% of Minnesota is in a severe drought. This includes almost all of Cass, Itasca, Hubbard, and Wadena counties, as well as portions of Crow Wing, Atkin, Kuchkin, and Beltrami. According to the weekly U.S. Drought Monitor, 11% of Minnesota is in a severe drought. This includes almost all of Cass, Itasca, Hubbard, and Wadena counties, as well as portions of Crow Wing, Atkin, Kuchiching, and Beltrami. Curtis Raganti is a climatologist for the National Drought Mitigation Center. He says there are a lot of factors that contribute to classifying drought.
4: What is that? Precipitation or lack of precipitation done to stream flow? What are the temperatures like? What impact of drier, wet conditions and warmer, dry or cooler than normal conditions had on soil moisture, groundwater?
3: In severe drought, water levels are much lower than average and crop loss is likely. When a significant portion of a watershed is in a severe drought, the watershed is put in a drought warning phase. The Mississippi Headwaters River Basin is currently in this phase. During the warning phase, public water suppliers are to limit

0: water use to no more than 50% above January levels. This is to protect drinking water supplies and natural resources. The warning phase can often lead to areas asking for residents to reduce their unnecessary water use. The city of Brainerd recently asked its residents to do this in response to a drought warning notice from Brainerd Public Utilities. Another 64% of Minnesota is experiencing drought conditions. If the trees are green and thunderstorms with heavy rain just hit the region, how can much of northern Minnesota still be in a classified drought? Waylon Glinka is a wetland specialist for the Itasca County Soil and Water Conservation District. He says droughts don't just reflect recent weather patterns.
1: The past 3 weeks, we've been getting storms rolling through and people think everything's back to normal, but in a greater scheme of things, it's just a pun intended here, drop in the bucket as far as what we need for precip altogether.
0: He explains that the drought we are seeing isn't just due to this month's or even this year's weather.
1: Past, 4 years or so, we've been really low. And when you start compounding the numbers, I've heard reports of we're over 20 inches, lacking in precipitation, that be snow, rain, whatever it be, in the last 4 to 5 years. And that's a pretty substantial amount of precipitation.
0: Droughts bring with them a variety of effects. Some are the typically thought of visibly dry plants and lower water levels. However, they can lead to other consequences. Glinka says this can be seen locally with lake ecosystems.
1: You got a lot of exposed area where the water typically is. Now it's not. There's new vegetation growing, so it's becoming a new ecosystem there. And who knows what's going to happen to that ecosystem once the water comes up.
0: The future for northern Minnesota and its drought problem is not completely clear. But Raganti says the recent rainfall shouldn't lead to too much hope.
2: Yeah, based on recent forecast products, I'm not sure that we're likely to see significant improvement to drought conditions in that area beyond the rainfall we've seen recently. What we would want to see is continued rainfall. It would be nice to get rather than individual intense thunderstorms, you want to see slow soaking rains over the region.
0: Glinka has a similar view.
1: It's going to take a lot for all these wetlands to get back to normal level, which then in turn act as good buffers for water quality, and then the lakes get back up, things to get back to what they typically run.
0: To keep up to date with drought conditions in the region, you can visit the Minnesota DNR Drought Monitor Overview page. If you would like to report any drought conditions and effects you've seen in the area, you can go to go.unl.edu/CMOR. That's it for this special edition of the Up North Report. 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
1: 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Essentia Health and Virginia Fire Department offer free car seat inspections on the second Tuesday of each month from 4 to 6 at the Virginia Public Safety Building on 2nd Avenue South. Inspections are done on a first-come, first-served basis. If you or someone you know is living with Parkinson's disease, a support group meets the first Tuesday of every month at 1 p.m. in the meeting room at Central Square Mall in Grand Rapids. 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
2: I'm Louise Schiavone with these headlines. Four-term U.S. Senator Lindsey Graham has died from a brief and sudden illness, according to his Senate office. The South Carolina Republican died last night, 2 days after marking his 71st birthday and a day after meeting in Ukraine with Volodymyr Zelensky. Writing on his social media platform, Truth Social, President Trump called Graham one of the greatest people and senators he ever knew, always working, a true American patriot. The final four teams in the FIFA World Cup are set now that the quarterfinals have wrapped. France will face Spain on Tuesday, then England will face the defending champions, Argentina, on Wednesday. I'm Louise Schiavone, NPR News, Washington.

0: From NPR News in Washington, D.C., this is Weekend Edition. I'm Aisha Roscoe. Good morning. Long-serving Senator Lindsey Graham has died from a brief illness. The Republican was once a foe of President Trump, but became one of his key allies. Also, the World Cup is down to four teams. We'll have the details. Plus, singer Chloe Bailey teams up with legendary producer Timbaland for a mixtape about love and authenticity.
1: When I was like 9, 10, I think this was around when like Adele was really popping and I was listening to a lot of Alicia Keys. And I was like, God, please let me get my heart broken so I could write great music like them.
0: It's Sunday, July 12th. News is next.
2: For KAXE News, I'm Megan Buffington with the Up North Report. After two people recently died in water-related incidents in Beltrami County, Sheriff Jason Riggs has a few reminders for another hot summer weekend. Larissa Donovan has more.
3: 23-year-old Matthew Breda of Maple Grove was identified as the man who died on Mobile Lake north of Bemidji on Friday, July 3rd. 26-year-old Daniel Rushman of Cass Lake died Monday on Lake Andrusia. Sheriff Riggs describes both incidents as preventable tragedies.
4: Northern Minnesota, you know, our lakes and whatnot, we've got a lot more people on them, you know, especially when it's warm out like this. And rightfully so. You people want a boat, they want to have fun on the water, but you got to be careful, and you got to use good common sense when it comes to being out there with other people on the water as well.
3: Riggs says boaters should not operate impaired and should wear their life jackets, and that any recreation on the water requires a clear mind. Other water safety reminders include wearing bright clothing and swimsuits and only swimming in designated areas. Larissa Donovan, KAXE News.
2: The Becker County Sheriff's Office says significant progress has been made on cleanup efforts after Monday's tornado, but there's still a lot of work ahead. An EF2 tornado struck the Floyd Lake area Monday night, a few miles north of Detroit Lakes. The Detroit Lakes Tribune reports entire garages were swept away. Dozens of century-old trees that gave Oakland Beach Road its name came down in the storm. The Red Cross is providing water and supplies like tarps and rakes at two nearby locations. The sheriff's office says community organizations are coordinating assistance and pointed people to Detroit Lakes Buzz and Floyd Shores Association on social media. A disaster relief fund has also been established to help those affected. Donations are being accepted at Bell Bank in Detroit Lakes. The sheriff's office is also reminding residents to be cautious of scammers who descend after natural disasters. Work only with reputable contractors and businesses, and keep receipts and documentation. Northern Minnesota organizations are receiving grants to address the child care shortage. The Northland Foundation and Northwest Minnesota Foundation will each receive $200,000 to support child care providers in their regions. Prairie Pines Child Care Center in Fauston was awarded $73,000 for a workforce recruitment and retention incentive program. The money comes from the State Department of Employment and Economic Development. 11 groups were awarded a combined $1.4 million and are projected to create more than 1,100 new child care slots. Summer is well underway in Minnesota, and medical experts are warning men in particular to know the signs of melanoma and use more preventative skincare. Research shows by age 65, men are twice as likely as women to be diagnosed with melanoma, the most dangerous type of skin cancer, and also experience higher mortality rates. Dr. Mohiba Tareen with Tareen Dermatology says it often appears on a man's scalp, ears, or back, spots that need sunscreen but are often overlooked.
5: Things that are scaly, things that are growing, things that are bleeding, things that are itching and not going away, you should probably have it checked.
2: Minnesota currently ranks second in the nation for cases of melanoma, but Tareen says if detected early, it has a 99% survival rate. She encourages men to not think of dermatology as just a cosmetic issue, but to get an annual skin check, especially if they're over 40 or have a family history of the disease. Thanks to Minnesota News Connection for this story. The Eveleth City Council will discuss replacing its iconic big stick at its next meeting. The world's largest freestanding hockey stick was first replaced in 2002, 7 years after its initial installation. The Mesabi Tribune reports removal of the old stick and buying and installing a new one will cost an estimated $80,000. When the big stick was last replaced, pieces were cut up and sold to help fund the project. Eveleth Mayor Adam Roan told the Tribune the council will have to decide if it wants to do the same this time. It's also considering a sponsorship of the stick. The goal is to have a new stick up by the next 4th of July. The Eveleth City Council next meets at 5:30 p.m. Monday, July 20th. That's it for the Up North Report. Sign up for the Buzz newsletter for the week's best stories and audio from your favorite community radio station. From the KAXE News Desk, I'm Megan Buffington, telling the stories of Northern Minnesota through local news.
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1: 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Free hot dogs at 6 o'clock. Happy Dancing Turtle is planning no-cost fix-it events this fall, and they're looking for volunteers who have skills in mending, tinkering, or carpentry. The goal of these events is to fix broken items instead of putting them in landfills. If you are interested, email jhill@happydancingturtle.org by July 15th. 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
2: I'm Louise Schiavone with these headlines. Four-term U.S. Senator Lindsey Graham has died from a brief and sudden illness, his Senate office says. The South Carolina Republican died last night, 2 days after marking his 71st birthday. The day before he died, Graham was in Ukraine meeting with President Volodymyr Zelensky. The Ukrainian president says his nation has lost a powerful advocate. The U.S. this weekend says it struck more than 100 targets in Iran, according to U.S. Central Command, taking aim at missile and drone launch sites, ammunition dumps, and communication equipment. The U.S. attacks follow an Iranian strike on a container ship that set it on fire and forced its crew to abandon ship. I'm Louise Schiavone, NPR News, Washington.

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2: I'm Louise Schiavone with these headlines. The Eiffel Tower, the Louvre, and other Paris landmarks are closing early again today because of another brutal heat wave. It's France's third this year. Paris is extending heat wave measures with parks open all night and drinking water stations available. In the American West, a dangerous heat wave is settling in over parts of Utah, Wyoming, Colorado, Idaho, Montana, and North Dakota. Minnesota and Wisconsin are facing an extreme heat warning today. Saturday's two World Cup games both went to extra time in Miami. England snatched victory from Norway 2-1. Last night, following a controversial yellow card ejection, Argentina beat Switzerland 3-1. I'm Louise Schiavone, NPR News, Washington.

0: affiliates trying to serve their own local communities. And that's okay with you?
1: I don't see that as being particularly different from the way a lot of networks run right now. I would point out that when that last happened in a way that drew national attention, it was Senate Democrats attacking Sinclair for news distortion, which is the same doctrine that I used with CBS, and everybody said was antiquated and outdated and unconstitutional when I did it. But everybody seemed okay when Senate Democrats did it to Sinclair.
0: And you think it's okay when Sinclair does it, but not when NBC does it?
1: I think you have to take each case on its facts.
0: What is your end game, Daniel? Is it to entirely remake television according to a particular definition of fairness?
1: Yes. My hope is to get back to an actual fair and unbiased presentation of information. I think our democracy gets distorted when news is consistently slanted in one direction, when one party's candidates enjoy overwhelmingly lopsidedly an advantage on entertainment programming. I think our democracy is in danger when most Americans don't trust the national news. And so the question is, how do we move back to a society where we see that kind of trust restored? And one option I think that you laid out is we don't. We just see the networks go the way of the dodo. I don't think that's the way it's going to have to be. With different management, different leadership, the networks could move back to fact-based, unbiased news and a diversity of entertainment programming that appeals to all Americans. And if they did that, we would actually restore the American people's trust in the news and the networks. It's just a choice the networks have to make. And there are certain tools that we have as advocates to push them in the right direction to make that choice.
0: I think we just have a fundamental disagreement on what fact-based means.
1: Yes.
0: And what is the responsibility of journalists to ensure that they aren't engaged in allowing the public to be lied to?
1: I think the reason, though, that we have so little trust in media is because many of what I will call my people, many conservative or Republican or red state people, for millions of Americans, they look at the national news media's failure to cover President Biden's cognitive decline. They look at the Hunter Biden laptop. They look at COVID-19, and they feel lied to.
0: COVID-19?
1: Yeah. I know. Yes, Brooke, I know it's going to sound crazy to you, but like they look at how the social media companies and the White House were suppressing their views about the efficacy of masks or about returning children to school at a particular time. They look at that experience and they feel lied to. Maybe they're wrong, but they do. And so they see a pattern where each of what they perceive to be a time that the media lied to them, they always help one political party. And that's why the trust is gone.
0: So what's next on your list? The View, Seth Meyers. The attack on Jimmy Kimmel kind of fizzled.
1: In credit to Seth Meyers, he made an intentional choice not to feature politicians as guests. I will credit him with that. In terms of what's next, one, I think our country needs to figure out what the future of NPR and PBS look like after congressional defunding. I think congressional defunding was a statement on the part of the American people's elected representatives that they feel like things are broken at NPR and PBS. I don't get the sense that the leadership at NPR and PBS have received that message and are taking it seriously.
0: Will you be bringing complaints against them?
1: Potentially, yes. I think one thing that's very true of public broadcasting is that it is often awash in DEI.
0: What does DEI mean in this context?
1: Hiring practices.
0: Oh, hiring people to reflect the community.
1: If you're using a quota, yes.
0: But if there's no quota, I mean, if you want to have programs on that reflect what you think people want more of, maybe more religious programming, more patriotic programming, then why wouldn't a minority community have a right to have more correspondents reflect their views?
1: Yeah, no, I'm totally okay with that.
0: That's DEI in a nutshell.
1: The kind of DEI that I'm concerned about is illegal DEI, which includes having either quotas in hiring, having race-based internships or fellowships or management track programs, mentoring programs, things like that.
0: What is wrong with giving people who have been kept out of a system an opportunity to enter it?
1: I don't think anything's wrong with that. I think it's whether or not you do so based on membership in a class, race, or whether you do so by looking at people's individuals.
0: But you're talking about classes of programming that reflect the interests of individuals. Who makes those programs? Who makes the evangelical programs but evangelicals? Who makes the programs that you feel are not being produced now but people who reflect or embrace those identities?
1: Yeah, fair point. And I think if we lived in a world in which all of that happened, I'd feel much more comfortable.
0: That's what DEI is for.
1: If DEI meant that evangelical people of faith or people from rural communities were getting special treatment for broadcasting on public radio, maybe we'd all feel differently about it.
0: So you would feel differently about it, leaving quotas aside, if it were people other than the ones that have in the past been encouraged to enter a system from which they were excluded that weren't evangelical or rural?
1: I'm against treating people differently based on race. If over the course of an interview with an individual, you find that they bring unique experiences, then go ahead and hire them. But don't hire them based on a box they check on a form.
0: But when the government goes after DEI hires, they're not interested in the individual. They're just interested in their race. We've seen highly qualified Black and female people in the military just get summarily fired for no reason whatsoever, just because the assumption was they were hired because of DEI.
1: I'm not a national security guy, so I don't feel qualified to comment on that. I would say, though, the U.S. Supreme Court spoke pretty clearly in the Students for Fair Admissions case versus Harvard. You can agree or disagree with the decision, but, you know, it's the law now, and that's really what the administration has been trying to apply.
0: And so we went off on a little bit of a detour, but
1: it's okay. It was a good detour.
0: You know, just getting back to the question of who's next on the list.
1: We're going to be in an election year, right? And so questions around equal time and around disclosure of conflicts of interest regarding candidates, like those are all going to be coming to the fore. They already have, obviously, with both Colbert and The View. And so the other thing that we'll be really active on is monitoring stations' compliance with their legal obligations in an election year.
0: Well, we'll see.
1: We will. It's going to be interesting.
0: Thanks for the conversation.
1: Thanks so much.
0: Daniel Sir is president of the Center for American Rights. And that's the show. On the Media is produced by Molly Rosen, Rebecca Clark Callender, and Candace Wong. Travis Mannon is our video producer. Our technical director is Jennifer Munson, with engineering from Jared Paul. Eloise Blondio is our senior producer, and our executive producer is Katya Rogers. On the Media is produced by WNYC. Micah Loewinger will be back next week. I'm Brooke Gladstone.
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3: 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Up next from Ampers, news from around the state, North Star stories, and then a deep dive into the nature of northern Minnesota this week on the Season Watch podcast.
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5: I'm Victor Palomino.
6: And I'm Britt Ahmet. Minnesota's cultural diversity is a blend of experiences from around the world. This week, we're dedicating the program to these cultures by exploring some of the corridors that reflect the Twin Cities' rich multiculturalism.
5: Then, we head to central Minnesota to look at a landmark that has held Ojibwe history for decades.
6: But first, North Star Stories reporter Zan Holston with some of the stories that made headlines this week.
7: The Fond du Lac Band is expanding healthcare services in Duluth. The more than 33,000 square foot space will give the center more room for clinic care and public health work for Native patients in Duluth and the region. The expansion is expected to open in 2028. Construction is also moving ahead on a new housing development in Thief River Falls. A city housing study found rental availability is less than 1%, and the area has jobs to offer but few housing options for workers. Thief River Falls says the 65-unit apartment development uses public and private money and is expected to open next summer. A free speech fight over science and politics is now headed to federal court. Two former biologists at the Environmental Protection Agency's Great Lakes Research Lab in Duluth are among seven ex-EPA scientists suing the agency. They say they were fired for signing a public dissent letter last year, criticizing politicization, research cuts, and a culture of fear at the agency. Money from one of Minnesota's biggest pollution settlements is now going into parks, streams, fishing areas, and habitat in the East Metro. The state is now able to spend an additional $20 million from its 2018 settlement with 3M for its PFAS contamination. PFAS are so-called forever chemicals because they never break down and contaminate water, soil, and fish. Minnesota sued Maplewood-based 3M in 2010, saying the company's disposal of those chemicals damaged drinking water and natural resources in the East Metro. 3M agreed to pay $850 million in 2018 without admitting liability. For farmers along Minnesota's Iowa border, some of the steadiest income now comes from the wind. The Freeborn Wind Project is a wind farm spread across farm fields in Freeborn County, near Albert Lea, with part of the project just across the state line in northern Iowa. Federal energy data shows wind now generates about a quarter of Minnesota's electricity. For farmers, the project means income. XL Energy is paying tens of millions of dollars to farmers and landowners to build the wind turbines over the life of the Freeborn project. Farmer Bill Gillen says some neighbors were worried when the turbines were first proposed, but nearly all the land can still be used for farming.
8: When we built this project here, there's a lot of people thought the world was going to come to an end. It was not the monster that a lot of people like to make it out to be.
7: Gillen says the turbines give farmers a steady paycheck that doesn't depend on rain or crop prices. Thanks to our news gathering partners at Public News Service. In Rochester, nearly 100 workers are wondering about their jobs as city leaders make changes to its public transportation system. City leaders made official changes to who runs the day-to-day operations of Rochester Public Transit as the city builds a long-term growth plan to include rapid bus transit. The current operator notified the state that 84 Rochester workers could be affected when its local operations end in late August. When Rochester started the planning process last fall, Transit and Parking Director Rachel Fouch said the focus was to put people first as the city expands its public transportation options.
9: Transit is more than numbers on a piece of paper. These are individuals that rely on our transit services to get to work, to get to their doctor's appointments, to see their parents, to see their friends. And so it's really important that we have a very people-first approach.
7: The city says the transition is designed to keep service running for riders and protect employees through the handoff. The company says it expects the incoming operator to keep most of the workers to continue current services, but there's no certainty. A tornado tore through parts of west central Minnesota, injuring at least 3 people in Becker County. The storm hit the Floyd Lake area north of Detroit Lakes, downing trees, flipping boats, and damaging homes. Becker County Sheriff Todd Glander says once the storms passed, community members were able to take in the full scope.
10: Roofs off of houses and buildings tipped over. Honestly, people just standing there in awe, not knowing really what had just happened. Yeah, it's very emotional.
7: Sheriff Glander says it could take days or weeks to clean up and asks people to stay away from the Floyd Lake area while officials assess storm damage. An emergency shelter is open at M State in Detroit Lakes. Minnesota charter school leaders and Governor Walz are standing up for kindergartners, saying children should be off limits from political attacks. President Trump shared a social media video of a kindergarten graduation at a St. Paul charter school last month. The clip shows children in caps and gowns, including many girls wearing hijabs, and identifies the school and location. He shared it a second time, reposting derogatory comments about the hijabs. Governor Walz criticized Trump for attacking kindergartners' school clothes, while charter school leaders said sharing the image and naming the school puts children at greater risk. The president's social media attacks come as faith leaders in Minnesota and across the country are calling on state leaders to protect voting access and push back against election interference. Interfaith clergy held events at the state capitol in St. Paul, the Olmsted County Elections Office in Rochester, and across the U.S. At the Minnesota state capitol, Imam Makram El-Amin said faith communities need to speak up now, framing voting rights as a moral responsibility.
11: Justice is not passive. It requires action. Yeah. It requires witness. It requires participation.
7: The events were part of a National Day of Action organized by Faith in Us, a clergy network formed in Minnesota. And finally, July is prime time for baby loons to start swimming around. While cute, they're often difficult to see from a boat while out on the water, and the chicks are too little to dive down or fly away in order to escape boats. The best way to help is to slow down and look out. The DNR says give loon families plenty of room because boat traffic can force loons off nests and put chicks in danger. For North Star Stories, I'm Zan Holston.
5: People from around the globe have called Minnesota home, making the state a hub of cultural diversity.
6: Today, we can trace those roots to sacred spaces and cultural corridors across cities and towns alike.
5: Reporter Faya Adam takes us to a program from the Humanities Center, helping Minnesotans experience those places firsthand.
12: Minnesota is home to dozens of cultural corridors, neighborhoods, and sacred spaces that tell the story of the people who built them. Now, an initiative from the Minnesota Humanities Center hopes to bring those stories directly to residents through guided tours across the state. The annual series, called Learning from Place, Twin Cities Cultural Corridors and Sacred Spaces, invites participants to experience communities firsthand through history, food, and storytelling.
13: The Bedote experience was really, really powerful and impactful. The whole time as we were going through this experience in the Twin Cities, I just kept thinking, like, this isn't new. Racism and injustice are not, you know, solely a 2026 issue. It didn't start in January.
12: Leah Ingram is the Program Director for Social Impact and Communications at the Center for the Common Good at the University of St. Thomas. Earlier this year, she participated in a learning from place experience with students that included visits to the Buddhist temple Wat Munisatorum in Farmington and Bedote at the confluence of the Mississippi and Minnesota rivers in the metro.
13: It was a cold morning. It was the end of March. And like really being in the physical space and thinking about like, what are we doing as a community and what have we been doing, I think was really powerful.
12: She says the experience at Bedote, a sacred cultural site for Dakota people, was emotional in a way that reading a textbook or attending a lecture could never replicate.
13: To like really be in a place where things happened or continue to happen, to see that like, you know, there's real people behind the stories and there's not just necessarily the people who have experienced things themselves, but people whose ancestors have endured things.
12: Ingram says the tours left her feeling both challenged and hopeful.
13: There's so much value and so much beauty in the resilience that makes up our community.
12: For Michael Fredericks, Director of Cultural Initiatives and Immersive Programs at the Minnesota Humanities Center, place creates an opportunity for multiple stories to exist at once.
14: We actually went to a place where my family had gone to for many years, one of our favorite places to picnic and to hike.
12: Frederick says she experienced that firsthand during a Learning from Place visit to Bedote with her daughter.
14: And I actually had the opportunity to do that with my 10-year-old daughter, and it was transformative for her. She ended up falling in love with history, and she saw a connection with her Hmong heritage to our indigenous community.
12: Frederick says the goal is not just to teach people about a community, but to immerse them in it.
14: You can learn about community through different nonprofits, their mission, their programs. But as a metaphor, I see that as learning about community as a houseplant is somewhat contained. And so to bring people into the community, into these cultural corridors, you get to see and learn community in its organic environment and see how they flourish.
15: It's important for people to understand their history.
12: Kevin Lindsay is the CEO of the Minnesota Humanities Center.
15: To understand and better navigate through their present reality and also to plan their future. So unless we understand our history, we're at a disadvantage in our present day situation and looking forward into the future.
12: The tours include visits to Little Mekong and St. Paul, Bedote, and Somali cultural corridors.
15: There are some folks that really do appreciate getting their hands into the work, being able to experience the learning in a very physical way. That also helps people understand and appreciate and learn more about a different culture than they might otherwise just simply read within a book.
12: Another featured cultural corridor is Little Africa Plaza in St. Paul. Dr. Jingle Galu is the founder and CEO of African Economic Development Solutions in the Little Africa Cultural and Business District.
16: You know, cultural corridor is essential because a place is ultimately it's about people. They remind us who lived in that area and what they built, how their stories shaped our fabric, Minnesota history.
12: Galgalu says cultural districts represent more than just business or development.
16: Learning from place, and instead of seeing places and communities as a deficit, seeing them as asset, it's crucial, it's empowering.
12: That sense of belonging became especially important this year as immigrant communities face uncertainty and fear in the face of federal immigration enforcement actions. Michael Frederick says those concerns shaped conversations about how the tours would move forward.
14: Metro Surge had a tremendous impact on our cultural quarters and our communities of color. As we were looking to figure out how do we move forward together, we knew that we needed to do more than just support these small businesses through commerce. The beauty of Learning from Place is that it is a platform to slow down, to hear their story.
12: Rather than scaling back, Frederick says the Humanities Center expanded the program.
14: I think when we are able to slow down to see each other and hear each other's story, the healing starts.
12: For organizers, that's ultimately what Learning from Place is about. Creating opportunities for people to meet their neighbors, challenge assumptions, and better understand the communities that make up Minnesota. For North Star Stories, I'm Faya Adam.
5: After the break, how the Western African and Mexican American communities have shaped parts of the Twin Cities.
4: And look at the Mille Lacs Indian Museum and Trading Post.
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4: 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I'm Britt Ahmet.
5: And I'm Victor Palomino.
4: The next event in the Learning from Place series from the Minnesota Humanities Center will be on July 16th in South Minneapolis, in a vibrant corridor of Somali and West African-owned businesses, cultural institutions, and public art.
5: To learn more about this event and the community, we are joined now by Jursa Muhammad, curator of this experience with the Humanities Center. Jirza is a business consultant, storyteller, and longtime connector within the South Minneapolis East African community. She also hosts the podcast Eat and Talk MN. Thank you for joining us.
18: Thank you.
5: I want to know more about the learning from places. What can you tell us about the East African community in Minneapolis?
18: So the East African community has been in Minneapolis for over 30 years. My family arrived in the early 90s. And when we arrived, there was already like a couple thousand of Somali people living there at the time. Our communities kind of followed each other, especially after the Civil War. Lutheran churches played an important role in helping Somalis and East Africans that were displaced find a place and find jobs and find support here in Minneapolis. And so East Africans and Somalis came from an entrepreneurial background, so it wasn't hard for them to start their own small businesses here. And so that's how we kind of built an entire cultural corridor from Lake Street to Cedar Riverside.
5: I had a conversation with the director of the Somali Museum. He was talking about how that's one of the places that have a collection of the history of Somalia that is unique, not only in the state, but also probably in the world.
18: Having the Somali Museum be our first stop on July 16th is really important and special because that place does hold a lot of historical artifacts that not just shows, but really visualize the cultural aspect of what the Somali community is and where we came from. We also have cultural dance, and we also showcase like what homes look like back in Somalia, what kind of storytelling we do. So we're very big on music and poetry. And the Somali Museum is a great place that brings all of those together to showcase like what Somali and who Somali people really are.
5: And people that want to attend on July 16, tell us a little bit how the day is going to be.
18: So we're going to start at the Mitangolo Market, and we are going to start with the Somali Museum, a stop there where we'll get a full guided tour. And then we will make our way to the Hoyo Sambusa, which is an amazing new sambusa factory. Sambusa is a staple appetizer, staple food in the Somali community. And so it was really important for us to start with, you know, what and why and where sambusa comes from and how it's made.
5: For listeners that are not familiar with sambusa, how do you describe it?
18: Sambusas are a type of egg roll. It's a triangular appetizer that has different fillings, typically ground beef, lots of amazing seasonings like cumin. And then we also have like fish versions, veggie versions, and so on and so forth. So we can also compare it, if you're familiar with the empanada, like it's our version of that as well.
5: I think we can solve a lot of problems in the world through food, and especially just finding like the version of sambusa and empanada in every culture, and then just make like a United Nations of food.
18: Yes, I agree. Like a dumplings tour.
5: What else is going to happen that day?
18: After we do the Mitangolo Market, we are then going to walk, and we're going to have a guided mural tour by a local Somali artist named Golson, who has a number of murals across South Minneapolis that we get to walk to, and he's going to tell us about the meaning and the stories behind his art. We are then going to visit a 10-plus-year small business called Zizi Boutique, and that's a modest retail store by a Somali woman named Bilkis. It's a staple in Minneapolis, but it also showcases the clothing wear of Somali traditional women, as well as modest and modern clothing. And then from there, we go ahead and we walk to the largest Somali mall in America, which is Carmel Mall. It is just a plethora of businesses, from jewelry shops to food to clothes. And it has a praying centers. Attendees will have the option to explore on their own the Somali Mall and try out some amazing food and drinks and hopefully get a cup of Somali tea.
5: The Somali community has been in the news in the last couple of years, sometimes not for the portraying the best part of the community. What do you wish the community at large know about the Somali community, and what do you wish that it will take after taking a tour like this?
18: Yeah, I really hope that people understand the sense of belonging that Somalis have in Minneapolis and in Minnesota after this tour. And I really hope that they're able to understand that this is why we call it home, and that this does feel like home, and it's not a place that we are just getting accustomed or assimilated to. So I really hope that they do feel like we are truly their neighbors, and that we are truly one in community with them, and that we care about building this city with them, because we have our families and we have our children here, and we are not planning to go anywhere.
5: Jirsa, thank you so much for taking the time to talk to us.
18: Thank you so much as well. I appreciate it.
19: St. Paul's West Side is considered by many as the heart of Minnesota's Latino community. And on July 24th, the Learning from Place event will focus on the Flats and the Latino Cultural District, a neighborhood shaped by generations of Mexican Americans and now home to the future Minnesota Latino Museum.
5: We are joined now by Larry Lucio Sr., a longtime resident of St. Paul West Side. Larry is the guide for the visit. Thank you for joining us.
20: Thank you. I appreciate the opportunity.
5: Tell us a little bit about the Learning in Place experience that's going to happen on July 24th at St. Paul West Side.
20: Well, the Minnesota Humanities Council approached myself and my son, Larry Lucio Jr., and requested the opportunity to do a visit on the West Side to talk about the historical perspective of the West Side Flats specifically. Quite frankly, that story has been told many times, but as often the case, very few, if any, were residents of the flat. I was born and raised literally on the lower flats of the West Side, a family of 12. So the history of the flats is still fairly strong in my mind.
5: How is the visit going to be?
20: Well, what we want to do is talk about the, as I said, the flats, but also in the West Side flats in relation to what another part of that community refers to themselves as, the lower West Side, and then the connectedness to the Lilydale community. Those three communities, it's all within a 2-mile radius. We're going to talk about that. We're going to do a bus tour and try to give people the opportunity to imagine where the various aspects of what the West Side involvement was, the neighborhood house, Our Lady of Guadalupe Church. As silly as it sounds, the city dump was right down there. There were just still a lot of different aspects that, as a resident of the flats, we lived around, so to speak.
5: Can you describe for our listeners that part of town?
20: Okay, well, the flats was, for many, many, many years, and I would hazard a guess it still is, or is one of the most diverse communities in the Twin City area. But for the longest time, it was a very diverse community, predominantly Mexican American. It started as a Jewish community many years ago. As the communities of color moved into the community, the Jewish community began to move out. So the Mexican community, and from my perspective, has always been the backbone of the West Side Flats and now the West Side community. But it was a very diverse community, African American, Native American. There were some Lebanese, Syrian. A few Jewish families remained, but it was mainly Mexican.
5: And you said that now there is an industrial park there.
20: Right. Again, government. They informed our families that we had to leave the flats area because of the flooding. Now, we would get flooded out every couple of years, and that was their excuse to require us to leave our community. We were one of the last families to move out in 1961. Mm-hmm. And by the summer of 62, they had razed all of the West Side homes and began to build business. And of course, they found money eventually to build a flood wall to help protect the businesses. But we were forced to leave our homes and move up what we referred to when we were living on the flats, to move up the hill, which predominantly right now is the Cesar Chavez community, right around the community that Cesar Chavez runs through. and Robert Street.
5: Larry, is there anything else you want to add to the conversation?
20: Yeah, first and foremost, we welcome anybody who would be interested in learning more about the history of the West Side community to go to the Minnesota Humanities Council and register. The stores, the restaurants, and just the overall vibe of our community, I would encourage anybody and everybody to come and visit and experience.
5: Just want to thank you again for coming here and talking to us today.
20: Thanks. I appreciate the opportunity, Victor.
19: You can find information and registration for all the Learning in Place series at the Minnesota Humanities Center website at mnhum.org.
5: Minnesota's cultural richness is not only found in the Twin Cities metro area. The state is home to cultural sites and museums that tell the stories of the many communities living here.
19: In Onamia in central Minnesota, the Mille Lacs Indian Museum and Trading Post exhibits the history of the Ojibwe people alongside a restored 1930s trading post. Last month, the museum celebrated its 30th anniversary at that location. To learn more, we're joined now by Lily Lauer, program supervisor at the Mille Lacs Indian Museum and Trading Post. She's also a descendant of Lakota in Wisconsin.
1: Well, thank you so much for joining us.
21: Thank you for having me.
1: Tell us a little bit about the museum exhibits and collections.
21: Yeah, so we are the Mille Lacs Indian Museum and Trading Post. We are on the land of the Mille Lacs Band of Ojibwe, and we tell their story specifically here at our museum, as well as portions about veterans in our community and treaties and sovereignty, as well as our Four Seasons room, which is a guided tour at our museum. And our other part of our site, we also have our trading post, which is a 1930s replica of what was standing here on site. It has been in a trading post for 101 years this year, and it is still an active trading post today.
1: You have this big anniversary this year. How are you celebrating the 30th anniversary?
21: So we are doing lots of things this year to kind of celebrate all year. We did have a little intimate dinner and collections tours on the actual birthday. So that was May 18th. And then we had a large event on June 13th. That was the first day for our walking tours that we are piloting this year. For the rest of the year, we do have different things going on. We have Kids Craft Saturdays. We are doing those walking tours. And then we will have Artist of the Month. And then we're also doing Native Art and Artist programs. It's more of a lecture series, so people can get tickets for that. And that's one day out of the month.
1: You lease the land from the band. How is the band involved otherwise in the administration of the site?
21: We have events here that the band and our site kind of collaborate on. So we have our Memorial Day powwow. We have the Native Art Festival. We have the chief come over and do talks and things like that. And we have artists that come over and rent the space sometimes if they want. It's also free of charge for Mille Lacs band members and any other tribal member. Whether you're enrolled anywhere in the country, you're free here.
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21: Yeah, we are pretty active on social media, I would say, for our site. So whether you are a Facebook or Instagram user, we are active on that, which you can find by searching Mille Lacs Indian Museum or Trading Post. 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
1: Well, that's it. Thank you so much, Lily Lauer, for spending time with us today.
21: Yes, thank you for having me.
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0: How's that for a cute little noise? Maybe not. I'm not sure. It always sends me scrambling into the bushes to see if I can find, like, a little kitten or who's back there.
1: It's my way of life at about 2:30 every morning. My cat doing something like that as if something is terribly wrong or needs to talk to me at that moment.
0: In this case, it's not a cat. It's the gray cat bird, which really earned its name. They sound like a cat. Yeah.
1: Sometimes it's that easy, unlike some things that I still can't get over when they're called a color and they're not that color for a bird.
0: Yes. Red-bellied woodpecker. A, you can never see the belly. They're always facing the tree. And B, like, it's barely even red. There's like a little blush to it. But no, gray catbird, it's a gray bird. Sounds like a cat.
1: Nice.
0: Good job.
1: Even like a a purple finch is red, right?
0: Yeah, which makes no sense.
1: Come on, birds. Or bird bird labelers. I don't know who we should be mad at here. Probably not the birds. That's Charlie Mitchell. I am Heidi Holton, and you have found yourself at the Season Watch Pod. Thanks for being here. It's going to be a fun time. Kari, today on our morning show on KEXE, was just talking about the birds are still there and remembering Harry Hutchins when he would say, till mid-July, you got to be listening because things are going to change. And so it was fun to hear Kari remembering Harry's influence.
0: Absolutely. Kari is our music director and a gem. Yeah, till mid-July, things are going to change. There are a lot of little fledglings out and begging for food. Just the way that they beg is so, like, plaintive. Especially for red-bellied woodpeckers, their babies, when they're calling and, like, asking to be fed and fluttering their little wings, they just sound like little Victorian-era orphans, like, wasting away. Mother, please feed me. I shall die. They're so dramatic. I love it.
1: I'm watching at our feeder the same mother-child situation with the plaintive of, and I'm trying to think if it's the smaller woodpecker. Would it be downy woodpecker? Or the
0: downy, probably?
1: Yeah.
0: The hairies are bigger. The downies are the smallest.
1: We're at that moment where, like, all the geese that are pooping in our shoreline all look the same age now, but they're not.
0: Yeah.
1: Same with these woodpeckers. They look to just be buddies, but nope, you can tell it's mother and child, and then you start seeing the feeding happening, and it's fantastic.
0: Yep. It is always funny with birds, though. Like, by the time they fledge, they're pretty much the same size as their parents, but they're so clearly inexperienced where, like, there's that time when they'll land on the bird feeder but don't know how to get the food from the bird feeder into their mouth. And so they're still begging and begging their parents to feed them when the food is right there. Or they don't quite know how to land yet. And it's so funny. I'll never forget watching this group of cormorants. I assume it's a family or a number of families of double-crested cormorants. They're these water birds, kind of like loons. They've got, instead of hollow bones, they have, like, bones that are solid all the way through to help them, like, dive under. So they're a little awkward when they try to fly or even more so land. But there were all these cormorants coming in to land on this white pine tree that we had a really good view from our dock in Canada. And a bunch of them had not figured out to try to land flying into the wind so that it kind of slows you down as they tried to land on the branch. And it was just cormorant bowling. A couple of them would manage to land, finally, like, have their grip on the tree, and then another one would come in and it would knock the other ones off. It was so funny to watch them try to figure it out. They got there eventually. The practice of, oh, I land on the bird feeder, my beak goes there, and now the food is in my mouth. Magic.
1: I think it's funny that we're talking about this, about these kind of adorable little creatures, the babies, because we get to listen to kind of the babies of the phonology program right now.
0: Yes. our Roots and Wings Forest School kids.
1: That may be smarter than us. I don't mean they're babies.
0: Oh.
1: You know.
0: Absolutely.
1: Yes.
0: They make observations that I had no idea what was going on. And, like, I learn from them all the time. But they are our youngest student phonologists.
1: I'm just going to put a little warning out there. If you're having a bad day, this is going to cheer you up. So if you don't want to be cheered up, you know, you maybe don't want to listen to it.
2: This is the Adventures from Roots and Wings for School, reporting from Glendale State Park on July 1st. I saw a stink bug. I saw a squid spider. It's also called long arm orange weaver.
3: What color was it?
2: Brown.
4: I saw gooseberries and they were not ripe. They were green and they were spiky.
5: I saw a centipede.
3: How many centipedes did we see?
5: Four.
3: At least.
5: Yeah.
3: Have we seen centipedes any other week on this trail?
5: No.
3: So we think that, what?
5: New week.
3: Maybe they just hatched, right?
5: Yeah.
3: Or the weather change brought them out. We're not sure, but there was lots of centipedes out there today.
5: Yeah. I saw a red-winged blackbird flying.
6: I saw a raspberry that wasn't hurt.
7: I saw buck tracks. I think there are bucks because they had two dots on the end of it, and they were wide apart.
8: I saw a black raspberry leaf.
9: I saw Dane's rocket. It's a flower. The petals were purple, and they were four petals.
10: I saw a hophorn beam seed on a tree.
11: I saw a purple leaf on the edge of the trail.
12: Thanks for listening. Stay wild.
0: I love them so much. Oh, and their observations are so good. Like, the amount of detail you need to be looking for to say, I saw a buck track. I think it was a buck track because it had the two little dots and they were far apart.
1: Sorry, we changed your mood by listening to it. Sorry, not sorry, I guess, right?
0: You're forced to be in a good mood now.
1: Yeah, this is the kind of thing that, you know, by connecting over nature that, you know, it can do something. It can help us learn, but honestly feel better. Like, Charlie, you and I talk via Zoom when we put together the Season Watch pod, and mm-hmm. I can hear the birds at your house right now.
0: Mm-hmm.
1: That just cheers me up.
0: Especially, like, with these student reports, they always end up saying something that makes me curious. Like, this time, squid spider? What the heck is a squid spider? And so I went and looked it up, and sure enough, there's this spider. You know, spiders have four sets of legs, and it holds the front two pairs of its legs forward in front of its body, and its body is kind of like elongated like a squid's body would be. And so you see this kind of squid-shaped body with these long legs that look a little bit like tentacles. And what a perfect name.
1: Mm-hmm.
0: Squid spider. And that's like one of the classic ways that these spiders rest on objects is in this particular pose that does make them look like tiny squids.
1: And how are you going to feel about that? You don't love the spiders, but you'll know at least when you see a squid spider, right? And then
0: you
1: can scream and run away.
0: But yeah, even like with being uncomfortable about spiders, like that's just a level of like just whimsy of like seeing a little squid out in nature in Minnesota that I would not get without these student phenologists. It's a joy.
1: Speaking of that, last week we got
0: whimsy of the bog, maybe?
1: Yes.
0: That was a word that I stole from another student phenologist that was talking about the
1: right.
0: whimsy of the bog.
1: Yep. And we heard from someone at Nick Rock who offered me a walk basically in the whimsy of the bog here in Grand Rapids. Mm-hmm. And I will take her up on that. I just haven't emailed her
0: Excellent.
1: Back. I'm not going alone because one of mm-hmm. our fellow staff members, Julia, wants to go, and so does our photographer. And, you know, everybody wants to do this now.
0: Oh, yes.
1: So we're going to see what happens, but I got to get back to
0: Jennifer.
1: Okay.
0: Yep.
1: So Jennifer, if you're listening now, thank you for that, and we'll get back to you on that.
0: That is delightful. I'm so glad. Jennifer was the leader of the Bell Museum camps last year and the year before, and I always just really enjoyed hearing from her what the kids were seeing. We discovered we have a shared fascination with slime molds. Do you know what's about slime molds?
1: I mean, a little bit. I don't quite get it. to be honest with you.
0: Okay. So they're not molds. They're an incredibly ancient group of animals. So from like the time that essentially like bacteria broke off from this other group that includes slime molds, archaea, they're incredibly ancient, like before multicellular organisms came along. And slime molds are just one cell that can grow to these kind of huge sizes where we can see them with the naked eye. I saw one kind of covering a pine cone. They are some of the weirdest and most beautiful forms of life in Minnesota. They come in like all these different colors where they're like the... There's a raspberry slime mold that is this like bright pink color. One called dog vomit slime mold that looks a little bit like dog vomit. There's like a multi-headed one that I found in my yard that was just like bright neon yellow. And there's another one that was neon orange. And they're just fascinating group of... Are they... They'd have to be animals, yeah. But... Yeah, we found a shared fascination with slime molds, and we're in correspondence over email about them. And it's just, this is one of the wonderful things about this program, is like, I get to meet other people who love slime molds, which is not something that I generally comes up as a topic of conversation in my life, but through this program, slime mold, buddy.
1: I'm just imagining the green slime of what, the Nickelodeon Awards or something back in the day? Oh, they were sliming each other? That's what I have in my head. Of some sort of thing.
0: Honestly, it's
1: at someone.
0: Not far off.
1: Okay.
0: There we well, go. Well, I know what my species spotlight is going to be in this week's newsletter.
1: Slime molds.
0: Slime molds.
1: Yeah.
0: Yep.
1: We did hear from our engineer this week, too. And I love hearing from Steve because Steve's listening in the same way that I am and learning so much and knows that I can just tell you what I'm seeing.
0: Yes, please.
13: Hello, this is Steve in Grand Rapids. I was just calling in to report that I was walking along in the forest in the Cohasset Bovee area, and I looked down at my feet and saw many, many little frogs. Well, I guess they're toads. They were really little. They were about the size of your fingernail. That was something I'd never seen before, so I was just going to call that in.
0: Mm-hmm. They're so cute. Have you seen them, like, swarming like that before?
1: Mm-hmm.
0: And they're so tiny. My first impression, you know, I run across them, like, a little toadlet swarm like that, maybe once every 3 years. Mm-hmm. And my first impression is always, like, they're a bunch of flies. Because they're that small, and they kind of, like... As a group, when they're all hopping around, it kind of does look a little bit like the darty start-stop motion of flies. And then you zoom in, and it's just hundreds of these minuscule little toadlets. Just the size change between one of those just metamorphosed toads versus a full adult toad. After Steve sent this in, I got curious, of course, and went looking to see what the actual weight of one of those tiny fingernail-sized toadlets is. They weigh 0.05 grams. When they're an adult, hold on, I wrote it down, they weigh roughly like 50 grams. So they get 1,000 times bigger.
1: Wow.
0: If that was a human baby that got 1,000 times bigger, they would weigh as much as 4 horses. And they do that over the course of like 4 or 5 years. It's wild. But think of how many, you know, earthworms and flies and other stuff they're eating during that time. I really want to go look for baby toads now.
1: Well, we're going to get to, of course, our leader in nature and Tuesday morning host, John Latimer. And what stood out to you about his report this week?
0: He's talking about crab spiders, and I just, again, spiders, not always my favorite, but kind of like the squid spider, these crab spiders' ability to change their color just really spoke to me this week as like a little wonder of nature here in our backyard.
14: Another white flower that's blooming right now and really increasing every day is one called yarrow. And yarrow is 2 to 3 inch cluster of tiny white flowers. There'll be 50 flowers on a yarrow without any problem at all. And if you're careful and you look carefully among the yarrow flowers, you might find a crab spider. And once the goldenrods come out, that is an even better spot to look for the crab spider. But the goldenrod crab spider, the one that you're likely to find on yarrow or on goldenrod, can change color. It can be yellow on the goldenrod. It can be white on the yarrow. It's not like it crawls off of goldenrod and goes over to yarrow and turns white. It takes a week or more for it to actually shift its color from white to yellow or yellow to white. The other color is kind of a pale green. But this is a slow process. And scientists have actually captured these little crab spiders and forced them from

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1: They're so cool. I've found a few of these guys while, you know, examining flowers. That is the wonderful thing about getting excited about nature, I think, is if you're learning to observe flowers more closely, to identify them, all of a sudden you're also seeing the little spiders that are on there, or the pollinators, mm-hmm. and all of a sudden you get curious about those. Our membership coordinator, Heather, sent me a photo a few years ago of this weird-looking insect. It had a hunched back. It was all fuzzy, but looked kind of like the shape of a mosquito, almost, but was clearly a fly or a bee, and I discovered it was like a hunchbacked fly or something that was a pollinator. You get curious about the flowers, and all of a sudden you get curious about the insects, and all of a sudden you get curious about the insects, you get curious about the other insects that it's mimicking, and it's wonderful. But those crab spiders, one way to recognize them, if you're like looking at a flower and you're not sure if it's just a spider that happens to be on the flower or whether it's a crab spider that's hunting on the flower. Crab spiders have bodies that are wider than they are long, and they hold the front three set of their legs out almost away from their body, like a little spring trap that's waiting for a fly or something to land. Funnily enough, this weekend, Heather was sending me a bunch of pictures of a crab spider that had caught a butterfly, which is, you know, kind of a shame to see because we like the butterflies, but yeah. It was just interesting timing that she sent me that photo right before John Latimer was going to talk about crab spiders.
2: Well, and I think it's all part and parcel because you admitted your fear of spiders last week, and it's all about the spiders now. So,
1: yep.
2: Sorry.
1: That's how it goes. As soon as you admit a weakness, everyone jumps in on it. But in this case, it's jumping in on it to teach me new things. And it's so fun to know we have like these little chameleons in our backyards. They don't change color as fast as chameleons, obviously, but what a cool ability.
2: Mm-hmm. I'd like that ability. Yeah. That'd be good. But there you go.
1: Yeah. And speaking of insects, our last little clip here is about insect conservation with an expert, Heather Holm.
3: Talk about soft landing plantings for people. What do you mean by that?
4: Soft landings is a concept that ties together keystone plants and then gardening for the pollinator species. So it really is putting a diverse native planting underneath the drip line, so the umbrella of a keystone tree. So for example, an oak tree, if you currently had turf grass in your yard growing under an oak, you could convert that turf grass to a diversity of low growing native plants, and those native plants would be providing flower resources. But what a soft landings is doing for some of those caterpillars, once they have consumed the oak leaves and are ready to pupate, some of them will disperse from their host plant. And so the concept of a soft landings is to provide safe habitat right under the tree for pupation to occur. Because you can imagine in a homeowner yard, a large oak tree with turf grass and not really much viable habitat nearby, the likelihood of caterpillar survival during that dispersal is quite low. So the idea is to create the habitat under the tree, which provides not only safe places for pupation, but also flowering plants for pollinators, host plants for different butterflies and moths, and all those other natural components that have shown to benefit insect diversity, such as leaf litter. So that's the idea of a soft landings planting.
5: Is there advice that you would give? I feel as though the soft landing idea, I've got a couple of oaks and I have not made soft landings, but I will. And are there other ideas you can give folks for maybe increasing the likelihood of survival for a lot of these pollinators?
4: I think it's from a, if you don't have a

0: keystone tree to do a soft landings planting under, just converting any small part of your lawn into a diverse planting of, you can start with just a perennial planting, making sure that you have a variety of different plants blooming throughout the growing season. So I call that having the restaurant open 24/7 and a variety of different flower colors and shapes. So we just talked about how butterflies like flat, platform-like flowers, but other pollinating species like more complexly shaped flowers. So having that real diversity and variety as you plan a pollinator garden. So that would be equally important if you don't have a place for a soft landings planting.
1: Keep the restaurant open.
2: Keep the restaurant open, yep. I love that concept, and like, oh, it does break my heart to think of, you know, these, because I've been really enjoying seeing these moths tip-tapping at my windows at night. They're really big ones, like the Polyphemus moths and stuff. And just the idea of, like, those little larvae or pupa getting run over by a lawnmower hurts my heart. It's just a win-win-win. You get to do less mowing. You get beautiful wildflowers.
1: Right.
2: And you're helping the pollinators.
1: We were listening to Heather Holmes. She was a guest this week. She's a pollinator conservationist, and she's written a whole bunch of books, including Pollinators of Native Plants, Bees, Wasps, Common Native Bees of the Eastern United States. And wow, she knows a lot. We had talked to her before, and we were so glad to have her back.
2: Yeah, I got to meet her once, and it was very much a fangirl moment for me.
1: I love that.
2: She's so cool. Yeah. I also wanted to mention, this was when I lived in an apartment, it was always, I was always aware that so many of these things you can do for conservation require you to own a home or own land,
1: mm-hmm.
2: and, you know, be able to make a soft landing. And what I did when I was in that situation was on my dog walks, you know, there's so much like just sidewalk land that's not really owned by anyone or just backed up by a forest. And I would do the potentially frowned upon practice of guerrilla gardening, where I would pull out all the invasives and like sprinkle some seeds there. And was it my land? No. Was anyone maintaining it? No. And that helped kind of scratch that itch for me.
1: Do you know that children's book, Miss Rumphius?
2: No.
1: So Miss Rumphius, everywhere she went, put seeds down, lupin mm-hmm. seeds, and so then left a trail of lupine or lupin, however you might say it, mm-hmm. these beautiful purple flowers. And it's just a glorious thing of like wanting to leave behind something, make the world more beautiful. She becomes known as this lupine lady, and it was, of course, inspired by a real person, and mm-hmm. it's a beautifully illustrated book as well, but it really makes you realize that, yeah, you could do that. That's what you were doing in the sidewalk.
2: You don't need to wait for permission, you know, pick up some trash, mm-hmm. pull some invasive species, plant some new ones. I think it's a good thing to do.
1: Yeah, for sure. Can you believe it? We're almost at the end of this week's Season Watch Pod.
2: Time flies, man, especially in summer. There's so much to talk about, and it's just good to be out and good to be talking about it. And this week, we have a bunch of people to thank. The Gray Catbird recording was from Jonathan Youngsma, Roots and Wings Forest School, of course, from our friends at New York Mills. Their teacher is Leona Sitchi. Steve for our SpeakPipe message, John Latimer, and Heather Holm were both on the morning show at KEXE.
1: And special thank you to our producer, Mark Jacobs. He produced that segment with Heather and does that for us to help us, leads us in these conversations. 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
2: And I love that it's all supported by people in the community as well. 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
2: Absolutely. 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

0: It is 11 o'clock and you're listening to 91.7 KAXE Grand Rapids, 90.5 KPXE Bagley Bemidji, 89.9 Brainerd, and on your smart speaker. 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The Buck Lake Improvement Club. The Clearwater County Historical Society has an open house at Grand Church today from 1 to 4. The church is located on County Road 45 in Popple Township and was built in 1897. Staff will be on hand to answer questions about the church's restoration process, and they'll give tours of the grounds. Also going on today, the Brainerd Ski Loons are performing at 5 o'clock at Loom Park. It's a free, family-friendly show with concessions available for purchase. 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At 3 o'clock, it is Shiro's, and at 4, All Things Considered. The Colerain City Band concerts are Thursday evenings during this month at 7 o'clock at the Longyear Park La Gazebo. There are free hot dogs every week at 6 o'clock. And the Happy Dancing Turtle is planning no-cost fix-it events this fall, and right now they're looking for volunteers who have skills in mending, tinkering, or carpentry. The goal of these events is to fix broken items instead of putting them in landfills. If you're interested, email jhill@happydancingturtle.org by next week, July 15th. It's time for American Roots with Nick Spitzer.
1: This is American Roots, where we dip into the crossover currents of country music, sung by African-American performers Ray Charles, Ike and Tina Turner, and Fats Domino. We'll also hear white musicians influenced by black music, Bob Wills and the Texas Playboys, Jimmy Rogers, and Bob Dylan. Country music with jazz, blues, soul, and gospel connections this hour. First, it's the late guitarist Snooks Eaglin from rural St. Rose, Louisiana, just upriver from the Crescent City. Snooks sang and played blues, country, jazz, and more in nearby New Orleans on American Roots.

0: Down yonder, we go ballin'. Smiley Lewis singing in 1956 at New Orleans J&M Studios with Cosmo Matassa on the mix. The song credited to Dave Bartholomew and Pearl King. Check out Smiley Lewis, one of the relatively unsung heroes of the New Orleans R&B sound. His and Snook's songs get us in the mood of fictional country and farm life, where certain motifs of black and white musical crossover occurred. Here's Big Maybell from Jackson, Tennessee, on a Dave Curley Williams song. Many of you know it as a hit for Jerry Lee Lewis, recorded for Sun Records in 1957.
1: 21 drums on a old bass horn, and somebody beating on a ding-dong.
0: Big Maybell did it on OK Records, 1955. Whole lot of shaking going on American Roots.
1: Come on.

0: This is American Roots from New Orleans. And if you like the music, tell all your friends. But if you don't like the music, don't tell nobody.
1: I pounded on a farmhouse looking for

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Rita mumbled something about her mother on the hill. As his fist had hit the icebox, he said he's gonna kill me if I don't get out the door in 2 seconds flat. You unpatriotic, rotten Dr. Commie Rat.

Bob left Minnesota farm country and work in the family store in Hibbings, but found a talking blues surreal style for his motorcycle nightmare. 1964. Sounds laughingly quaint in today's politics. Meanwhile, Bob is out on another year of a tour named for one of his heroes' songs, the great blue yodeler and railroad man Jimmie Rodgers from Meridian, Mississippi. It's Jimmy's 1930 song.

0: One Room Country Shack, a song and played by the Grey Ghost from Austin, Texas, 1964, recorded by Mac McCormick, now on Smithsonian Folkways collection, playing for the man at the door. And we are back with a soulful variation on You Are My Sunshine and Meditations on Life in the Daylight when American Roots returns.
1: 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The Bemidji Senior Center celebrates the grand reopening of the Senior Creations gift shop tomorrow from 9 to 4 with goodies, door prizes, and more. Again, that's on Monday, July 13th. Also going on tomorrow, the Friends of the Brainerd Public Library are continuing their Brown Bag Author Series at noon with Ryan Rogers. He'll talk about his book, Where the Green Light Shines, a 50-year odyssey from the boundary waters to the far north. Bring your own lunch or enjoy light refreshments. Coming up tonight at 5 o'clock, it is the History of Jazz with your host, Paul Kivy, and also Jazz on America Avenue with John Segarri follows at 6 o'clock. Here's more from American Roots.
0: I'm Nick Spitzer. We're listening to black artists doing country music, which has some bluesy roots to begin with. The late Louisiana Governor Jimmy Davis is associated with a 1940 copyright on the tune You Are My Sunshine. Davis went on to be governor of Louisiana from 1944 to 48, and again from 1960 to 64, and used the song for his election campaigns. Ray Charles recorded the song in 1962. I always wondered if Jimmy Davis heard that soulful version since he lived to 101 and died in 2000. Here's a new one on me from Ike and Tina Turner, 1973. You Are My Sunshine on American Roots.

Don't Let the Sun Catch You Crying. Etta James Soul in 2001 with a jazzy, tough-talking version of the song credited to Joe Green. Etta also sang a soul version of Almost Persuaded. We'll save that for another day. Back to New Orleans with the late Earl King playing guitar and singing. It's his 1977 song that sounds like soul and country. Time for the Sun to Rise on American Roots. Whoa!

we. Funny how time slips away. Dr. John, Mac Rebenack, 2017, covering Willie Nelson's song heard on The Good Doctor's posthumous album, Things Happen That Way. It's largely a country album influenced by Ray Charles' modern sounds in country and western music from the early 1960s. Dr. John was beloved in the black community here and created many soul, funk, jazz songs. And we are back where western swing meets country blues when American Roots returns.

0: We are continuing our look back at influential albums of 1976 with Marvin Gaye's 13th album, I Want You. The album was co-produced with innovative R&B producer Leon Ware, and it saw Gaye continuing to stretch his musical legs away from the Motown sound towards a mellower and more sensual funk that created the Quiet Storm subgenre of R&B music. The album was recorded at Gaye's home studio, Marvin's Room, in L.A., and featured the Funk Brothers, who were foundational in so many Motown hits. The album is also notable for its artwork by innovative neo-mannerist painter Ernie Barnes. Marvin Gaye's I Want You, our 1976 Album of the Week.
1: This is American Roots, listening for black-white crossovers in both directions. Bob Wills' Texas Playboys gained a great deal from black artists, including New Orleans jazz. They heard it on the radio, also some of the time live. They were popular with black audiences who also heard them on the radio, even though dance halls were segregated. In 1936, the Texas Playboys made a recording of I'm Sittin' on Top of the World, a song they would remake and rearrange and re-record many times as band members changed until 1973. Bob Wills died in 1975 at the age of 70, but as a young man, coming out of Limestone County, Texas, he loved black music. And at age 25 in 1930, Wills heard the song written and recorded by Walter Vincent and Lonnie Carter of the Mississippi Sheiks. Here's the Texas Playboys with Bob Wills singing in 1936. Blues, country, and jazz all together. I'm sitting on top of the world on American Roots.

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Chester Burnett, better known as Howlin' Wolf, sitting on top of the world as a Straight Ahead Blues in 1957 on Chess Records. Howlin' Wolf was from White Station, Mississippi, just burning it there. Let's go the other way. Yeah, country music also had black blues and gospel in it, or even a little rap or pop. Thanks, Beyonce. Probably the greatest success with country music before the days of Charlie Pride and many new recent artists was Ray Charles. In 1962, already known as the Genius of Soul, over the objection of his record company, Ray made Modern Sounds in Country and Western Music on two LPs, blending in R&B, jazz, and pop. This song was a hit a decade earlier, 1952, for Hank Williams. Half as much on American Roots.

Ray Charles doing Hey Good Lookin', written and recorded originally by Hank Williams, 1951. This version from Ray's Modern Sounds in Country and Western Music, 1962. Back in New Orleans, the most famous black singer of country music was Fats Domino, from whom we'll hear two in a few. But the man known for songs like Stagger Lee, Personality, and Lottie Miss Claudie was Lloyd Price, who grew up in Kenner, a suburb, kind of country, in the 1950s of his heyday. Here's a real B-side from 1956, Country Boy Rock by Lloyd Price.

0: Your Cheating Heart. Fats Domino, 1961, with the Hank Williams classic from 1952. Before that, Boll Weevil, co-written by Fats and his producer, arranger, trumpet player, Svengali, Dave Bartholomew, who helped bring Creole-speaking Fats out of the Ninth Ward to worldwide attention. Fats' love of country music was part of the deal. Hang with us and we'll bring you some Baton Rouge Blues classics on record, and then go live in a minute when American Roots returns. Our program is produced at Tulane University School of Liberal Arts with support from the National Endowment for the Arts and Jim Hart in Chicago. I'm Nick Spitzer, and this is American Roots from PRX, Public Radio Exchange.
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0: This is American Roots. I'm Nick Spitzer. Coming up, it's the Baton Rouge Blues legacy. Some people call it Swamp Blues. We'll hear recordings of great players, Buddy Guy, Slim Harpo, Silas Hogan, and Tabby Thomas. And the late harmonica man, Rafel Neal. Rafel is the father of Kenny Neal, a mouth harp and guitar player from a family of 10. The second generation Baton Rouge blues man, Kenny Neal, is a leader in the scene and has played in public since age 13 in his father's band. Kenny now tours globally and is the senior statesman and artist from the Baton Rouge blues scene.
2: As far as the blues in Baton Rouge, I'm for all of the musicians all across the country, but I think you should have our homegrown because people need to see what we have to offer.
0: Kenny Neal is coming up live in performance and conversation. First, we'll hear several of the Baton Rouge blues heroes of the prior generation, beginning with his father, Rafel Neal, here in 1970, with a single on WHIT, get that, Hit Records. Classic Baton Rouge blues on American Roots.

the great Buddy Guy from Lettsworth, Louisiana. He started on a one-string diddly bow and moved on to the guitar. Also moved later to Baton Rouge, where he worked as a utility man at LSU, and finally to Chicago, where he created a new power chord-based blues. That led Buddy Guy to become a nightclub owner in Chicago, and later a presidential medalist in the arts. One of my favorites of the late Baton Rouge blues elders was all-field worker and guitarist Silas Hogan. Here on a tune by Sonny Boy Williamson from 1946, Silas Hogan recorded it in 1970. Hoodoo Blues on American Roots. You got a little one.

0: The late, great, globally beloved Slim Harpo, James Moore, a sometime longshoreman and construction worker, there with the late Lazy Lester on percussion and Katie Webster on organ for Slim's song Shake Your Hips, 1966. It was a follow-up to his huge hit, Baby, Scratch My Back. Before that, my old friend, the late Tabby Thomas, who helped start the Baton Rouge Blues Festival in 1981 and opened a juke joint called Tabby's Blues Box. He once sang to me when I spent months in a hospital recovering from illness. We heard his best-known song from 1961 on Accelo Records' Hoodoo Party. Tabby Thomas passed in 2014, but his legacy lingers. And we are back for Blues in Conversation with Baton Rouge guitar hero Kenny Neal when American Roots returns.
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0: Baton Rouge guitarist, harp player, and singer Kenny Neal is a second-generation leader in the city's blues scene. Born into a family of 10 children, Kenny's father, Rafael Neal, was a noted harmonica player, influenced by Little Walter, and played in a local band with Buddy Guy. Rafael Neal's friend Slim Harpo gave son Kenny Neal his first harmonica at age 3. Kenny started playing bass for his father at 13 and went on to Buddy Guy's band. Later, he recruited his siblings to form the Neal Brothers Blues Band. In 1989, Kenny recorded a breakout Swamp Blues LP. Big news from Baton Rouge was for Alligator Records. His fine guitar work and harmonica, as well as authoritative voice, carried him forward, making 16 more records. Kenny carries on the Baton Rouge blues tradition. Let's go to the Juke Joint stage at West Baton Rouge Parish Museum with Kenny Neal.
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0: Save all my money, just go downtown. 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Said I'm gonna pack up, darling. Down the road I go. A little bit of blues for you.
1: All right.
0: Excuse that ending, because pandemic didn't do too good with me.
1: But your family did pretty well with it. Talk a little bit about your father, blues in your family. I mean, you guys really are a legacy that goes over at least one generation to the next.
0: Well, that song I was playing, I added a little Jimmy Reed at the end, but Starlight Diamond was Ralph O'Neill, my dad, and I wanted to do something I grew up listening to around the house, you know. My dad started out way back in West Baton Rouge, back in the days when he didn't want a farm. So when my grandfather passed away, he was a foster child. He put everything out by the road, looked like farming tools. And it was for sale. Even the mule. He said he went out and bought him a little 50 Chevrolet and got him a harmonica and a little small amp. And him and Lazy Lester did their first show together with a drummer by the name of Ike Brown. Mm-hmm. That was from this side. And that's how he started. And I'm the eldest of 10. So I guess he needed some musicians around the house. So yeah, he created his own orchestra.
1: Well, and you started in his band. How old when you started in the band?
0: Man, he used to take me out to, it's a place west of here, a little farther west in Irvinville where I grew up. It's called Spooner's, which was my grandfather's place. And that's where he met my mother. But when I come up as a kid, he used to take me there like 5 and 6 years old and put me up on the bar. And I would dance and sing and do the limber rock. And when I finished, I would go around to each table and they'll put a dollar in my pocket. A lot of times I made more money than my dad banned. So then I know I wanted to be in show business.
1: Yeah. And you played a lot with your brothers, too. I mean, you went out with them.
0: Yeah, well, you know, when I turned 19 years old, I was playing around town because I played with my dad all my life. And when I got up to 19, Buddy Guy, brother Sam Guy, walked in the club one night. I was playing bass guitar and put a little piece of paper in my pocket. I got off on break and say, call Buddy Guy. So I'm going, man, what Buddy want with me? And so I went to the payphone and called him Collect. I didn't have the money to put in the phone. Collect called from Kenny Neal. And he answered the phone. Now, mind me, this was a Friday night. He said, I gave your dad a call, and he said it was okay. I don't think he talked to my mom, because it wasn't. He said, I need a bass player in the band. And he said, Phil Guy, which Phil was his brother, younger brother, told me that you're playing pretty good bass now. And I need a bass player at Antone's for Tuesday night.
1: That's now, over in Austin.
0: I never been anywhere in my life. So he said, well, if you can pack your suitcase. I wanted to say, what suitcase, man? So my dad got me off on that Monday at the Greyhound bus station and my guitar. And I met Buddy Guy, and Junior Wells was playing harmonica at the time. And got to Austin, Texas that Tuesday evening, went in for rehearsal, and they would be playing songs like Give the Woman to My Mama, Before I Was Born, you know, and stuff like that. I go, oh man, you done threw the rabbit in the briar patch now. I'm at home.
1: Yeah.
0: And so I played that night with them, and it's been history ever since. I left home. Nobody. I came back a week later. I was a star because we played at a club called Kingfish over here in Baton Rouge
1: years ago. Sure.
0: And I that was my gig the next week. So
1: it
0: was
1: a club.
0: Good way to say so long to all my homeboys.
1: Oh, man. With all this talk, get something maybe you could, you know, chin music only carries us so far.
0: This song come from Mr. Slim Harpo and Rafel.
1: Good.
0: Slim Harpo had a song called King Bee. So I figured I'll write a song called Baby Bee. And it goes something like this.

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You must be crazy, baby, if you think you're gonna fool me, baby, be.

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0: 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The trying fool old can't be like me. Yeah.
1: Yeah.
0: Yeah.
1: All right.
0: That's what I did. I did that many years ago, thinking about Rafal and Slim Harpo.
1: That's just so fine. Well, let me ask you this. How do you think things are going for the blues in Baton Rouge these days?
0: Well, I think, I moved back here in 14, 15, and I put a studio together. And I had a session this morning with an 87-year-old lady came over, and she kind of scared me into this session. She said, you know, you say you're going to do a record on me. I'm getting on up there. I think you need to get busy if you're going to do it. So... Yes, last night I went to her house and I met with her and I brought over this morning and now I have the record and it was beautiful. Yeah. I had a chance to record some stuff.
1: That's cool.
0: 80 years old, man.
1: Right.
0: But she learned from a kid. As far as the blues in Baton Rouge, I think we need to come together more with our blues festival here in Baton Rouge because it's all about our roots from Baton Rouge. And I'm for all of the musicians all across the country, but when it come down to your homegrown, I think you should have our homegrown because people need to see what we have to offer.
1: No, I agree.
0: And, you know, And I enjoy passing it on. I mean, even at this place here, I've given away guitars to the kids. Mm-hmm. They come here, I give away 10, 12 guitars, and, you know, and I do it all across the country. Trying to, you know, promote, you know, the love that we have for the music and carry the tradition on. And the hospitality from Baton Rouge. So when we have a festival, we should show our homegrown, you know. Yeah.
1: So what would be a homegrown Baton Rouge tune? Do you have any that actually mention the city or just something you really associate with growing up here?
0: For Baton Rouge? Yeah, I'll go.
1: Somehow I thought you would.
0: Come on, y'all. Well, the moon is full. You are in my sight. I'm gonna hoodoo you, baby. Hoodoo you tonight. Get your bag under that a hoodoo.

and had my fortune read. 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She says, son, she'll be back soon. 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

0: Kenny Neal's live performance transitioned into a studio version of Hoodoo Moon from his 1994 album of the same name. Coming up, we'll hear from Kenny about blues and healing, and we'll be joined by his daughter, Sarita Neal, when American Roots returns.
1: About 15 minutes left of American Roots before we head into On the River. Johnny Seven is your host today from 1 until 3 o'clock. 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
0: This is American Roots with Baton Rouge Blues guitarist and harp player Kenny Neal. The next song helped me survive cancer, and I came to find out Kenny Neal had a similar story. Here's Going Down Slow on American Roots Live.
2: I said I had my fun. Whoa, if I never get well no more. I said I had my fun.

0: that I'm in. Somebody please write my mother, y'all. Lord, tell her shape that I'm in. I said my health is failing me. I want to be forgiven for all of my sins.
1: Yeah.
0: I had a flashback when you told me that. It's been a long time.
1: I heard that. You know, and I did too. I forgot that line. I want to be forgiven for all my sins.
0: Yeah, yeah, man. You know,
1: when
0: you
1: you're lying on the cooling board, you are thinking about that.
0: I've been there, man.
1: Yeah, yeah, sure. You know,
0: stage 4 cancer with my liver. And this is how I grew my hair, because I'm now taking my treatments. All my hair fell out, but I survived, and this is the real deal.
1: Yeah, man.
0: Yeah. So I'm here for a reason. Yeah.
1: But you know, back on blues is helping people. I mean, look, people in the African American communities didn't necessarily have access to psychotherapy. I mean, many people didn't have it even in the last century. All kinds of people. So when you have an art form that gives people the chance to work through their emotions and have also enjoy themselves, it strikes me as really I think that's why it's globally important.
0: I have this song, I couldn't get out of my bed. Like, the medication after 6 months, it really sets in, you get weak. And I couldn't get out of my bed one morning, and I said to myself, because a year before this happened, I was in Buffalo, New York with my brother, my dad, and my family doing the festivals. And I tried to get up to go to the bathroom. I couldn't get up. I said, man, just when you think you got it all figured out, here comes something you never dreamed about.
1: Right.
0: I say, life is so unpredictable. I say, that's just the way it is. I'm talking to myself. I say, but one thing I know for sure, I just got to let life flow. And so I wrote it down and I put it by my bed. Months later, when I started to feel better, I went back and I saw my notes. I said, wait a minute, man, this is a song. It just was something came to me, and I play it at funerals, I play it at weddings. And let me see. I'll sing some of it for you. And I really didn't. This got to be the easiest song I ever wrote. I don't think I wrote it. It was a message game. Yeah. You go. Just when you think you got it all figured out, here comes something you never dreamed about.

0: We got to live life, flow. Oh yeah. Got to live life, flow. It get a little hard sometimes, y'all. You got to let life flow. 1 minute you're up, the next minute you're down. You can't stay there. Keep your feet on the ground. We got to let life flow. Yeah, yeah. We got to let life, we got to let life, we got to let life, we got to let life flow.
1: Yeah.
2: Wow. Yeah. That's what brought me around.
1: There you go.
2: Yeah.
1: So, could we get your daughter up now? You mentioned that?
2: Sure. Sarita, still, where you at?
1: Is she still here?
2: She's still here.
1: Oh, good. There she is.
2: Yeah.
1: So, while he's getting that guitar, what's it like growing up when your daddy's a blues musician?
3: Oh, it's the best.
1: Yeah?
3: It's the best. I mean, I never had to worry about stage fright, because anytime I'd be on the stage, if I got nervous, I'd turn around and there's my dad and my uncles, my brother and my Aunt Jackie. So it's just, the one thing I would worry about is if I were to come home and say, I think I want to be an accountant. And I'm out.
2: Yeah. What are we going to do?
3: Let's do
2: and G?
3: Yeah.
0: Ah. Got to see you. Somehow, not tomorrow, but right now. I know it's late, and I can't wait, baby. Come on and steal away. Please steal away.

0: Yeah, Sarita Neal. Yeah. Thank you. Whoa.
1: Dude, that's a beautiful thing. Maybe we'll get her back up before it's over. You switched over to the electric guitar.
0: Yeah, man. This one I've been playing for 44 years.
1: It looks well traveled.
0: Yeah. I'm competing with Willie Nelson.
1: Oh, yeah. Well, you only have to make it to 90 for that.
0: My last, my album in 2016, I did, it was called Bloodline.
1: Uh-huh. Oh, right.
0: And I recorded one of Willie's songs and sent it to him.
1: Oh, did you?
0: Yeah, Funny How Time Slips Away.
1: Oh, yeah?
0: And I got thumbs up from him.
1: Uh-oh.
0: Well, hello there. My, it's been a long time.

0: Only yesterday. And ain't it funny how time just slips away? Oh, yeah. Something like that.
1: Yeah, something like that.
0: You got to get the record.
1: You know,
0: it's much better with the band.
1: But what year were you on the Opry? You remember?
0: I think it was in 90, right after I was on Broadway.
1: Broadway trumps the Opry, so let the Opry be.
0: I was on Broadway in 91.
1: That's right, and you were, tell us about that. You were in a show there.
0: I had the lead role in the play, and it was 27 people in my cast.

0: from the country, you know. I, right. I knew how to talk. I didn't have to learn how to talk like that. I already had it. You know. So
1: and do you still do any of the songs? I mean, Taj tunes. Do you remember any
0: sometime
1: of those?
0: Sometime we'll do.
1: I love this idea of doing something from Mule Bone that you performed in and Taj wrote the music.
0: So y'all got to do this. Old Mule died in Eatonville. Rose up talking about a chariot wheel. Y'all born showing and hind born showing. Coming and going. Old Death and the Devil both like to stop. The axe wouldn't make his mean so smile. When I was living, I was searching around a mule. Let my bones rise up and kick another fool. Dead but not gone, 'cause I'm honorary down to the bone. Honorary down to the bone.
1: Yeah.
0: That was my opening song on Broadway when I did kick off.
1: Yeah. Man. That's amazing. So we're at a certain point in the evening where we have a little more time. How do you feel as things move towards rhythm and blues, soul, and other forms of music? I mean, did you say to yourself, well, I'm going to try to follow that, or did you just go with it and think this is the sound?
0: Oh, first song I wrote in my life was called Love One Another. I wanted to do something a little different from blues.
1: Uh-huh.
0: I don't know why I did that, but I thought it was, it went something like this. Don't sound too much like that.

0: of places,
1: seen a lot of things.
0: I've been a lot of places,
1: I've seen a lot of things.
0: Things have got to change. Things have got to change.
2: It's talking about helping love one another, and that was my first song, and it wasn't too bluesy at all. But my favorite song is this one.
1: The things that I used to do, baby.
2: All right.

0: my family to y'all. Cause you know, no matter how hard I try, I just can't get along with you.
1: Yeah. So you know,
0: Guitar Slam, man.
1: Yeah, you mentioned that first song. I mean, it was sort of like love and peace, but it had a kind of soul vibe to it. A little bit of blues chord in it.
2: I'll tell you a story. One time I told my dad when I was about 16, I had been with him all my life playing on blues. I said, "Pops, I think I wanna go and play with some guys my age. You know, wanna play a little new music here." And our band was called the Mongolitis. So we maybe had one gig a month playing with the Mongolitis. I say, "Hey, Pops, can I please get my job back, man? I'll never do this again." So that was my experience trying to get away from it.
1: Yeah.
2: Yeah. And once I locked back into the blues, I stayed where I knew it was safe.
1: Yeah.
2: Well, the blues is my roots and it's in my heart, and I love it when I can share my gift with other people and people leave out of my shows singing my songs.
1: Yeah.
2: And, you know, and just, you know, bring people together. That's the thing. I played countries where they felt what I was doing. They might not understand what I was saying, but they felt it.
1: Yeah.
2: And it's a connection, you know,
1: okay.
2: So it's very important.
1: You know, I was going to ask you, I know you play some harmonica. Is there a way you could give us a little of a mouth harp?
2: I can tell you.
1: With or without the guitar, whatever suits you.
2: My, actually, I learned from my dad and Slim Harpo them, and they play backwards. So this is not the right way to play the harmonica. Here's the low end over here.
1: No kidding.
2: It's supposed to be played like this.
1: Right, yeah.
2: No, we don't play like that music. You got to go this way.
1: You give up the trade secret.

0: Oh, all right.
1: Yeah.
0: Uh-oh.
1: Mississippi saxophone.
0: Hey, had him going, man.
1: Yeah, yeah, yeah.
0: What should we go out on this grand conversation, chin music and live music? What would you like to leave these good folks with?
1: Well, I just want to say that I appreciate everybody coming out, number one, and pass the word on and share the blues and the love that we have for it, because this is our roots here. This is our traditional music for everybody. We all feel it together. And it's just so wonderful to see folks come out and support it, because that's what's going to keep it alive. And we need that.
0: All right.
1: Okay. Thank you.
0: Do you want to give him a turn to go out on?
1: Huh?
0: You want to give him a turn to go out on?
1: Oh, yeah, yeah, yeah.
0: Okay.
1: Sarita, you want to do another song with me?
0: There you go.
1: I like to do a song my dad did, wrote, so. You know it?
2: What is it?
1: Old Friends?
2: Sure.
1: Oh, yeah. One, two. An old friend, you asked me, do I miss her?

then I lost her. So pardon me.

0: Yes.
1: Thank you. Kenny Neal.
0: That's the touch.
1: Keeping it in the family here. Thank you all so much for coming out. Really appreciate it.
0: Thank you.
2: Great, man. Kenny Neal and daughter Sarita singing Old Friends at West Baton Rouge Parish Museum's Juke Joint and bringing this hour of American Roots to an end. Our program is produced with colleagues at Tulane University School of Liberal Arts. 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Our team includes Olivia Broslowski, Lauren Callahan, Reggie Morris, Steve Martin, and Rachel Orter. Thanks to Bill Hollywood Bennett for recording the conversation and performance with Kenny Neal. 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
3: 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Thank you. And it is 1 o'clock, and this is On the River. I'm Johnny Seven. I'm your volunteer host this afternoon. Thanks for listening and supporting Northern Community Radio. I'll be playing music from 1 to 3, and we'll be followed at 3 with Shiro's Radio. So I've got some great music lined up, including some highlights from the Blue Ox Festival we attended in late June. But let's first check on the weather, and not much to check. It's hot. The latest temperature in Grand Rapids was 91. The forecasted high is 92, with winds southwest 10 to 15. Tonight, a low of 71, and tomorrow, even a little hotter, a high of 95. And it's quite hot in the studio, too. Well, in this first hour, I'll be playing a song from the Boston band The Lemonheads, something new from Blonde Shell, a tune from 1920s by banjo player Doc Boggs. But let's get started with the Ramones singing about a street in St. Paul, Minnesota.

And in that last set, you just heard the band Low. What a beautiful song called Over the Ocean from 1996 with, I think it was their third album. Alan Spireheart was here in 2025 at Riverfest. But that song always makes me think of Lake Superior. Before that, S.J. Goodman, another alumni of Riverfest, played in 2024 maybe. Name of the song was The Way I Talk. That was from her 2020 album. Sarah Cahoon with Say Something. She's a Seattle artist, and I found it interesting that she played drums for the bands Carissa's Weird and Band of Horses, which I think were both bands that Ben Bridwell was in. So she was their drummer. She's got a great voice. The Lemonheads from 1992 with the title track, It's a Shame About Ray. And the Ramones, reportedly singing about Cretan Avenue in St. Paul with the Cretan Hot. 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Usually check some of the other temperatures at this point, but kind of pointless, although there is an interesting one here. Duluth, 92. Brainerd, 88. Bemidji, 91. Beautiful Rabbit Lake in Aiken, 90. And Lutzen, 76. All right. So in this second hour, I'll be playing Grace Jones, a new song from Katie Pruitt, 1920s banjo player Doc Boggs, Dutch artist Effie DeVeyser. But let's get started with Scott Bradley's Postmodern Jukebox.

And you just heard Effie de Visser. She's a Dutch artist. Name of the song is Angevier from her album 2013 album, It Is. Before that, Doc Boggs. He's a banjo player from early 20s. His music has been described as a combination of Appalachian folk and blues. And the song was called Pretty Polly. Katy Prewitt with a new single out, it's called The Same Boat. Grace Jones, Pull Up to the Bumper from her 1981 album, Night Clubbing, and started out with Scott Bradley's Postmodern Jukebox and All About That Bass. 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I'm your volunteer host, Dave Blumstrand, commonly known as Johnny Seven. 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And the time is 1:41. And I'll be playing music until 3 and will be followed by Shiro's Radio with Carmel Holt. Let's get started on this next set with the Black Keys.

Yeah. 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

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Let's take a look at the weather, and that's pretty simple. It's just hot. Last time I looked, it was 91 in Grand Rapids, the high of 92 today. Low of 71, and then tomorrow, same thing, a little hotter, 95. I was interested in seeing that the hottest temperature I saw right now was in Ely, where it was 93. So it's interesting. 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On Wednesday, July 15th, the New Haviland Supremes, featuring Mary Cutrefello, takes stage at 6 p.m. The event is open to all and no tickets required. More on Facebook at Mississippi Music at the Bemidji.

Utterfront. And I'm Johnny Seven. I'm your volunteer host. Thanks for listening and supporting Northern Community Radio. You're listening to On the River, and I will be playing music till 3. And in that last set, we heard Buscabella, Puerto Rican band, from their 2020 album, Regresa. Name of the song was NTE. Before that, late 90s band Ivy with I've Got a Feeling. Electronic artist Swimming Paul with Fading. Artist Blondshell has a new single out, and I believe she has a new album coming out in later this year. The name of the song we heard was Heart Has to Work So Hard. And first song we heard was the Black Keys from their latest album, Peaches. And the name of the song was Firemen Ring the Bell, and I believe that is a R.L. Burnside song. Well, in the second set of this On the River show, I will be featuring artists that I enjoyed at Blue Ox in late June, so stay tuned for that. In addition, I have Carolyn Rose, blues artist Scrapper Blackwell, the Black Angels. But let's get started with our album of the week from Sad Daddy. And the song I picked was Let's Go Fishing.

And you just heard the Trampled by Turtles with Midnight on the Interstate. That is from their 2012 album, Stars and Satellites. And they just played in St. Paul, I think, yesterday at, I think it was the festival's Country Club Festival. Before that, Kacey Musgraves from her latest album, Middle of Nowhere. And the name of the song was Loneliest Girl. Carolyn Rose got a real rocker there. Her new single out, Yip Yip Yow. Genesis Owasu and Lady Hawk with Falling Both Ways. And we started out with our album of the week from a band called Sad Daddy. They are an Arkansas band. And the album is steeped in a blend of early blues, jazz, jug band, country, old-time bluegrass that defies conventional labels. So let us know what you think of that. You can text 218-326-1234. And you are listening to On the River. It's a mix of rock, folk, alt country, blues, jazz, and a little world. It's a mix of music you will not hear on other stations, but you're hearing it right now. And I'm the volunteer host, Johnny Seven. 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Well, in this next block, I'll be playing some artists that we saw at Blue Ox Festival in beautiful Eau Claire, Wisconsin last month. Blue Ox, as many of you know, is a three-day festival. And we happened to be there on Saturday, and so I'd like to feature four of the artists I saw there. And they are I'm With Her, Valerie June, saw the Lois Pair there. And let's start out with Kurt Vile.

And in that last set, you just heard the Lowest Pair. So they were one of the bands that saw at the Blue Ox Festival in Eau Claire in late June. Enjoyed that song that they played. Before that, Valerie June. She played completely solo, which surprised me. She plays banjo, acoustic guitar, electric guitar, slide guitar. But when she played Astral Plane, I think that really suits her voice and shows off the uniqueness of it. And so enjoyed that. I'm With Her played kind of their hit, Ancient Light. Nice song. And started out with Kurt Vile. And he rocked it somewhat. And the song I liked from him was Pretty Pimpin'. This is KXC broadcasting to the small towns and townships of northern Minnesota, like Fauston, Nashwauk, Meadowlands, and Emily. 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I'm Johnny Seven. I've been your volunteer host on the River. Thanks for listening. The time is 2:40. I'll be playing music for another 20 minutes till 3. We'll be followed by Carmel Holt and Shiro's Radio. Let's start this next set off with Ali Farka Touré.

This is the truth, Lord, without a doubt. Nobody wants you when you're down. I mean, nobody wants you when you're down. Lord, the other day I asked a man for my ring.

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1: 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Hey, I'm Carmel Holt, and welcome to She Rose Radio, an independent space that was created to turn up the volume of women, non-binary, and gender-expansive voices in song and conversation. It's a show that amplifies and multiplies those voices that are still not heard in equal numbers to give you an hour of radio unlike any other, created, hosted, produced, engineered, and powered by women. And thanks to radio stations like this one that bring you She Rose Radio each week, we get together for an hour of songs and interviews featuring the trailblazers and the new visionaries across genres, generations, and identities. To quote bell hooks, feminism is for everybody. 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

One of my personal faves of 2026 so far, the latest by Rat Boys, is called Singin' to an Empty Chair, and that was Anywhere. And if you're a fan of Rat Boys, check out our interview with Julia Steiner on the She Rose podcast. Also, the title track to Lucinda Williams' excellent 2026 album, World's Gone Wrong, featuring Brittany Spencer. That album came out back in January and is her 16th studio effort. Welcome to the She Rose Radio Hour, my friends. I'm your host, Carmel Holt. It is so great to see you as always. And before we get into what's coming up this hour, quick reminder that we at She Rose are a tiny feminist, 100% independent production, and we rely on the support of our radio affiliates and listeners like you. 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We just reached the halfway point of the year, and this week we're sharing some of our favorites of 2026 so far. I've been a huge fan of Arlo Parks since her 2021 debut, Collapsed in Sunbeams. And I feel very lucky to say that she's joined us as an interview guest on She Rose all across her three albums, including this year's Ambiguous Desire, which sees Arlo taking her sound to the dance floor. This is Blue Disco.

What's going on? You are tuned in to Elsewhere Radio, where we got all rhythm, no algorithm. And if you're ready to take flight into the great unknown, I've got something new just for you. So strap in and stay tuned for the best in surreal blues from Aja Monet.

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Cooking on a stove skillet. 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The skies, heavenwards. Embrace the marvelous daydreams born in the forest of our refuge. We were born to be sun ray. Radiant, falling upon the horizon newly each day. Shining. Waywardness. Let's go. Let's go to the elsewhere. Set loose. Whereas we escape into the strangeness, whispers of flesh as mirror, supernatural stances, treasuring the mystery of ourselves, where the spirits dwell from now.

There's liberation in the elsewhere. There's revolution.

0: She calls herself a surrealist blues poet. That's Aja Monet from her incredible new album, The Color of Rain. It was co-produced by Michelle and DeGacello, who guests on that track, along with Georgia Ann Muldrow, and a radio shiro as well from KCRW in Los Angeles, Novena Carmel. Aja was on a recent episode of Shiros, and I highly recommend listening if you missed it on the Shiros podcast. Also, another fantastic recent guest, Yaya Bey. We heard one from another favorite album of the year so far. Her latest is called Fidelity, and we heard Cup of Water, and we started that set with Arlo Parks and Blue Disco from her new album, Ambiguous Desire. Check out all three of those Shiros on the podcast and catch them all out on tour in the coming months. When we come back, a couple of Courtneys that released great albums this year, as well as new Aldous Harding, Bedouin, and Mitski. Stay with us.
1: 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Here is more from Shiros with Carmel Holt. You can catch it every weekend here on KAXE.
0: You're listening to Shiros, and I'm Carmel Holt. This week, we're taking a moment to spotlight some of the amazing albums released so far this year. Two Courtneys returned with two of my favorites of 2026, Courtney Barnett's Creature of Habit and Courtney Marie Andrews' Valentine. From Creature of Habit, here's Sight Unseen featuring Waxahachie.

Courtney Marie Andrews and Keeper from her ninth album, Valentine, released back in January of this year, and Courtney Barnett's Sight Unseen featuring Waxahachie from the 2026 album Creature of Habit. Hear both of those Sheroes in conversation with yours truly on the Sheroes podcast. I'm Carmel Holt. If you're just joining us this week on Sheroes Radio, we're looking back on the first half of the year at some of our favorite releases thus far. If you tune in regularly, you've probably heard me gush about the new album from Aldous Harding, Train on the Island. It's her fifth effort. She is such a singular artist from New Zealand, and this is her first since 2022. Give this a listen. This is called One Stop.

0: The Syrian-American singer and songwriter Asnieff Korkishyn, who records as Bedouin. That was Long Way to Fall from her gorgeous new album, Neon Summer Skin. I'll look forward to welcoming Asnieff Korkishyn back to the interview spotlight in the next couple of weeks. This is her fourth album under the Bedouin moniker. Plus, Aldous Harding with One Stop from her stunning new collection, Train on the Island. You're listening to She Rose Radio, and I'm Carmel Holt. And if you're just joining us, we're taking this opportunity as we sit in the middle of 2026 to look back at the first half of the year in She Rose music. It's just been such an incredible year so far. And we're going to continue now with this one by Julia Cumming of the band Sunflower Bean, a band that I've been following for quite some time. They're from New York City. They've been around for a while, and Julia's been here on the show. And by the way, any of these interviews that I refer to, you can listen back to on the She Rose podcast, which you can download and subscribe to wherever you get your podcasts or visit sheroseradio.com. Let's get to this one now from Julia's solo debut. This kicks off the album. It's called My Life.
1: I

0: Beth Orton's new album just arrived a couple weeks ago, and it's her ninth studio effort. It's called The Ground Above, and from it, that was Waiting on She Rose Radio. Also, Julia Cumming, who you may know as the bassist and vocalist from the band Sunflower Bean. She stepped out on her own for the first time earlier this year with an album called Julia, and we heard the lead track, which is somewhat of an album thesis statement called My Life. I'm Carmel Holtz. Stay with us as our She Rose Best of 2026 so far continues.
1: 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Today, I'm Kari Hedlund. 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Coming up at 3 o'clock, it is Minnesota Mixtape. Malachi Coons is your host. Then at 4, Alyssa Allen is bringing you a great mix of On the River. Julie Crabb is your host for Green Cheese tonight at 7. And of course, it is KAXE After Dark. Following Green Cheese at 9 until midnight, DJ Ben Frankenstein is your host. And this week, he's focusing on some reggae music. Lots of activities this weekend, including the Deer River Wild Rice Festival going on through tomorrow. There's a midway bingo, live music, and food stands. Fireworks are tonight at dusk, and the parade starts at 1 o'clock tomorrow. Here's more from She Rose.
0: It's She Rose, and I'm Carmel Holt. This week, we've been looking back at the first half of the year in She Rose music, and an artist that we were thrilled to see back with a brand new album is cellist, vocalist, multi-instrumentalist, and producer Kelsey Liu. Their first album in 7 years is called So Help Me God, and we'll have a Kelsey Liu interview to share with you soon on She Rose. From the new album, this is Running to Pain.

0: That's the part for me anyway.
1: This is gonna be a start to finisher. You gonna, if people go, when this come out, you're gonna listen to everything and every single word, and everybody's gonna know when you get to the first show after this drop, they're gonna be singing right along and feeling every word.
0: I'm excited for it.

0: Jill Scott blessed us with her return to music this year. To Whom This May Concern marked her first full-length album in 11 years. We just heard Beautiful People, plus Kelsey Lou and Running to Pain. Their first in 7 years is called So Help Me God. Once again, keep your eye out for a new Kelsey Lou Shiro's interview coming soon. And that does it for this week's edition of Shiro's Radio. Thanks as always for tuning in wherever you may be listening together. Let's keep turning up the volume. 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
2: Hello from Mr. Masakovic's class at Baxter Elementary School. 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
4: Greetings from the fourth grade phenology team in the Linwood School Forest. 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
5: Charlie, and Mary
4: reporting on our observations for the week ending May 1st.
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8: and Reese from Crooked Lake Elementary School in Andover, reporting from Long Lake Conservation Center for April 29th through May 1st. The weather was sunny but cool with a high temperature of 48 degrees Fahrenheit.
2: This concludes the phenology report. 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
10: 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Apple Blossom Village in Bemidji has a fundraiser Thursday, July 16th from 11 to 2 outside Rail River Folk School Yurt on the campus. Celebrate Bean Hole Days in Pequot Lakes July 14th and 15th. Huge cast iron kettles of beans will be buried Tuesday evening and will be served on Wednesday, July 15th, starting at noon. Also includes a craft fair, kids games, and a crowning of King and Queen Bean. 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
11: For KAXE News, I'm Erin Bowman with a special edition of the Up North report. Droughts continue to plague large parts of northern Minnesota, despite recent storms bringing rainfall to the region. According to the weekly U.S. Drought Monitor, 11% of Minnesota is in a severe drought. This includes almost all of Cass, Itasca, Hubbard, and Wadena counties, as well as portions of Crow Wing, Atkin, Kuchikin, and Beltrami. According to the weekly U.S. Drought Monitor, 11% of Minnesota is in a severe drought. This includes almost all of Cass, Itasca, Hubbard, and Wadena counties, as well as portions of Crow Wing, Atkin, Kuchiching, and Beltrami. Curtis Raganti is a climatologist for the National Drought Mitigation Center. He says there are a lot of factors that contribute to classifying drought.
12: What is that precipitation or lack of precipitation done to stream flow? What are the temperatures like? What impact of drier, wet conditions and warmer, drier, or cooler than normal conditions have on soil moisture, groundwater?
11: In severe drought, water levels are much lower than average and crop loss is likely. When a significant portion of a watershed is in a severe drought, the watershed is put in a drought warning phase. The Mississippi Headwaters River Basin is currently in this phase. During the warning phase, public water suppliers are to limit water use to no more than 50% above January levels. This is to protect drinking water supplies and natural resources. The warning phase can often lead to areas asking for residents to reduce their unnecessary water use. The city of Brainerd recently asked its residents to do this in response to a drought warning notice from Brainerd Public Utilities. Another 64% of Minnesota is experiencing drought conditions. If the trees are green and thunderstorms with heavy rain just hit the region, how can much of northern Minnesota still be in a classified drought? Waylon Glinka is a wetland specialist for the Itasca County Soil and Water Conservation District. He says droughts don't just reflect recent weather patterns.
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0: storms rolling through and people think everything's back to normal. But in a greater scheme of things, it's just a pun intended here, drop in the bucket as far as what we need for precip altogether.
1: He explains that the drought we are seeing isn't just due to this month's or even this year's weather.
0: Past, 4 years or so, we've been really low. And when you start compounding the numbers, I've heard reports of we're over 20 inches, lacking in precipitation, that be snow, rain, whatever it be, in the last 4 to 5 years. And that's a pretty substantial amount of precipitation.
1: Droughts bring with them a variety of effects. Some are the typically thought of visibly dry plants and lower water levels. However, they can lead to other consequences. Glinka says this can be seen locally with lake ecosystems.
0: You got a lot of exposed area where the water typically is. Now it's not. There's new vegetation growing, so it's becoming a new ecosystem there. And who knows what's going to happen to that ecosystem once the water comes up.
1: The future for northern Minnesota and its drought problem is not completely clear. But Raganti says the recent rainfall shouldn't lead to too much hope.
2: Yeah, based on recent forecast products, I'm not sure that we're likely to see significant improvement to drought conditions in that area beyond the rainfall we've seen recently. What we would want to see is continued rainfall. It would be nice to get rather than individual intense thunderstorms, you want to see slow soaking rains over the region.
1: Glinka has a similar view.
0: It's going to take a lot for all these wetlands to get back to normal level, which then in turn act as good buffers for water quality, and then the lakes get back up, things to get back to what they typically run.
1: To keep up to date with drought conditions in the region, you can visit the Minnesota DNR Drought Monitor Overview page. If you would like to report any drought conditions and effects you've seen in the area, you can go to go.unl.edu/CMOR. That's it for this special edition of the Up North Report. 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

Autumn Leaves. Wynton Kelly on piano with Paul Chambers bass and Jimmy Cobb on the drums. Recorded July 20th, 1961. A lovely way to start off volume 79 of the Recorded History of Jazz. I'm Paul Kivy, and today we will hear classics from Stan Getz, Oscar Peterson, and Freddie Hubbard, and we'll meet guitarist Grant Green. But first, let's take one more listen to the Wynton Kelly Trio on Make the Man Love Me.

Knight Rider by Stanley Gajewski, better known as Stan Getz, with the Hershey K Orchestra, recorded July 28, 1961. The Wynton Kelly Trio with Make the Man Love Me from a week earlier started off that short set. An archive of American music, this is the recorded history of jazz. Pianist Oscar Peterson had a prolific trio consisting of bassist Ray Brown and drummer Ed Thigpen from 1959 to 1966. We've already heard them numerous times, often backing other musicians such as Ben Webster and Sonny Stitt. But here we hear an extended live cut of just the trio at the London House in Chicago from July 29th, 1961. Sometimes I'm happy.

Sometimes I'm Happy by the Oscar Peterson Trio, Peterson on piano, Ray Brown bass, and Ed Thigpen on the drums, recorded live in Chicago on July 29th, 1961. Interesting how the whole trio starts very quietly and the whole first half of the cut is one long crescendo. Tremendous volume contrasts in that one. I'm Paul Kivi, and I'm glad you found the Recorded History of Jazz. Guitarist Grant Green from St. Louis was discovered by alto sax man Lou Donaldson at a gig in a St. Louis bar in 1959. Donaldson invited Green to New York, where he became the house guitarist for Blue Note from 1961 to 1965 and recorded prolifically. Here, from his second release as a leader, with Yusuf Latif on flute, brother Jack McDuff on organ, and Al Harewood on drums, is My Funny Valentine.

My Funny Valentine, Grant Green on guitar, Yusuf Lateef, flute, Jack McDuff on the organ, and Al Harewood on drums, recorded August 1st, 1961. Where the good old songs have gone to live, this is the recorded history of jazz. Trumpeter Freddie Hubbard from Indianapolis turned 23 years old in 1961, but had already played on classic recordings such as Ornette Coleman's Free Jazz and John Coltrane's Olé albums, and was about to join Art Blakey's Jazz Messengers. On August 21st, 1961, he recorded his fifth album as leader, and his first with Wayne Shorter on tenor sax and McCoy Tyner, who was only 20 at the time of this recording, on piano. With Bernard McKinney on the euphonium, of all things, Art Davis on bass, and the old man of the group, 33-year-old Elvin Jones, on the drums, the tune is Weaver of Dreams.

Weaver of Dreams by trumpeter Freddie Hubbard, with Wayne Shorter on tenor and McCoy Tyner on piano, recorded August 21st, 1961. We'll hear some more upbeat stuff from this session next time on the Recorded History of Jazz. But we got time for a few more today, and let's start with a bouncy one by the Phineas Newborn Trio. Newborn on piano, with Paul Chambers on bass and Philly Joe Jones on the drums. By the way, if you've ever wondered, the reason this Joe Jones is officially known as Philly Joe Jones is because when he burst on the scene, there was already a famous drummer named Joe Jones playing with Count Basie. So this Joe Jones added his hometown to his name to distinguish himself, hence Philly Joe Jones. Anyway, here's the Phineas Newborn Trio with Cheryl.

0: That's If I Should Lose You from Booker Little's final recording date, late in the summer of 1961, with Don Friedman on piano, Reggie Workman on bass, Pete LaRocca on the drums. Booker Little, he could have been one of the great ones. Before that, we heard Cheryl by the Phineas Newborn Trio. We have time for one more in the 79th episode of the Recorded History of Jazz, and a few shows ago I ended on a drum solo by Art Blakey. Today I'll end on, of all things, a bass clarinet solo. But in the hands of the talented Eric Dolphy, that can be enough. Here is God Bless the Child.
1: Auch Eric Dolphy. God Bless the Child.

God Bless the Child, solo on bass clarinet by Eric Dolphy, recorded August 30th, 1961, a live cut. That's all for today in Volume 79 of the Recorded History of Jazz. I'm Paul Kivi. Please join me next time for Classics by Dave Brubeck with Carmen McRae, Yusuf Lateef, the Freddie Hubbard Wayne Shorter McCoy Tyner Sextet, and Eric Dolphy as part of a band this time. Enjoy today. 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

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Thank you. Well, it's 6 o'clock. It's time for Jazz on America Avenue. I'm your host this week, John Segarry. Got a lot of good stuff for you this week. If you're just coming off Paul Kivi's show, he just closed out with some Eric Dolphy. We're going to have some Eric Dolphy later on. We're going to have some Leslie Vincent, some Miles Davis, some Black Nile, Gabriel Cavassa. Let's see. But how about this is a song that always on a hot day like this seems to just kind of cool you down, slow you down. So here's a little Cannonball Adderley.

There's something about this hot, steamy summer that just makes you want to listen to cool vocal jazz like Leslie Vincent. So that was Leslie Vincent, The Nearness of You, off her 2021 album, These Foolish Things. I got to see her a couple weeks ago down at the Twin Cities Jazz Fest in the Metronome basement, and it was probably about 1,000 degrees down there too, just like the studio. So kind of associate her voice with just being a little warm. So she's great. Before that, we heard Pearl, the new single off kind of a super group called Fathers that Blue Note Record put together. They just came out about 2 or 3 days ago, I think the album dropped. And it's a bunch of folks on Blue Note Records. Let's see, we got Kenny Beats producing. We got Kiefer on keyboards. He just signed with Blue Note. We got Cartoons on bass. And the infamous drummer, Nate Smith. And that whole album's got kind of like a little Tropicalia to it that's also good in this hot weather. And then we opened up tonight with Jazz on America Avenue with Waltz for Debbie off Cannonball Adderley and Bill Evans' 62 album, Know What I Mean. Let's see. Yeah, so we got Cannonball Adderley and Bill Evans, and then they're backed up with the rhythm section from the Modern Jazz Quartet. So that's a good solid album, too. All right. Like I said, you're listening to Jazz on America Avenue here on this Sunday evening. I'm your host, John Segarry. And here we receive support from the Veterans Mental Health Crisis Response Team of Itasca County. 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Trained providers are available to serve fellow veterans 24 hours a day, 7 days a week, by dialing 211. Let's jump back into it. A little more summery stuff. Here's some Stanley Turrentine with Salt Song.

That was Theo Croker with The Fundamentals off the Fundamentals album from 2007. A little different than what he's doing these days. Let's see. And then we opened up with Salt Song from Stanley Turin's 1971 album, Salt Song. That's the closeout on side one of that LP. And yeah, I don't know. It's just got a good summery vibe to it. You know, it's like it's the 70s. It's a little funky, but it's not too much electric piano, so it doesn't sound too old and dated. But yeah, you got Stanley Turin on sax. You got Amir Diodato on piano, electric piano. Ron Carter on bass. Let's see, Arturo Moria on drums. And then you've got like 15 different people playing violin, viola, second drums, third drums, cellos, etc. So kind of a big production, but fun album. 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This is Jazz on America Avenue. I'm your host, John Segarra, here on this hot Sunday. Let's just jump right back in. Duade is a French jazz artist that I got into maybe like 2 years ago. He had a song called, was it like Ford Escort 1999 or something that I think I played a couple times on the radio, but he's got a new album out called Hoods with Manny Diaz. So let's listen to Queensbridge, New York.

We got Gazzaloni there from Eric Dolphy's 1964 album, Out to Lunch. Out to Lunch was his first album as a leader on Blue Note, and he played with a bunch of folks he had played with tons of times and recorded with tons of times, so that whole album is just so tight because those guys have been together playing for, you know, 15 years at the time in various groups, and yeah, a bunch of people think that's kind of one of Blue Note's kind of high points in the early 60s, is that album. So we got Eric Dolphy, and let's say we got trumpeter Freddie Hubbard. We got Bobby Hutcherson on the vibes, Richard Davis on bass, and Tony Williams on drums. And before that, we had Queensbridge, New York, from Manny Diaz and Duad's newest EP, Hoods. They're both French hip-hop jazz producer. Duad's a trumpeter. Yeah, that album's just came out. Haven't listened to it a ton. Just kind of picked a random track off of it. And, yeah, turned out pretty good. Let's see. We don't have any underwriting right now, so let's see what we got for weather. It is very hot, and it's going to stay very hot all across the Northland. Let's see, we're in the 90s, we got some wind, not a lot. It's going to get down into the 70s tonight, which my grandpa always said, overnight lows in the 70s means you're going to start ripening up your tomatoes. So if you got tomatoes, then there you go. Tomorrow is going to be pretty similar to today. Tuesday is going to be a little cooler, and then Wednesday we finally get a little bit of a break with hopefully a drop of rain on Thursday. Yeah, so that's our weather. All right, next one coming up. I got a buddy, Eric Mann, that does the Dead Set every other month. So he's alternating hosting that show with somebody else, and that's on Thursdays. And he's not a huge jazz fan, but he listens because he's trying to be a jazz fan. So I thought I'd throw this out. Here's some Grateful Brass, the brass band that does Grateful Dead songs. Here's Franklin's Tower.

countdown, and you're gonna use your voices to tell us what instrument you wanna hear go wild, okay? Drummer, break it down on the one. Tuba, I heard tuba. What else do we want? Drums? You don't want drums.